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2: Get you a jack.
3: Oh, God. But Griff's still here. I need him on sound.
2: When you go to Chick-fil-A and they don't have your right order,
3: oh God,
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3: Yeah, get it right.
2: Number one, you ask for no pickles and they put pickles on it, then Jay comes in.
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3: Where's my Polynesian salsa?
2: Come on. 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
3: Yeah, what you want to talk about? My child is an angel. Yeah.
1: 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And don't miss a minute of Get Up Mornings with Erica Campbell.
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2: Lord, let your will be done on earth as it is in heaven. 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
3: My heart is always longed for something more. I search the stars to knock on heaven's door. 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
3: 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Yeah.
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You know, when I think about it, I started in the church as a little girl, 7 years old, and grandmother used to take me to church back in Tulsa, Oklahoma, and

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0: A classic song, I Need You to Survive, by Bishop Hezekiah Walker and the Love Fellowship Choir. And before that, Working for Me by Tamar Lemay.
1: This is Raina Ray calling from St. Louis, Missouri. I want to give a wonderful, blessed, and highly favored shout-out to the KCI Ministry family and my pastor and first lady, Kevin Burroughs Neely and Cynthia Burroughs Neely. And I pray that this is a blessed and fabulous day for everyone that is listening.
0: Thank you so much, Raina. God bless your heart. 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But right now, we're going to take another break. Don't go anywhere. We've got so much more great music lined up just for you. 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More of the Donnie McClurkin Show to go right after this.
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5: Roadways overall clear this morning. No accident stalls or other problems. And currently seeing no delays on 7175 between Erlanger and downtown. 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
3: Also, 75 southbound from 275 in Sharonville towards downtown. No delays either along that route. That'll take you 15 minutes. And 7175 both north and southbound. No delays either. I'm Eddie Zellick with traffic on 1230 The Buzz.
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8: Good morning. My name is Sheila Blandon. I'm calling from Lexington, South Carolina. My birthday shout out goes to my good friend, Alma Minister Alma Coyne. Her birthday is today. Happy birthday, Sister Alma. And also to my niece, Stephanie Parker. She'll be celebrating tomorrow in Atlanta, Georgia. Happy birthday, Sister Alma and Stephanie. I love y'all to life. Thank you, Get Up Church.
9: Good morning. My name is Sheila Harris, and I'm calling from Pittsburgh, North Carolina. And I'm calling to wish Miss Christine DeGraffery. She lives in Pittsburgh, and she's 99 today, and 99 and a half won't do. She's trying to make that 100. She's still exercising and still driving every day. Love you, Miss Christine, from the Mitchell Chapel Church.
10: Okay, my name is Venus from Staten Island, and I'm going to give a shout-out, birthday shout-out, to my son, Curtis Williams, Jr., and I wish him a happy birthday, many, many more, to a wonderful son. Couldn't ask for a better son. Just God continue to grace him with longevity and good health and wealth.
11: Hi, good morning. This is Niasha Roden coming out of Brooklyn, New York. Thank you, Get Up Crew. I just want to give a birthday shout out to my friend, my sister from another mother in Ghazi, Kizzy McCloken, and who lives out in North Carolina. Happy birthday, and may the Lord bless you, continue to bless you. Thank you.
12: Praise the Lord, everybody, in and Get Up Church. Good morning. This is Philip Frazier calling from the nation's capital on this first day of June. My birthday shout-outs are for the following. A happy belated birthday to a brother beloved from the 10th Street Baptist Church, Rodney K. Black, celebrating his birthday on May the 30th. And my best friend from high school, Woodrow Wilson High School, Jocelyn Avery, celebrated her birthday on May the 31st. And today, yes, today, a happy birthday in heaven to my Aunt Eva Mae Moore and my great niece Chance Fenwick. And today, her twin sister Sage Fenwick is celebrating her birthday. A cousin of mine, Destiny Campbell, a former student of mine, Arsenal Johnson from River Terrace Elementary School, and lastly, a member of my church, 10th Street Baptist Church, Carla Freeman, all are celebrating their birthday today on June the 1st. Happy birthday, one and all. God loves you, and so do I.
13: Okay, my name is Constance Brown. I'm calling from Washington, D.C. I'm giving a birthday shout-out to Aurelia today and my daughter, Heather, tomorrow.
14: My name is Shauna. I'm calling from Waldorf, Maryland, and I'm sending a very happy 75th birthday to my mama, Lucille. Happy birthday, Mommy. I love you so much. Have a wonderful day.
15: Good morning, everybody. This is Vanita Banjo calling from Hollisville, North Carolina. And I'd like to say happy birthday to three of my cousins, Carolyn Robin, Ashley Robin, and Sharita Wilson. I love you guys, but God loves you more. And everybody in the Get Up family, have a great and prosperous day.
16: All right, Griff, you got birthdays?
6: Yeah, I got a few. Veronique Thomas, comedian Shep Kelly from Atlanta. Postman, what up, though? Jay Carter, and he's with One Music Fest. What about you?
16: How about you, Kim? I got one birthday. I want to shout out one of the mothers of our church, Mother Mary Penn Breveny. Happy birthday, Mother Mary!
7: She sounds important.
16: Oh, honey, she's a former school teacher, honey. She's everything. Happy birthday, Mother Mary. I love you.
7: I love it. 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
16: Yeah, coming up this hour, well, you know, Dr. Kim Lee King is in for Erica this week. Erica's promoting a movie, y'all. It comes out on Saturday. It's called Thou Should Not Commit Adultery. It is so good, so steamy, but it's faith-based. So make sure you check it out on Lifetime this Saturday. Kim's in for Erica this weekend. Also, 11 minutes after the hour, it's our weekend in review, and we all are super crazy and busy, right? Yes. Kim will have her Kim Talks later this hour. And Kim, you got the music?
5: Yes, we got coming up next. We got Ricky Dillard, Nia Allen, and Zacardi Cortez. But right now, here's Ty Tribbett with Holy You on Get Up Mornings.

0: Yes, it's Get Up Mornings with Eric and Campbell, and our weekend in review is brought to you by One Voyage. 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Go ahead, Cheryl.
1: All right, it's a weekend in review, and I know it was a crazy weekend for everybody. Let's get started with you, Griff.
0: Oh, man. Okay, here. I wrote it all down. So it was How Sweet the Sound weekend in D.C. So Friday, me and Roz got there early, and I hung out with D.C.'s own Huggy Lowdown from about noon to 9:30 p.m. I started comedy with him 30 years ago. We met at the Million Man March, and just, I mean, that's my dude. He did radio and comedy in D.C., and I came to Atlanta and did the same thing, and, you know, we still here. So that was Friday. Saturday was the show, How Sweet the Sound at the Anthem. It was, if you've never been to the Wharf in D.C., it was the most beautiful weekend. The sun was shining, the boats was out, the yachts was out. It was dope. I gotta give a big shout out to Nate Brown, his wife Katrina, and their help Sherry Thompson. They did their thing. The Anthem was awesome. It was the acoustics were amazing. A time was had. And then what I love about How Sweet the Sound, last year, a young lady named Smiles was on the spoken word competition part. She messed up a little bit, but then she recovered real strong, but she lost last year, came back and won that thing this year.
1: Ooh, she was
0: Her
1: good.
0: Name is Andrea _ All Smiles on Instagram. And the after party was at this yacht club sponsored by Co-Walk. I will tell y'all all about Co-Walk and Costello and his wife, Nikki Wilson. I'll tell you about that and joys and concerns. How was it for you? Cheryl told me to come out. I was on my way, Cheryl. Cheryl was opening the show. I was running out there. Like, Roz grabbed me by my wrist because they had, you know, they got everything planned. So they'd have been messed up if I'd have broke protocol. But I was yelling at you the whole time you was on stage.
1: The whole time.
0: You better work, Cheryl.
1: That's
0: I see
1: like
0: you, Cheryl.
1: Guys would come out because every time I said something, you was screaming. Kim, you had a busy one?
2: Oh, my God. We had a crazy weekend. Pastor and I went to the theater.
1: Okay.
0: What'd you see?
2: We went to see Othello at the Shakespeare Theater.
1: Yeah, Miss Hughes came on air to tell everybody to go see Othello.
2: It was amazing.
1: Yeah. Wendell Pierce.
2: Wendell Pierce is starring in it, and I did the makeup for the press junket, which we're continuing today. So it was in the round. Actually, myself and, you know, Pastor Anika Wilson, she was there. Yeah. So we were all went, and my husband, we had a great time. And then Saturday, our ladies, we had a prayer walk. We started off our Summer of Her from a ministry that I started 5 years ago, I Am Her, and now so we're doing the Summer of Her. So we're doing a bunch of activations for mind, body, and soul. Started off at Allen Pond Park in Bowie, and we walked it. And honey, those ladies just praise God. I had 14 prayer points. You know, I can't talk about shy. You know, I'm going to the park, and I'm decreeing and declaring it and taking charge and dominion. But we had a great time. No, seriously. And then yesterday we had Youth and Young Adult Sunday. It was a takeover.
1: We did too.
2: And it was incredible. And I am worn out because I danced and shouted, and I had a pom pom and a whistle. And a tambourine and all the things trying to keep
1: she
2: up with
1: it. Bringing that tomorrow.
2: I'm bringing it all tomorrow.
0: She will want to. She will want to.
2: And I'm tired, y'all. But it's all good. We are all busy, but I'm grateful because this is the days we prayed for, right?
1: That's right.
2: And so here they are.
1: That's right.
2: How was your weekend, Cheryl?
1: Same. How Sweet the Sound. Of course, Griff gave you all the ins and outs of How Sweet the Sound. The competition was so, so good. Then I was Sunday with an organization called Be the Church. It was four churches from Prince George's County. We hosted the outdoor stage. It was Antioch Baptist, Christ Cathedral, Greater St. John, and the Sanctuary at Kingdom Square all coming together. And they paid bills, Griff. They gave gas giveaways. And then it was an open stage and, festival, and DJ Soul and I was there.
2: Nice.
1: So it was big. It was Youth Sunday, too. So I went to my church, did that, and then ran on over to the park. But like you, busy weekend from start to finish, from Friday to Sunday. And we prayed for it, so we thank God for it. All right, coming up next is, Kim Talk. on Get Up Mornings.
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9: No accidents at the moment, but traffic is running slow northbound 7175 between Buttermilk Pike and 12th Street. At the moment, there's a 2-minute delay. 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I'm Eddie Zellick with traffic on 1230 The Buzz.
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0: Get Up Mornings with Erica Campbell. It's your girl, Kim Lee King. I'm in this morning for Erica, and I'm excited to be here. And Erica normally talks about her Ericaism right now, but right now I'm doing my Kim talk. And I want to talk a little bit today about some people want you blessed, just not bigger. They want you to be blessed. They say that, right? But they don't want you to grow at all. And I don't know if you've ever noticed how people love a story, right, until it becomes a success. That's the problem. They don't want it to become successful. So they'll clap about your dream, but then they'll side-eye when it expands. And they'll celebrate your launch, and then they'll criticize the growth, and they'll tell you, you know what? Yeah, go higher, go higher. And then they'll complain when they need binoculars just to see you. And I want to give you just a little bit of insight on where this is coming from, okay? So Lizzo has just done an upcoming go-go cover in the DMV with a go-go band called UCB, and it has gotten so much criticism. I've been on everybody's blogs, I've been listening to it, and I've been trying to figure out what is the problem. And you know what? Most of them are not talking about that she doesn't sound good or that the song doesn't bang. They're upset because they feel like we have faltered. Okay, they feel like it's watered down, we've sold out, and we have actually done the culture a dysfunction or a disservice, if you will, here in the DMV. But I gotta just be honest with you. Some people don't want to preserve anything. They just want you to be limited. Mm-hmm. They don't want it to be expanded out beyond the DMV. And I just want to say this to you right now. They don't want your food truck to become a franchise, okay?
1: Yeah.
0: They don't want your church to outgrow the storefront. They don't want the artist to leave the local stage. And they definitely don't want Lizzo banging out on a go-go beat, right? And I just want to make it plain to you, because some people, they just don't want to see you grow. They don't want to see you expand. And you got to get that in your head. So you got to manage your expectations when it comes to people. But what I will say about people is that I know we say we want to support small businesses and we want to do things to kind of help people to just kind of manifest the things that they're dreaming about, but everybody ain't down with it. So you gotta know internally your worth. You gotta know that it's your time, and you gotta walk in it even when people are uncomfortable by it. And I want you to know that you just got to know that it's your time, and you got to just go with the thing, okay? So I want you to know, I just recently visited an investor, and they asked me, the first thing he asked me was, he said, what's your exit strategy? Like, what's your plan to get out of this? So that lets me know that he wasn't thinking small. He wasn't thinking about now. He wanted me to project to him how I was going to eventually sell this company to somebody bigger. So that lets me know that if they're doing it in business, we should be doing it in business, okay? And we shouldn't just limit ourselves. So I don't know why people want to avoid growth. I don't know why they want to avoid expansion. It just lets me know where people are. But I want you to know that healthy things grow. Yeah. Trees grow, families grow, influence grows, businesses grow, ministries grow. And biblically speaking, okay, God also is a God of growth. In Genesis, the first chapter, in the 28th verse, it says God's first instruction was be fruitful and multiply.
1: Yeah.
0: And so I don't know why people want to add.
1: Mm-hmm.
0: No, we multiply. We serve a God of multiplication. And so I want you to just know that, you know, it's very important that you're always growing, that you're not sitting stagnant. Stagnant things die.
1: Yeah.
0: Stagnant things aren't good for you. Anything that's stagnant, think about stagnant water. It becomes infested and it grows with mold. You don't need to just sit still. So may the Lord increase you more and more, you and your children. And I know increase sounds like a dirty word, but no, expansion is not about betrayal. It's about growth.
1: Yeah.
0: And it's about having something good and something new. So don't let people start you and have you in this little seed and just grow as a bush. They don't want your tree to grow, right? They just want to keep you down here just low. So I want to encourage somebody today. Don't worry about those folks.
1: Right.
0: Don't worry about those haters. You're bigger than that. And congratulations to Lizzo and UCB band. I'm excited for them. I'm excited for the DMV. It's been time for us to
1: be
0: national or global, right?
1: Sexy lady. Come on.
0: Sexy lady. We can't say that, can we?
1: We just did.
0: That's the song. That is the song.
2: Sexy lady in Jesus' name.
1: Right?
2: How about that?
0: In the name.
1: We got some sexy ladies in the church.
0: And do.
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14: 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From gospel to hip-hop, R&B, country, and beyond. We're celebrating the powerful influence of Black music around the world while spotlighting today's artists, innovators, and superstars. 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
3: Blaze, though, northbound on 471 from 275 to downtown. That is a 5-minute drive. I'm Eddie Zellick with traffic on 1230 The Buzz.
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9: Member of the Get Up Church. 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
10: Yeah, I saw him posting. Thank you, Donald. All right, guys, coming up next is Money Monday, and we're talking with our financial expert, Dave Anderson, the business bully. Also, Wake Up and Win with Dr. Willie Jolly is this hour. His message today is, if you know it, you can grow it. Come on, Dr. Jolly. All right, and we've got music on the way. You got music, Kim?
11: Yep, we got Jermaine Dolly and Renee Spearman and Fresh Start Worship. But now, here's Anthony Evans and Caleb Carson with You're Not Finished on Get Up Mornings. Mm-hmm.

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4: On eastbound 275, keep an eye out for a disabled vehicle off on the right shoulder at 471. And southbound 75, traffic slow from Union Center Boulevard to 275 in Ohio, a two-minute delay. 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I'm Eddie Zellick with traffic on 1230 The Buzz.
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3: All right. It's time for the Get Up Poll. And I got a real fun one today. It's June 1st, right? And it's the start of the summertime. And it's the kickoff of Black Music Month. So yes. Everybody's doing, you know, outdoor festivals. The Roots Picnic was this past weekend. I did a joint venture.
4: Showed off.
3: I know.
4: Came out. He finally took them.
3: Combed out his locks.
4: Them Basquiat hairdo. And he rocked his afro. Mm. It was perfect.
3: Yeah, our urban stations were there. It was there, and I saw that they came out to the Roots Picnic. And then I did an event over the weekend called Be the Church. I've got another event coming up this week at City of Praise. A lot of outdoor activity is happening, right? A lot of people are having fun, and we're doing our family reunions. The Known Conference. I got two things this weekend. The Known Conference is coming up Saturday, and City of Praise is doing something on Sunday that I'm going to be outside, and so. When you hear, I don't care, Christian or not, when you hear a certain song, you know, this is about to be lit. It's about to be, like, that's my record. We coming out. But there are a few church songs, too, because if you hear Ricky Dillard's Joy,
5: yes,
3: that's about to set it off. If you hear Jesus Will Work It Out, the remix, yes, that's going to set it off. If you hear, what's that? Hallelujah. Hallelujah, hallelujah, hallelujah. When you hear that one, that's going to set off. But there are some other songs that you're going to hear, and I don't care where they play it, you're going to wobble. You're going to get up.
5: We're going to line dance.
3: What are some songs, y'all, that if you hear it, you know it's going to set
4: Gospel or not.
3: Gospel or not.
4: When I hear Flashlight.
3: Parliament Funkin'.
4: Whenever I hear Flashlight, that beginning, it's over for me. But then also, any West Coast music, I start twisting my fingers. I'm a whole problem. But on the gospel side, when I hear Go Get It from Mary Mary.
3: That's a good one.
4: You got to get your spirit together, like, when that come on. What about you, Kim?
5: So may he rest in peace, Rob Bass. I just was sitting here thinking.
3: Yeah.
5: You know, it takes two to make things go right.
4: Right.
5: I'm gonna go in, and then I really like anything by Luther Vandross. I'm staying it up. I love. Oh yeah,
4: yeah. Bad boy having a party. I come out to that all the time.
5: I like to do little sax steps.
3: See,
5: little side step with it. But then I also, let me come back to the Lord. Okay, and then I also like anything by Kirk Franklin. Early Kirk Franklin,
3: the Stomps,
5: recent Kirk, all the Stomps, all the new stuff. Anything by Kirk, it's a headbanger for me.
3: Yeah.
5: Yes, all of the things.
3: Y'all can't forget a Frankie Beverly. Whenever you...
5: gospel inspiration. I wasn't going to go there, but yeah.
3: I mean, anything. I want to hear from you. Call us 877-242-2426. What's the one song that instantly turns the event up? I want to hear from you. 877-242-2426. What's that one song that does it for you? That's my racket. Anything Marvin Gaye, my mom was on the floor. I'm telling you. All right.
4: You said your mom went hard. You said Miss Baby went hard, too.
3: She did. Didn't she get 877-242-2426.
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0: 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They love to go to school. 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My children feel safe. They never come home and say, I don't want to go to school. They're always eager to go to Regeneration.
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3: 877-242-2426. It's time for the Get Up Poll. Let's go to Naptown, Indianapolis, and talk to Jackie. Jackie, what song make you go, uh-uh? That's me right there.
4: And I'm old school. I'm tell you, but I'm gonna go current. I'm gonna go current with you right now. Non-Christian, and that is T.I. Let 'em Know.
5: Listen, that is the hot. That's a hot track right now.
3: That's a banger, ma'am. That is a banger.
5: And you old school, come on.
4: Yes, ma'am. Well, if I'm gonna talk about Christian, though, Total Praise has always been mine.
5: Oh, okay, that's gonna get you in worship. Okay, thank you.
4: What? Okay, but then when you said okay, like that wasn't.
5: No, it was good. I mean, no judgment. No judgment. No judgment, sis. Okay. I'm good.
3: Cheryl, you was about to get checks from Indiana. I love it.
5: I mean, back up off me. I was
3: Indiana Reed. You was about to get.
4: I'm just detail oriented. I just wanted to be clear. That's all.
5: No, that's fine. I'm
3: okay,
5: good.
3: You're good.
5: No judgment, sis. All right. Thanks for calling.
4: I appreciate you. All right. Bye-bye.
5: Wanda from Los Angeles is Wanda, where you listening from Los Angeles? Thank you for listening, first off.
6: That's where I'm from. I'm from Los Angeles, but I'm actually in Charlotte.
5: Oh, okay. All right. Well, thank you. Tell us that one song that instantly turns the event all the way up.
6: The Whisper, and you begin to rock.
3: Yes.
6: Steady rocking all night long.
3: All night long. Now, come on.
5: Come on, Whisper. All right. Thank you.
6: Yeah.
5: Bye-bye.
6: Thank you.
7: Good morning, Paula. Now tell us what song's going to take you from your seat to your feet.
4: It would be Frankie Beverly, Before I Let Go. Yep. So anything by Kirk Franklin. Anything. Gotcha.
7: We love the same stuff. All right, Paula.
5: Thank you.
4: Have a great day. Bye.
3: Let's go to the ATL and talk to the homie Trail. Trail, what song do it for you, partner?
8: Oh, man. Good morning, Griff. Good morning, Erica. Hey, that one song. I don't know if anyone mentioned it yet, but Earth, Wind, and Fire, Let's Groove.
3: Man. And you know what, Trail, for me, because my birthday, September 30th, is Earth, Wind, and Fire, September. Like, I will never do you that's remember out
5: that's,
3: there.
5: But it's that's a, all our song, because that's it's, Kim's birthday.
3: It's no,
5: birthday.
3: But if
7: it's the 21st it's my, day of September.
5: It's my anniversary.
7: Which is your anniversary. Yeah. My birthday.
3: Okay, okay.
5: It's
3: okay.
5: All our songs.
7: Get another one, Griff.
3: I feel like people who birthday not in September, you don't love it as much as me. Like, you just
8: that's
3: can't.
8: Right. That's right.
5: Thank you. Bye-bye.
8: Thank you. Y'all have a great day.
5: Rita from Detroit is on the line. Rita, tell us that song that instantly turns this event all the way up.
3: What up, though?
9: I'm going to give you two. The gospel one is Hezekiah Walker, Jesus is My Help.
5: Okay.
9: And the other is Maxwell Ascension.
5: Ascension. Okay. Oh. I like it. LaShawn Pace did a whole gospel one called Ascension, too. Yeah. It. Thank you.
9: Oh, no.
5: Yeah, thank she you. Did a gospel version of it. Thank you, sis. All right. Bye-bye.
7: Hey, Chanel in Georgia. Now, tell us what song is going to make you two-step.
10: DJ Cool. Let me clear my throat.
5: Let me I just took a picture with Cool last week. He was here in our studio.
10: Wow.
5: Thank you.
10: Thank you. Y'all have a great day.
5: You too.
3: Let's go to South Kakalaki and talk to Cammie. Cammie, what song make you do what you do?
11: Can't Stop Praising His Name. If you confess the Lord, call him up.
5: Keith Pringle. Uh-huh. That's a good one.
11: That's right.
5: Thank you.
11: Thank you for taking the call. Have a blessed day.
3: Hey, Cheryl, My mama said, treat her like a lady, and Jeffrey Osborne, can you woo, woo, woo? And then on his gospel side, her gospel song is Source of My Life.
5: Oh.
3: Wait a minute. Maybe she's trying to say, you are the
5: center of my joy.
3: Yeah, that's all. I got you, Mom.
7: We got you, Mom.
0: Get up. Mornings with Erica Kemp.
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5: All right, what do we have coming up this hour, Kim?
7: So coming up this hour, we have music from Donald Lawrence, Ricky Diller, and Ernest Pugh. But right now, here's Tanya Nolan with Blessings on Get Up with Erica.
3: You just skipped off what
7: some?
3: Was happening.
5: Yeah, oh, I was going to say what's happening.
7: Oh, my God, there's so many other things happening. Okay,
5: you'll have the love talk. Yeah.
7: I have the love talk. Mm-hmm. Make sure you don't miss that. And then also, we got trending topics, joys and concerns, and a daily play. We'll have the daily play. We got with a lot happening with yeah. joys and concerns.
3: Look at our sleepy Bama.
7: Don't go to sleep, okay? That's my story. I'm sticking with it.
5: Here's Tanya Nolan with Blessings. Get Up Mornings with Erica Campbell.

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3: Get Up Mornings with Erica Campbell. This is Kim Lee in for Erica today. And I am excited to talk about my love talk now. My love talk is not about physical love, but it's actually about the things that I love. I don't know how many of you know, but I'm not only a minister, but I'm also a makeup artist to the stars, and I love fashion, makeup, and beauty. And so I want to talk a little bit today about the things that I love in fashion and beauty, and just talk a little bit about trends. We're starting off a new month. We are halfway through the year. People are trying to, you know, get ready for the spring, or not spring, but the summertime, and they're getting their vacation gear together, and I want them to know exactly what's hot. So I got three trending topics that I absolutely love, which three trending things that I love in fashion and beauty. And the first thing is the bob. Listen, if you are trying to search out a hairstyle and you're like, you know what, I'm not really good, you know, with long tresses, I don't really wear the braids, I'm not really one that likes a little, you know, cropped coif, then I need you to go ahead and get you a nice blazing bob. Honey, bobs are for everyone. They are so amazing. They are so fashionable, and they hit just right. I mean, they're like five different types of bobs, Cheryl. I mean, you got the one that's parted down the middle, the one that's coming over your eye, honey. That's the Greta Garbo look, baby. Honey, it's Marilyn Monroe, honey, on steroids, honey. She's everything, and everybody needs to grab her. And I actually usually wear a blonde bob, so if you're watching me today and I have a ponytail, please know that I had a long weekend, and she wasn't going to make it through. But the bob is definitely for the girls who are really want low maintenance. Love, love, love it. And my second trend, y'all. Okay, you got the bob down. And go to my page, because I need you to see me in that bob. Okay, girls? And yes, you can full figure all the things. All the girls can wear the bob. But let's go to trend number two. Trend number two is the polka dots, y'all. The polka dots got me in a huge chokehold. And what are you talking about, Dr. Kim? I ain't seen polka dots since my grandmother's closet clean out. Well, the polka dots are in. They're hot. They're trending. And they're not just on clothes. They're not just on, you know, your grandmother's dresses, those big polka dot, beautiful polka dot dresses. No, now they're actually on nails. My nails, y'all, I'm going to show them on my social media page. I got polka dots and stripes because I love to do the print mix. So they're not only on nails and dresses, but shirts. I got a polka dot Adidas sweatsuit, y'all. I cannot wait to rock it. So yes, we are mixing textures and tones and all the things and sizes of polka dots. They're really, really amazing. Now let's talk a little bit about my third thing that I absolutely love. So you got your bob. Okay, you got that check. You got your polka dots. Okay, you saw them. You saw that polka dot dress you wanted on your favorite website. So I need you to grab it. But now, makeup wise, what is hot? What's trending? Honey, let me tell you something. There is a makeup artist that is in Europe that started this, well, they say she started, but it's been out for a very long time. This makeup trend with the high blush, it's called temple blush. The blush, honey, I got it on today. Let me take my glasses off, honey, because I need the girls to be able to see it, because I'm going to show y'all in this video. Temple blush takes the blush. We're not contouring anymore the cheeks. We're not doing all of the different tri-levels of blush, but you're taking the blush all the way up from the apple of the cheek up to your temples. Now, I posted something this weekend that there is a celebrity who actually got her temple blush, and she looked a little clownish, so you got to be careful how you do it. I'm going to show you a little one, too, okay? It was the boxer that's dating. You know the boxer. You know the female boxer. Can I say her name? I don't want to say her name. Okay, y'all got to go to my page and go see it. But anyway, she looks a little clownish, and it went viral because she tried to do a trend, and she tried to use somebody that didn't know how to do the trend, and it came out a little bit, you know, a little janky. So it is really cool. It's really cool, and I want you to go grab it. So those are the three things that I love. I absolutely love bobs, polka dots, and temple blush. So go grab yours today. All right. You can follow me on social media if you like. I am The Kim Lee on all the social media platforms. You can get all of your ministry moments and your makeup looks in Jesus' name. In the name. Amen. In Jesus' name. Because she's bivocational.
4: 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Trending topics is coming up in just a few moments on Get Up Mornings with Erica Campbell. 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
10: Eastbound 275 at 471, there's a disabled vehicle that's off on the right shoulder. Westbound 275 after the Petersburg exit, another disabled vehicle also on the right shoulder. Southbound 75, traffic is moving slow between Galbraith and Paddock Roads, looking at a minute or two worth of delays in there. And also expect delays northbound 7175 between Dixie Highway and Kyle's Lane. I'm Eddie Zellick with traffic on 1230 The Buzz.
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5: All right, got sad news yesterday. Veteran R&B singer Peabo Bryson, best known for his duets from the Disney film Aladdin and Beauty and the Beast, had suffered a stroke and is undergoing treatment, according to his publicist. She said two-time Grammy Award-winning singer, songwriter, and balladeer, the voice behind Oscar-winning songs. Now, we know him from so many R&B songs as well, and he was still out here touring and singing and doing all the things, all the love songs that he did. Celebrate My Love, You're Looking Like Love, To Me, As Long As There's Christmas is one of his Christmas songs, but just beautiful voice. He was 75 and, fighting for his life. So we want to pray for Peabo Bryson. Man, nice looking.
4: He's still 75.
5: Yeah. He is still 75. That's
4: yes.
5: Right. Yeah. I didn't say he was 75. You're right. 75. Feel the Fire.
3: Yes.
4: Oh, man. What a song.
5: Fire. Reaching for the Sky. All of those songs that he did. So, yeah, just a number of R&B hits. Did Kim just start trying to sing?
4: She, let me tell you something, and then stopped. You stopped her.
3: I want to feel the fire.
4: Come on, yeah. Kim, don't play with him. Yes.
3: Peabo. Talk about the Holy Ghost fire.
5: Yeah.
3: Don't on, try Peabo. To play with my emotions. Yeah.
4: Yes.
3: Y'all know about that.
5: All right, so in other news, President Donald Trump is big mad, y'all. He's big
4: Nobody
5: mad.
4: Went to his thing.
5: No, because they taking there. His name off the Kennedy Center.
4: Oh, I thought that was AI. That's real?
5: It's real.
4: Oh, good.
5: It's real.
4: Good.
5: A judge came and ruled against it, said that
4: it was
5: illegal. Uh-huh. So in a lengthy post on Truth Social, Trump fumed about Friday's decision from U.S. District Judge Christopher Cooper, who also ordered Trump's name removed from the center, clearly angered by his latest legal setback. He said, it was impossible for me to be treated fairly, trying Cooper's ruling to earlier losses, including Supreme Court's rejection in February of his sweeping tariffs. His post aimed to make the case for the project, even as he says he's giving up on it, which we're glad. He's talking about, I'm going to release it back into the hands of Congress, which is where it should have been anyway. This is a historic monument. How do you, sir, put your name on somebody else's monument?
4: It's like saying, hey, you know what? Statue of Liberty is now called Griff's Statue
5: right.
4: of Liberty. I'm about to put my name on that thing today.
5: Yeah, and so, you know, they have control of the House, the Senate, and the Supreme Court. And so he thought that, you know, he can get away with it. But nope, it has to be ruled by a local, you know, judge. And he ruled against it. And he's fuming
3: and
5: about
3: they should.
5: It.
3: Mm-hmm. It's been a significant drop in attendance at the Kennedy Center as
5: Yeah,
3: well,
5: he
3: so.
5: Was actually.
4: Yeah, people was quitting stuff.
5: They pulled out.
4: Sure.
5: A lot of artists pulled out. And then he closed the Kennedy Center set for 2 years because he wanted to renovate it. He wanted to. He's talking about it's a dying, you know, monument or whatever. We need to make it. I was going to do what I do best. And so, like he did with the White House, put all these gold things around it. I guess
3: all
5: I don't
3: his
5: know.
3: Tapestries are whack. I think the authenticity of the Kennedy Center, just growing up going there,
5: it's still, you know, it was prestigious.
3: It's very prestigious, and it's beautiful.
5: Yeah,
3: just the way it is.
5: It really is.
3: Yeah.
5: So it's back in the hands of Congress, and that's what's trending. If you're celebrating your birthday, you're celebrating today with Morgan Freeman, Mark Curry. Quisha Harris, my good friend, her birthday is today. Pastor Richard Davis, pastors in Northern Virginia. My cousin Dominique Mims and Trinita Lattimore. You know Trinita. Trinita Lattimore is Kenny Lattimore's sister. And if it's your birthday, well, happy birthday on Get Up Mornings with Erica Campbell.
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1: 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The San Antonio Spurs are the new kings of the Western Conference. 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Western Conference Finals MVP Victor Wembanyama led the charge, 22 points and 7 rebounds. And it was an amazing, amazing Game 7. 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
5: Eastbound 275 at 471, there's a disabled vehicle that's off on the right shoulder. Westbound 275 after the Petersburg exit, another disabled vehicle also on the right shoulder. Southbound 75, traffic is moving slow between Galbraith and Paddock Roads. Looking at a minute or two worth of delays in there. And also expect delays northbound 7175 between Dixie Highway and Kyle's Lane. I'm Eddie Zellick with traffic on 1230 The Buzz.
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0: Good mornings with Erica Campbell. It's been an amazing time. I always have a great time with my girl, Kim Lee King, who's here. She's going to be here with us again tomorrow, man. Some more heavy laughing, and keeping her up is just awesome.
1: Keeping her up. Yes. Who you talking about?
2: I'm prepped sleep, up, honey. I'm laughing
1: anywhere.
2: In my sleep, baby.
0: This 4:30 call time, Kim is looking like, what is happening?
2: And I'm fully laid up, honey, and sleep.
0: She is in. Hey, what time did you get up to beat your face?
2: It don't matter. I'm asleep.
1: It don't matter.
0: What did
1: she
0: love about
1: really
0: the show?
1: Not really there, Cheryl.
2: Right. Oh, my God. I love Griff's joys and concerns,
0: yes.
2: Man. I'm concerned about the fact that he was at the boat club, y'all.
1: I was at a yacht party, Jack. How
2: baby,
1: about that?
0: With the boat shoes and
2: doing
0: boat
2: all of his DC vernacular in the same breath, baby. It was just classic.
1: Favorite
2: part
1: DC,
2: of the show. That was
1: man.
2: My favorite part of the show. And then also our get up on.
0: Yeah.
2: Insane. The sites like a lot of stuff. They got a vast playlist,
0: that's
2: y'all.
0: Right.
1: That's why you gotta love it.
2: Black Music Month. Here we come. But yeah, that was my favorite part of the show.
0: What about you, Griff?
1: I loved Dr. Kim Lee talking about polka dots.
0: Yeah, her beauty.
1: For some reason, yeah. I was like, that was very interesting to me. But when Kim used to do the call in for fashion and stuff, she always put us on game and stuff. So I really appreciated that. But I also got to thank Kowak one more time, Costello and Nikki Wilson out of DC. Kowak means creating opportunity within our community, and they did that. They sponsored and collaborated with Nate Brown and Katrina and Sherry with How Sweet the Sound, and we had a very amazing night. Mm-hmm. It was awesome.
0: Yeah, I love the entire show. I mean, from the Faith Walk to the Erica-isms, it's Kim Talk today, of course, and of the Love Talk, all the things. Kim being here, laughing so hard, my side hurts. It's just been a good show, and we look forward to doing it again tomorrow, so be
1: Manana.
0: Sure to tune in. All right, before we get out of here, Kim, would you pray us out?
2: Absolutely. Father, we thank you even now for this day is the day you have made, and Father, as we started off with, we're rejoicing and glad, and we laughed, God, we shared, we got information,
1: yes, Lord.
2: But Father, most of all, you were with us, and God, wherever you are, we thank you because there is power, there is healing, and there is change, and so Father, we thank you for the change today. We thank you for a new day we have not seen, a new month we have not seen, and so Father, bless us as we go out of here today, and God, we pray that you would be with us all day long, and tomorrow, meet us right back here at 6 a.m. in Jesus' name. Amen.
1: Amen.
0: All right, don't forget to join us tomorrow. We'll be faith walking.
2: Love talking.
1: Enjoy living.
0: On Get Up Mornings with Erica Campbell.
1: Love you, Mama.
0: Bye, Lily.
2: Bye.
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15: In Northern Kentucky, a child is dead after a Sunday collision involving a horse-drawn buggy. The accident happened in Carroll County, where authorities say a car driven by a 44-year-old Daniel Crawford rear-ended the buggy. Three children were taken from the scene with life-threatening injuries, and one has since died. Bond is being set at $50,000 for a man accused of opening fire on juveniles Friday night in North College Hill. Reports say 47-year-old Stanley Foster has admitted to firing shots from the bedroom of his home at two young people outside. No one was hurt. Foster faces charges including felonious assault. A Mainesville woman is being identified as a person who died on Sunday in a vehicle crash in Warren County. The Highway Patrol says that 51-year-old driver Paulette Hines veered off of Mason Murrow Mill Grove Road and hit an embankment, causing her to flip and hit a guardrail. She died at the scene. A man convicted on charges stemming from a vehicle crash that left three people dead will be sentenced today in Butler County. The accident happened December 21st of last year near River Road and Hooven Avenue. Investigators say that Brandon Begley was driving at more than twice the speed limit when he hit the victim's car. I'm Heather Pascoe on 1230 The Buzz.
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0: faster than a speeding bullet. More powerful than a locomotive. Able to leap tall buildings at a single bound.
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2: 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It's
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4: 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I'm just talking about Lincoln.
5: Good morning, Cincinnati. Welcome to 1230 WDBZ. We are the Buzz of Cincinnati, your talk station, the Lincoln Ware Show, till 1 o'clock this afternoon. And, yeah, we got a lot going on today. Well, actually, not a whole lot. The weekend was kind of, you know, the weather was great. We'll say that. No rain. But, hey, what can you say? What can you say? Unbelievable. And Trump has canceled his 250 celebration state fair. It was crazy what he was calling. Anyway, he says he's going to be the headliner. You know, he canceled all the other acts and he's the headliner. How about that? Unbelievable. Unbelievable. Yes. Unbelievable. And see what else is going on here. Oh, man. The Reds. I told you it was going to be a long week for the Cincinnati Reds. And yes, it was. It was a long week. Weekend, a long weekend. They lost 2 of 3 from the Braves. Elly De La Cruz is out. And I believe it's a pulled hamstring muscle. He said it tightened up on him as he was rounding. He could have got a triple out of that hit, but he only got to first base, and then they took him out. He said it tightened up. I don't know. Maybe it was a good thing that he stopped before he pulled it all the way. That would have been weeks and weeks of rehab. But hopefully they caught it. He's doing an MRI today, so we'll know more later on today about Elly De La Cruz. Yes. Sherrod Brown. Will he make a comeback? Will he make a comeback? And they say the headline read, will Sherrod Brown make a comeback? Not if Senator John Husted can help it. Well, of course, you know, but I hope Sherrod Brown can get back in the Senate. We need to tighten up that Senate a little more. Yes. So hopefully Sherrod Brown will get back into the Senate seat that he lost last time out. Northbound 71 at the Lachlan split. Guess what? They reopened earlier. They were supposed to stay closed all weekend. How often do you hear contractors finishing early? You just don't hear that. But they finished that Lachlan split. They reopened it yesterday. It was supposed to be closed all weekend. And, boy, it put a lot of heavy traffic on 71 North. People were going 71 North to 275 and then cutting back over. And it put a big strain on 71 over the weekend, 71 North. Well, the on again, off again treaty, I tell you. And we don't have the diplomacy, the diplomats that we had. You know, they fired them all, made them retire. And now they don't have the expertise in there to get these deals done. They don't know what they're doing. Decades of people who had worked for the State Department. You know, when DOGE came in, they just got rid of all the experts, people who knew how to do this stuff, people who could speak the language and everything. And, of course, Trump thinks he can do everything better. I can do it better. And so, now we're stuck. We don't have the diplomacy that we used to have around the world. Not just in Iran, but everywhere. We don't have the diplomacy, the know-how to get this job done. And The Trumpsters will never admit that.
2: I don't think they thought beyond them going over there and bombing it. And when they did, they thought it was going to end up like an 80s movie. Just go over there, just level the whole place.
5: Yeah.
2: And then nothing. And they don't have to worry about anything else.
5: Yeah. It just didn't happen that way. It just did not happen that way. If you're watching YouTube, you can see the 2026 Lincoln Ware Walking Club shirt. Yes. This coming Saturday, Wynton Woods will be our first walk of 2026. You can see the purple and white writing. I hope it looks purple on your computer. How does it look? Does it look purple over there?
2: It looks pink.
5: Oh, yeah, right.
2: No, it looks purple. It looks purple.
5: The pink shirts are gone. Yes. Hey, it was painless. It was painless. I didn't hear any complaints about the pink shirts. I didn't even hear any complaints from the men. After they put them on, they said, oh, this looks pretty good. So everybody wore those pink shirts with pride. That was our 25th anniversary of the Walking Club. So there you go, Terrence. I was bringing you a shirt in, but I think we had the 3X packed away.
2: Yes, yes, yes. The bigger the better, Mr. Ware.
5: I think you might do with a 1X, Terrence Howard.
2: Probably a 2X.
5: 2X? Yeah. Okay. All right. All right. We got you covered.
2: All right. I appreciate that, Mr. Ware. You won't forget tomorrow.
5: Well,
2: though,
5: you
2: right?
5: know I have to take care of the real Terrence Howard. Now, nobody else will get their shirt delivered to them except the real Terrence Howard.
2: Yeah, yeah. Yeah. I'm glad you're coming all the way to the station just to deliver the shirt. I appreciate that, Mr. Ware.
5: All right. Toronto Blue Jays outfielder. Now, you know, sometimes between innings, they'll toss the ball up in the stands and people will throw them back and they play catch between innings. So the outfielder threw a ball in the stands. And I guess it took a while for the kid to throw it back. And he turned and was walking away. And the kid threw it back, hit him on his wrist. And he eventually had to be taken out of the game. I don't believe it. So, man, playing a little bit of catch. And he turned his head. And the kid threw it and hit him on the wrist. I was like, oh, man, that is crazy. I did go to the Reds game on Saturday night. Of course, they lost. They lost Friday night, and then they won yesterday. But Atlanta, I tell you what, they'll be – I think they can beat the Dodgers. I think Atlanta can beat the Dodgers. And I think those two teams will be, you know, in the National League Finals there to go to the World Series. I think those two teams will be there. Because Atlanta, those cats are tough, let me tell you. They was hitting that ball left and right. Man. America's best and worst places to be gay. You know, I saw the list. And the 5 highest ranking states for the LGBTQ, Massachusetts is one of them. New York is number 2, Connecticut number 3, Illinois number 4, and California number 5.
6: Would it be all right if I got done like a woman got done?
5: And the 5 lowest ranking states, coming in at number 46, Florida, 47, Idaho, 48, South Carolina, 49, Tennessee, and 50, Arkansas.
7: I just want you guys to know I barely even stared at that penis for an hour.
5: And I guess Ohio is somewhere in the middle. Somewhere in the middle. So there you go. Unbelievable. Unbelievable. Let's see. I hope I played. I missed a couple of songs, a couple of requests for the Sunday Soul Classics. I missed a couple of requests. They fell off at the end. I got to put them earlier in the hour. I see that now. Because a couple of songs fell off at the end. I think Humpin' might have fallen off. I can't remember. Humpin', and there was another one. Ohio players may have fallen off. I'm not sure. I didn't hear the entire show, but I think I got them all in. I think I did. I know I got Flowers in by the Emotions and a couple others I got in there. Loveland. And I found out who Joan is over the weekend. I'm not going to tell you. I promised I wouldn't tell you who she really is. But I found out who Joan was. Yes. And I tell you, this is a small town. Very small town. So the class of 68, we had a little breakfast, reunion breakfast. We get together every now and then, the class of 68, and go out somewhere and have breakfast. So we had breakfast Saturday morning. And her husband graduated with me from Woodward. And he didn't show. He was a no-show. So one of the other classmates said, let me call. I'm not going to mention his name. I'm not going to blow her cover. But anyway, let me call so-and-so-and-so. And I said, yeah, I need to talk to him. I haven't seen him, and I don't know when. Why didn't he show up today? So they gave me the phone. I was talking to him. And then guess who yelled out from the back? You know who I am, Lincoln? And I said, who was that? And she got the phone, and she started talking. I said, Joan? Joan? Yes, that was Joan. And that's not her real name either.
8: Joan said to shut up.
5: Yes. Yes, she did. All right. So, yeah, she told me to shut up and don't tell anybody her real identity. I won't do it. I promised her I wouldn't. But this is a small world. I never would have guessed, because she did mention, you know my husband. And she never would tell me who her husband was. And lo and behold, we graduated together. Unbelievable. He is with the class of 68. Yeah. She got on that phone and we talked, and you better not tell him. And the reason why, she told me the reason why she uses the name Joan also. So, you know, it's crazy. I found out who Joan is. Oh boy. Unbelievable. So yeah, we had the class of 68 breakfast Saturday morning. Yes, because the Live Well event was postponed until next month, the Live Well event. But don't forget, this coming Saturday, Lincoln Ware Walking Club, come on out, register. Get there early, because you had to register today, Saturday, and we have to give you the T-shirt and all kinds. It's a whole lot of people there. So get there early. We start walking at 8:30. 8:30, we start. So, looking forward to seeing everybody except Terrence Howard, because I know he won't be there.
2: Half people will travel, Mr. Ware. I love being around people. 8:30, okay? We're going to be there. We will be there at 8:30. Yes.
5: Right, right. All right. I know some people say, did Terrence Howard show up? Is he here? They do that all the time. I'm like, why are you asking me this? You know he didn't show up. Don't even ask. Yeah. Did Terrence Howard show up? Are you kidding me? He's probably not going to show up for his own funeral.
2: I can't help it if people don't notice me there. You know, I can't help it. I'm not as big as a celebrity as you, Mr. Ware.
5: Unbelievable. All right. Lincoln Ware, did you mention the death of Foster Silvers? Update. It comes in threes. I don't know. When did he die? Did you hear anything about Foster Silvers?
2: Yeah, I think it was yesterday. It was really? Over the weekend, I know.
5: Well, we already had our three, so we can let this be another. It's going to be three more within the next month. I'm telling you, they come in threes. It worked. I mean, I don't know. I don't make it happen. It just happens. So Foster Silver, and I think Peebo Bryson had a heart attack. I think he's still living, but man, I'm like, gee, Peebo, I think he's about my age. Yeah, he's an Aries. I do know that. He is an Aries.
2: Yeah, I think he's 75. Yeah.
5: 75, okay. Peebo Bryson. So hopefully he'll live and he won't become one of the three. But we start a new slate. Foster Silvers is one. Unbelievable. Somebody said, people die every day, Lincoln. But I know they die every day, but it's in clusters of threes of personalities. You know, national personalities, people, everybody knows their name. If you mention their name, that's what I'm talking about. All right, we're going to take a break, and then we'll come back. 513-749-1230, The Lincoln Ware Show, 1230, The Buzz.
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5: 1230 WDBZ. Lincoln Ware on a Monday morning, the first day of the month of June. How about that? Juneteenth month. And there's a lot of things planned around Juneteenth. Pharaoh says we can celebrate Juneteenth, but we can't celebrate the 4th of July. And I hardly ever agree with the Pharaoh, but I agree with him on that one. We didn't have our freedoms on 4th of July when they, we were still in slavery. So what's there to celebrate? Celebrate our slavery on July 4th, 1776? Celebrate our slavery? Is that what we're supposed to do? No. I agree with you. We need to celebrate our freedom from slavery, and you can do that on Juneteenth, because that's when the last slaves were released. Yes, when they found out they were free. All right, let's go downtown to the Crime Stopper headquarters and check in with my good friend, Detective Tiffany Green. And how was your weekend? How was the concert?
19: Good morning, Lincoln. How are you?
5: Pretty good. How was the concert?
19: The concert was good. It was a really good show.
5: Okay. All right. I'm glad you had a good time, you know?
19: Yeah. I did. So I take it as you're going to be doing it big for Juneteenth.
5: Well, we got a few things. I'll be broadcasting from the Urban League on that Friday, and I may be at the Pike 2 that Friday afternoon to celebrate their 2 years of being open. So I don't know.
19: Okay. Look them busy as always.
5: Yes.
19: Okay.
5: Who are we looking for?
19: The Cincinnati Police District 4 is looking for Sean Walker. Mr. Walker is wanted for felony burglary and misdemeanor theft. On May 26th of 2026, Mr. Walker forced entry into the victim's residence and stole the victim's cell phone without their consent. Sean Walker is a black male. He's 18 years old. He's 5'6 and 200 pounds. Sean Walker has no known criminal history and was last known to live on Tompkins Avenue in Madisonville. Herbert Lane is wanted by the Ohio Adult Parole Authority for a felony parole violation. Mr. Lane was originally charged with burglary. Herbert Lane is a white male. He's 53 years old. He's 5'6 and 168 pounds. Herbert Lane has a history of assault, domestic violence, and resisting arrest, and was last known to live on Clarion Avenue in Evanston. Listeners, if anyone has information on where police can find Sean Walker or Herbert Lane, please call Crime Stoppers at 513-352-3040 or submit a tip online at crime-stoppers.us.
5: All right, 352-3040, night or day, cash money for your clues, and we'll talk to you tomorrow.
19: All righty, talk to you tomorrow.
5: All right, that's Detective Tiffany Green. Had a great time over at who was over at the Hard Rock? I forgot who she said was there. But it sounded like it was going to be a nice concert, and apparently it was. So there you have it. All right. 513-749-1230. Yeah, I guess I got to play some Commodores on Sunday, and some Silvers. Yes. I think we got Misdemeanor in there by the Silvers. Misdemeanor. It's just a misdemeanor. Yeah. Not a felony, just a misdemeanor. All right, 513-749-1230. Let's go to Bill. Hey, Bill, how are you today?
20: I'm doing fine. I'm at the center. Yes, I did hear about the death of Foster Silvers, the Silvers family. Yeah, I am a big fan of the Silvers. I was playing some Silvers the other night. I was playing Hotline, High School Dance. Yesterday I played Boogie Fever. But I didn't know about his death until Erica, my sister, told me. And I heard about the Commodores bass player, Ronald LaPrade.
5: Yes.
20: Yeah, I'm really shocked. I mean, but you know what? When it's time to go, it's time to go. And the thing is that, I know that my time is coming. But right now,
5: everybody's time is coming.
20: Making a future.
5: Now, did I play your song? Did I play your song on Sunday?
20: No, I didn't hear Heartbreak Hotel.
5: Oh, that was the first song I played.
20: Oh, really? I fell asleep then.
5: Oh, my God. I played that the first song at 3 o'clock.
20: Okay, all right, I believe you, but I fell asleep.
5: Okay.
20: I mean, you know, it was church and dialysis just wearing me.
5: It drains you, Yeah, okay, I can understand, but I did play it.
20: Okay, but I did hear Gladys Knight and the Pips, you're number one. I heard Denise Williams, Philly. You know, you really cranking them out, man, big time. So, I mean, hey, hats off to you, but I'm really stunned about the death of Foster Silvers.
5: Yes.
20: And when we compared to the Commodores, I mean, Ronald LaFan was really quiet. I remember seeing a VH1 interview with Thomas McClary, Commodores, formerly, and William King and Clyde Orange, who's no longer in the group, I hear. They were all talking about Lionel Richie.
5: Yeah.
20: And it was a VH1 profile on Lionel Richie. So, I mean.
5: Yeah, he dealt them a big blow when he left, went out on his own. But, hey, you have to do what you have to do. You know, he would have remained, you know, as just a name in a group. You know, did they change it to Lionel Richie and the Commodores before he left? I'm not sure. But people like Diana Ross, you know, Lionel Richie and Anita Baker, they get with these groups and then they get their names known big and then they leave the group.
20: Yeah, but it was just still the Commodores. But I mean, Lionel Richie, he knew what was going to happen. But see, I heard this story too, that they gave him an ultimatum to either stay in the group and focus on the group or leave. And that's what I heard. And I read in People magazine that, you know, as far as Lionel Richie was concerned, Thomas McClary was the only friend that he had in the group. And it was just conflict and friction and everything, you know, with royalties and, you know, who wrote the song. And
5: okay, Bill. Okay, we got to get out of here. You got work to do at the center. Do you work there or you just go show up over there?
20: No, I just show up over here, man, and just, you know, just be an inspiration. People love me here and all that. And they anticipate on me seeing me here and everything.
5: Okay. Bill, I got to go, Bill. You're killing me, Bill. I got to go.
20: All right. Hey, Terrence, keep that music popping, bro. Bye.
5: All right. Sounds like he's got a towel over his phone when he's talking. I don't know.
2: What music is popping, though, during your show right now?
5: Right. I don't know. He's just got a habit of saying that. All right, let's take a break, and then we'll come back. 513-749-1230. Are you glad that all those performers canceled the Trump State Fair 250? Are you happy with everybody canceling? It was a few that didn't cancel. I think one was, Florida did not cancel. And it was a couple others said they were doing it for the country. And they didn't cancel. So I know Florida was one of the people that didn't cancel. So we'll see. All right, let's take a break and then we'll come back. 513-749-1230. Lincoln Ware with you, 1230, The Buzz.
0: Hey y'all, what up? 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
9: 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The revolution will not be televised. Will not be televised. That's a good song for that. You know? Let me hear a little more of that if I can. That's perfect for it. The revolution will not be televised. And I can't forget all the other stuff he says, but that's a hell of a song there. The revolution will not be televised. Will not be televised. 1230 WDBZ, The Buzz of Cincinnati, your talk station. Lincoln Ware with you on a Monday. Yes. on a Monday. And I've got, coming up at 11 o'clock, I got my man Elwood Jones. Elwood Jones is coming in. You know, the man who spent like 30 years in jail. And he's out now. And he's out wanting to help people. So we'll hear what he's got going on later on this hour. I mean, next hour at 11 o'clock. Elwood Jones. He's a free man now. All right. And coming in on, I got the Queens coming up at 12. The Queens. I think Julie Johnson will be here. And we got Iris Rowley. And I don't know who else is coming. I'm not sure. Maybe Sandra Jones. So we'll see. I think Sister V's got to work. She can't make it. But the Queens will be in to talk to you. Yes. All right, let's go to Chico. Chico, how are you?
10: Good morning, Link. How you doing, man?
9: I'm hanging in there. What's going on?
10: I'm good, bro. Man, why you rush my boy Bill off the phone, man? Give him a chance.
9: He was talking and rambling and rambling. Come on.
10: He sound like my boy from down there in Texas, man. Let him go, man. You in therapy, Lincoln.
9: Yeah, I mean, he just started rambling on. And his voice was all muffled.
10: Bill bring good news, though, man. Bring good news to the public. He a music genius.
9: Yes.
10: But, I was down there Saturday at that game, man. I had to get out of there early at the Reds game.
9: Like, okay.
10: I think they're coming, man. They wasn't going to do the Braves, man. They lucky they didn't get swept.
9: I know it. They are. They really are lucky. Because those Braves can play, man. That team is tough.
10: Braves got a good team. They got a good team pitching and hitting. You're right. Yep. They can match up with the Dodgers.
9: Yeah, man. They can.
10: Yeah. But that was me to request the humping, man, that you didn't get in.
9: Okay, well, I'll make sure it's going to be in on the first hour next week.
10: All right, well, if you can't, man, I got Atlantic Star. Let's get closer, waiting in the wings.
9: Who got Atlantic Star? I don't think I have that. Let's get closer. I don't think that's in there.
10: Anything Atlantic Star, if you
9: okay.
10: got it.
9: Okay. All right.
10: All right, well, enjoy your rest of the day. I'll be waiting to see the Queens, man. I hope my girl in there, the one that owned the hair shop.
9: Oh, Loud Voice Joyce. Yeah, I forgot about her. She'd probably be in.
10: Loud Voice Joyce. Bring her in, man.
9: Loud Voice Joyce.
10: Yeah, let your boy see it. Put her on front page so, you know, the one that be giving the havoc all the time. So we make sure she see who she is.
9: Yes. All right.
10: Okay, enjoy your day, Link.
9: Thanks for your call. All right.
11: You got Let's Get Closer.
9: Oh, is that? Yep. That's in there. Okay. Yeah. All right. Let me write that down. All right. We got you covered. But I'm still going to play that humping.
11: We got a lot of Atlantic Star songs. I'm surprised. Touch a Four-Leaf Clover.
9: I like that one better than Let's Get Closer.
11: Silver Shadow.
9: Silver Shadow is good.
11: A lot of great ones. Yeah, a lot of great ones.
9: Yes. And did they make Secret Lovers? Atlantic Star. Secret Lover? Who made that?
11: Yeah, that was Atlantic Star.
9: Yeah, I know. Boy, we need to play some other stuff from Atlantic Star. I think that, man, okay. I'm not going to say anything. I'm just going to keep it moving. 513-749-1230. On Thursday, I've got the Local 12 TV Queens coming in. Aaliyah Hodges, Morella Porter, and Sydney Hawkins. They'll all be in. The Queens of Local 12. Yes, the Queens of Local 12 will be in here on Thursday. Then I'm going to work my way around the TV dial. I'll go to 5, 19, and I go to 9, too. I don't really know too many. They got a new person on 9, looks like I saw there. But we'll round them all up, and I'll give them a chance to come in, and we'll talk to them. All right. Let's go to my good friend, because it's Monday before the Belmont. So he's my good friend, Mike McCoy. How you doing?
12: What about your bookie good friend, Mike McCoy?
9: Oh, God. right. Who am I writing down on this list for today?
12: Well, Lincoln, you know, I can. The post position hasn't been.
9: Oh, that's
12: wrong.
9: Right. Yeah, that's right. Yeah. That won't happen to when? Wednesday or Tuesday?
12: Yes, sir. After 6. Now, you know your Golden Temple is. Well, let me back up a little bit here, Lincoln. Did you know Serena Williams is back in the tennis game?
9: When I saw her from taking that diabetes shot, that A, what do they call them? A1. And I looked at her, I'm like, she needs to be back out there on the tennis court because, man, she has lost all that weight she had on her.
12: Yeah, she's back. She'll be over in London playing in that London match over there. So she's back in the game.
9: Okay.
12: That used to be Earl, didn't she?
9: Oh, yeah. Man, she was on my top 5 fantasy file.
12: I know that's right. She had everything going 36, 24, 36 or something like that.
9: Yes.
12: Yeah. But anyway, Lincoln, back to Belmont. It's 1, 2, 3, 4, 5, 6, 7, 8, 9, 10, 11, 12, 13 of them in there. And, you know, Golden Temple, you know, it skipped the Preakness. It's back in the Belmont. So, you know, I'm looking for Renegade and Chief Wallaby to be the real deal. But I have numbers later on towards the week.
9: Okay.
12: And this should be a pretty good race. And I don't think Golden Temple is going to do what he did in the Derby. I think that was a one-hit wonder on that.
9: But, yes.
12: I will definitely get back to you on that. And another one to look out for is a Commandment. And he had a bad Derby trip also. So, like I said, I'll get back with those numbers. And Terrence Howard, I'll make sure I give him something good so he can split some of that money because you don't split none of your money with me. But Terrence Howard agreed he would split some of his with me when we was talking on the phone. Right, Terrence Howard?
9: Yeah, he's on the phone over there. Okay. All right.
12: Before I go, I heard your first. I listened to you.

0: Right. Oh, yeah. GLP-1. Okay. That's what I was trying to think of. GLP-1. For weight loss, not diabetes. Don't get it twisted. Okay.
1: I wonder if her weight loss is going to affect that power she used to have.
0: Well, see, that's, if she keeps working out the same as she did, she'll have even more power. She might have even more. But she'll be able to move around a lot faster. I'm telling you, because she was pulling a lot. She had a lot of meat in that wagon. Yes. Man, yeah, I'm looking forward to seeing. What about, what's the Naomi Osaka? She won on Saturday. And that outfit she had on, I don't know if I like the outfit. That she had this, it looked like she was going to the prom when she first walked out there. And then she takes off the bottom and she's got all this sparkly and, I don't know. I don't know. If anybody saw Naomi Osaka, please call me at 513-749-1230. Do you agree with me? The outfit didn't move me at all.
1: I'm glad you think that her fashion sense was better than her winning. I'm glad you.
0: Well, she won. She had a tough time with that young girl, too. 18-year-old girl from California took her to the max, let me tell you. Yeah. But she managed to pull it out. But T. Mikey, a lot of meat in that wagon. You remember when Oprah brought out the amount of weight she had lost on a wagon? She had all this meat piled up on the wagon and she pulled it out and she looked like a shadow of herself. Oh, yes. Boy. Yes, she did. All right. Let's take a break. We'll come back.
1: Gail ate all that meat.
0: 12:30, The Buzz.
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0: Lincoln Ware with you. It's Monday. And coming up, Elwood Jones, man who spent 30 years in jail, 29 or 30. Well, when you've been in there that long, I don't think 1 year is going to matter. It was 29 or 30. And he's out wanting to help people now, you know? I guess you have a lot of time to think when you're in jail that long. You have a whole lot of time to think about what you're going to do if you ever get out. And he's out and he wants to help people. We'll find out what he's talking about when he comes in a little bit after 11. All right. 513-749-1230. Somebody said, whatever happened to Sister Wendy Williams? Well, apparently they're holding her hostage is what she said in some kind of nursing home. She says, they're holding her hostage. They won't let her go. She's yelling out the window, waving to people, but I don't believe all that stuff is true. I think she could leave if she wanted to, but who knows? All right, let's go to the Pharaoh. Pharaoh, how you doing?
1: I'm all right, Lincoln.
0: What's up?
1: You know, Lincoln, you know you had Mr. Betts on your show.
0: Did he call you Friday?
1: Did you call me? You see what I'm talking about, Lincoln?
0: You sure? Look on your phone. Maybe you
1: put your phone down. I was home all day. I ain't looked out the window.
0: You have a landline. You have a landline, right?
1: Lincoln, I ain't been out the house since Thursday. Okay?
0: Since Thursday, you have not been out the house.
1: I ain't been out the house.
0: Are you kidding me?
1: I ain't looked out the window.
0: What? You haven't enjoyed this great weather, all this
1: Lincoln,
0: great sunshine?
1: I don't go anywhere. You know, this is why
0: you sound like Terrence Howard.
1: You know, they tell me all the time about, you know, Dwayne calls me all the time telling me about coming over, you know, to the Grenadier. You know?
0: Yeah.
1: I said, you know, I like Oldie but Goodie music, but TC has nothing for me.
0: Oh my God.
1: I got every record in the world.
0: But you got to know how to play them, when to play them. You got to make them. You got to hit them at the right time.
1: Lincoln, I spent 20 years DJing, okay?
0: Yeah, but you've been away from it so long, Pharaoh. There's a new...
1: It's just like riding a bike.
0: Yeah.
1: Once you know how, you never forget.
0: Well, why don't you come over there and battle TC one Friday night?
1: No, Lincoln, I'm not battling anybody.
0: I know you're not.
1: I let TC do what he does, and I live my life the way I want to live it.
0: Oh, my God.
1: I'm happy.
0: I think you think, you know, TC will warm your ass over there if you had a...
1: That's what you believe. Anybody who knows me, Lincoln, knows that. My music collection is impeccable.
0: And you can have a collection, but you got to keep people on the floor.
1: Lincoln, I've DJed for 20 years. Lincoln, don't you know I know what to do?
0: Okay, all right. But you're kind of rusty.
1: It's like a bicycle once you know how.
0: But it's been over 30 years since you've actually put a song on.
1: It's been 50 years. I ain't rode a bike in 60 years. But if you gave me a bike, I'd get on it and ride it like I was 15 years old.
0: Oh, boy.
1: Okay? But anyway, Mason, going back to Mr. Betts, how you blocked for him.
0: How did I block for him?
1: When I was talking to him, with Pharaoh, give him time. Give him time.
0: Well, he's swarming down. He was going to call you. He says, I will call him as soon as I get off the air.
1: Still blocking already, still.
0: Oh, man, I can't believe he didn't call you.
1: I'm telling you, I said, the man you had 6 months. Why haven't you called me? I've been calling you for 6 months. Talk to you and your secretary. And she's going to give you the message, and I'll get back to you tomorrow, or he'll get back to you tomorrow. And I never heard a word.
0: Yes.
1: 6 months. And then I talked to him Thursday on your show, and I get the same old line. I'll call you back before the day is over. Here, the day is Monday. You didn't call me all day Thursday.
0: Oh, boy.
1: You didn't call me all day Friday. And the day is Monday. But yet you had your janitor call me last week and tell me what you said. I mean, now he's talking about, well, I'm going to get into this line dancing thing, and I'm going to be teaching stepping and going on.
0: Yeah.
1: The bottom line is, are you going to do it for free? Hell no. Now, he gonna get paid, but I'm doing something for free.
0: Oh, boy.
1: But because I'm not bringing any money into the center, the people who I'm bringing in, they are not paying any membership fee, giving the center any money.
0: Well, money is always a motivating factor.
1: Huh?
0: Money is a motivating factor.
1: But, Lincoln, it's about educating the community. They sit all day and complain about what's going on in the community. These 15-year-old girls out here getting pregnant. These young boys shooting up the neighborhood, killing each other, selling drugs and all this type of thing. I'm trying to change these people's consciousness where you see life in a different way. You develop yourself where these things don't appeal to you. But if ain't no money coming in, we getting any money out of it, let them keep doing what they're doing. Because we don't see where it's going to put any money in our pocket. See? But I'll come on the radio and talk about, well, we're doing this and we want to have places for the children to go. What about the young people? Yeah, you got all these programs for these little old 8, 9, 10, 11-year-old kids. But what about the ones in their 20s and 30s? These ones who's doing all this shooting and killing, drug selling, girls out getting pregnant. What about all of that? But it ain't bringing us no money. So we'll talk about A, B, and C. But if it ain't bringing us no money, let the chips fall where they may.
0: All right. Well, we'll see. I got a feeling you'll get a call today, Pharaoh.
1: When, Lincoln? When are you going to have the feeling?
0: If he calls you today, you can call me back tomorrow to tell me that he called
1: right.
0: Back.
1: Lincoln.
0: All right.
1: Call me.
0: All right, Pharaoh.
1: Man ain't going to call me.
0: Thanks for your call.
1: Yeah.
0: All right. And Pharaoh does not want to take on TC. Somebody said, where did Pharaoh DJ? He was over at Skipper's on, I think he was there Thursday nights, maybe, at Skipper's.
2: Sweet Mike.
0: Yeah, Sweet
2: DJ
0: Mike.
2: Sweet Mike.
0: That was his DJ name, Sweet Mike.
2: Man, he's living a life right now, Mr. Ware. He's living a life that I dream of.
0: Not coming out of the house and not even looked outside since Thursday.
2: I'm so jealous.
0: I can't even imagine that. Bo wouldn't let me stay in the house that long. Jeez. Unbelievable. Yeah, that's what Pharaoh needs, a dog. Somebody to talk to. You know what? That's not healthy, staying in that house like that, Pharaoh. It's not healthy. From Thursday, and it's Monday, and he hasn't left the house. And that's not healthy. Let's take a break for news. We'll come back on the other side. The Lincoln Ware Show, 1230, The Buzz.
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4: Southwest Ohio organizations are among those receiving funding from a state program aimed at expanding access to safe and affordable housing. The latest round of funding through the Welcome Home Ohio program is awarding nearly $27 million in grants to efforts in 57 counties. In Northern Kentucky, a child is dead after a Sunday collision involving a horse-drawn buggy. The accident happened in Carroll County, where authorities say a car driven by a 44-year-old Daniel Crawford rear-ended the buggy. Three children were taken from the scene with life-threatening injuries, and one has since died. Bond is being set at $50,000 for a man accused of opening fire on juveniles Friday night in North College Hill. Reports say 47-year-old Stanley Foster has admitted to firing shots from the bedroom of his home at two young people outside. No one was hurt. Foster faces charges including felonious assault. A man convicted on charges stemming from a vehicle crash that left three people dead will be sentenced today in Butler County. The accident happened December 21st of last year near River Road and Hooven Avenue. Investigators say that Brandon Begley was driving at more than twice the speed limit when he hit the victim's car. I'm Heather Pasco on 1230, The Buzz.
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0: 1230 WDBZ, Lincoln Ware with you. And in the studio with me, none other than Elwood Jones. Welcome to the show, Elwood.
7: Good morning. I'm a good afternoon. How are you?
0: I'm hanging in. No, it's still morning. It's well, still morning.
7: Yeah, well, just about.
0: Well, how's things going? I know you, your lawyers, you suing the state, and I guess you haven't heard anything from that yet.
7: Well, I haven't got any answer on that, hopefully in the coming weeks.
0: Mm-hmm.
7: Right now, I'm working on trying to get the city to help me in this respect, is place these kids with jobs this summer.
0: Yeah.
7: They got plenty of money, and they can do it.
0: Mm-hmm.
7: I know they can, even if they didn't give them nothing but a job cleaning up their own neighborhood.
0: Mm-hmm. Yeah, yeah. So that would you think that's all they need to do, make a little bit of money, and it'll get them off the streets.
7: Yeah, it'll get them off. You know, they got this program. I went over and talked to each center, and they got kids up to 11 years old. And then they said adults can come in the evening. What they going to do? Sit in the rec center and play dominoes?
0: Yeah, yeah.
7: We got to do better than we doing. Like, and I'm saying if we're going to actually ask these kids and try to reduce the gun violence, and not the way we're going.
0: Now, of course, the city going to say, well, if we're making budget cuts now, what are we going to do?
7: Well, they can make them budget cuts, you know, and I hate to say it in this sense, but they spending all this money and throwing it into the police department. Throw some of that back into the neighborhoods with these kids.
0: Yeah, yeah.
7: I'm not saying it shouldn't be law and order, but you can spend all this money. You have to pay TG and all that. You're in a paying a good penny.
0: Mm-hmm.
7: You know, just figure a way that we can give this back to the kids.
0: Yeah, yeah. What have you talked to anybody on city council?
7: Well, I've been had again. I keep saying there's a meeting set up, but I ain't got there yet.
0: Uh-huh. Yeah, okay. Who did you set the meeting up with?
7: Well, Jan Carney, somebody in her office said they would get back with me the next day, and they haven't gotten back with me. And then again last week, they called me and said, we'll get with you the next day.
0: Okay.
7: And I simply told him what I wanted.
0: Mm-hmm.
7: And he said, well, somebody call you from my office tomorrow.
0: Yeah.
7: Well, ain't nobody have called. I talked to Scotty Johnson.
0: Mm-hmm.
7: He said, well, you have to make appointment. Well, I made these appointments to get in there. And then we still ain't moving nowhere.
0: Yeah, yeah, yeah. Unbelievable.
7: And you keep saying, well, we got all this and we doing this for the community. We got all these jobs and things for these kids. Not job programs.
0: Mm-hmm.
7: What programs?
0: Mm-hmm. Yeah.
7: What programs? You know, it's funny, Lincoln, when you really think about it. Yeah, it is a few bad apples out here, but you can reduce that by putting something else out here for other kids that they don't have to follow.
0: Yeah, yeah. Yeah.
7: And I truly believe if you get to get him some that they ain't got to follow standing on the corner with this dude here, they'll make a difference.
0: Yeah. Yeah. Okay. I mean, you make a good point. Well, we used to have, what was it called?
7: It was youth things, and it went all the way back from the 50s to the 60s, and then they shut it down. It used to be down there on Brighton.
0: Mm-hmm.
7: And they gave them jobs doing the summer.
0: Yeah, yeah.
7: Well, all I'm saying is now just do two things. Just take some of the money we got in the budget. You're talking about all these cuts.
0: Mm-hmm.
7: And just send these kids out. Let them clean up their own neighborhoods. Work in the neighborhood centers. You can give them some type of program. They can be lifeguards. Teach them to be lifeguards.
0: Mm-hmm.
7: And the mayor, all this what he doing for downtown, he could ask some of them. Bring some of these kids as his mentors.
0: Yeah.
7: Give them jobs. Work in your office.
0: It was a CYM.
7: Yeah.
0: CY what?
7: It was CYM. It was
0: CCY.
7: Yeah.
0: And it
7: did good.
0: Mm-hmm.
7: They actually had them kids looking for a job. They used to be right there on Brighton.
0: Yeah. And they would get with these companies. They would hire kids. And they used to have something called Rent-A-Kid.
7: Yeah.
0: I don't know whether they could do that nowadays or not, but you could get a kid to come out and cut your grass and do stuff like that.
7: The reason I said put them back in their own neighborhoods, and that's for two things. It'll show them a little bit of civility and respect for the place where you live at, and you cleaning it up.
0: Mm-hmm.
7: And They got all these projects. They got put them in there and have them. When you got a project, you empty it. Give them a job to help the maintenance clean that stuff out of there.
0: Yeah.
7: I'm saying you can do that, and it'd actually make a big difference.
0: Some people say they make more money out of incarcerating the youth than they would.
7: Well, and they do. They make more money in locking them all up. And that's all what we want, we doing. And we got to do better than what we have in the past.
0: Yeah, yeah. Unbelievable. Well, let's hope you get a meeting with Jan Michelle and ask for a lady. Call up there and ask for a lady named Sister Kelly.
7: Okay.
0: Tell us that Lincoln Ware told me to call Sister Kelly to get a meeting with Jan Michelle.
7: I'm going to call her.
0: It'll happen. My name carries a lot of weight down
7: there. Oh, I know it carries a weight. That's why I asked you. I say, Lincoln, I say, help me and get this. You know, like I plan on, after I do get a few pennies, I'm going to give you lots of book bags. Then we're going to stuff them all.
0: Yeah.
7: But.
0: Yeah. Unbelievable. Well, hey, keep working on it. They're going over. The matter of fact, they'll be at City Hall at 6 o'clock tonight.
7: Who?
0: All the city council members will be there. They're having a budget meeting, and you can pull one of her workers to the side and set it up down there.
7: Well, I'm going to try to get, well, I got attorney, two city council members, Walls and all I know.
0: Uh-huh.
7: And they told me they would be more than willing.
0: Yeah.
7: The city, but you got to get a peered off in her, and it's not moving nowhere.
0: Yeah. All right. Well, yeah, try that, and they're always willing to meet with people down there at City Hall. So,
7: with meeting and doing something.
0: Yeah, right. That's the thing. But maybe if you tell them, talk to them, and tell them what you would like to see done, maybe they'll come up with some kind of idea that'll make it seem like it's their idea. And you know,
7: I don't care whose idea it is, just as long as you know to get them jobs out there and get more programs for these kids out there this summer.
0: Yeah,
7: I think it would make a big turnaround. I truly do.
0: And you should probably try to reach Iris Rowley.
7: I reached out to Iris Rowley and talked to her husband. I also reached out with Morris over in Winters, and asked him. I also did a podcast over there with him.
0: With Mitch Morris?
7: Doing, he told me he also had an office down on Lynn Street.
0: Mm-hmm.
7: And he said, I'd get you in there. But, and also with, what's her name? Sandra Jones Mitchell.
0: Yeah, okay.
7: And I did some with her and asked her. She said, well, if we can get it did, I say, well, I can't do it by myself.
0: Yeah. All right. Well, I tell you what, you gotta keep knocking on doors. One of them will open sooner or later.
7: I'm hoping.
0: Yeah. So, how's it been going for you? I mean, you know, I gotta keep up with you and find out what's going on. How you been? I know you had a little scrape there.
7: Well,
0: you got
7: past that. Yeah. I'm still on that, but it should be over real soon. I can move on. That's the only thing that I had.
0: People want to know, could you tell us what really happened? Are you allowed to discuss it?
7: Yeah, well, to be honest with you, I never lied about it, even with the officers, but I wasn't drunk.
0: Mm-hmm.
7: I wasn't. I took a drink, and I got tired for 2 days. If you think about when that happened, I was getting beat up so bad about Joe Dieters and Pete Ma.
0: Okay.
7: And them, even the coroner. And then.
0: Yeah.
7: Right after the prosecutor came out with that.
0: Right. The prosecutor had to check the coroner.
7: Yeah, I mean, they had Cam, and they was just beating me up so bad. Mm-hmm. I said, like, when do I ever get a break?
0: Yeah.
7: And so when I'm going around Macmillan, a dude in a car, I thought it was a Charger, come up close on right down that curve, and I made a little swing more in and hit the pole.
0: Mm-hmm.
7: So I got out to be honest with you, back then, no, I won't say back then, when I left here, when you had an accident, we didn't have cell phones.
0: Mm-hmm.
7: So I was so discombobulated, I walked down to the gas station. By the time I walked back, the police said, they say, you've been going out. I say, I said, I don't know about no eye to you. I said, just right there. Go down there and ask him. How's that? He said, well, your phone. I said, you still don't understand. I told you I was discombobulated.
0: Yeah.
7: I said, officer, when I left here, they didn't have phones.
0: Yeah, right. Man, that's something. They didn't even have cell phones when you left.
7: They didn't.
0: Jeez, man. I guess that took somebody said, here, call me on this. They give you a cell phone. What, you like, what the hell is this?
7: But my point is, even with that, that by me being discombobulated, I ain't never admit. I admit that I had drugs. I said, go right down there to the brewer house. They tell you I had a beer.
0: And I guess your alcohol tolerance has to be very low. I've been in jail for 30 years. And I guess you know, one drink will put you over your own limit, you know.
7: But even when he asked me then, I did the finger test. He went in his car and I did. He say, well, you move your head. I say, you got that light dead in my eye. He said, that was it. So I'm placing you under arrest.
0: Jeez. Oh, boy. I know you had to say, no, I can't be going through this again. I'm arrested and then taking me down. I know your mind was spinning.
7: I just sit there and looked and shook my head. And then when he told me, even at the station, he say, if you don't sign these papers, you go on to jail.
0: I say, oh, my goodness.
7: I say, why wouldn't I sign them?
0: Jeez.
7: So, you know.
0: Did they know who you were?
7: He figured out he called in. They did because they had the news meeting and all.
0: I know. They had the cameras right there at the police station.
7: So,
0: I
7: it was all the hype, but, and, you know, I admit what I did. I shouldn't have had a drink, but I'm thankful, and I say it every day, that did nobody get hurt.
0: Right.
7: But just move on.
0: You weren't over the limit. Did they have you blow or anything?
7: No. When they got to the station, they asked me about blowing. I said, what you want me blowing there for? You didn't even finish the other test. Why is that? I said, I can walk the line and all. I won't do that. You going to blow? I say, no.
0: And what did your attorney say when you called them? I know they were like, oh, no.
7: Well, they didn't think too much of it, but said everybody's entitled. But like I said, I admit what I did.
0: Had one drink and that was it. I mean, geez, man.
7: Sometime it happens. But
0: unbelievable. But I like what you're trying to do, help these kids so they walk straight and narrow. You know what I mean?
7: Well, I can get that back, and I plan on giving a few others. I'm still doing what I do outside that. I go down to the restaurant center and work freely.
0: Okay,
7: and,
0: okay.
7: I'm still helping feed the homeless, and I go up in Price Hill and read to some kids on Thursday. So my schedule is all right.
0: And how many credits do you need to get your Social Security?
7: I need 11. Credits.
0: 11 hours? And I guess, what are they? I mean, how do they?
7: I don't know exactly, but I asked my attorneys this, making that I feel the state owed me them 11. I had a job when they arrested me.
0: Right.
7: I'd had a job up there. So if I wasn't arrested, I'd have been then paid in that fully. I can have my full Social Security.
0: Right.
7: Y'all took my life for the last 30 years. So y'all should have to pay them 11.
0: Yeah, I mean, it's only fair. I mean, geez, man. So, 11, what do they call them? 11 hours? Is that what they call them? 11?
7: I got 20.
0: Credit, it's like a work hours or something. Yeah. It's something, I don't know how they do it.
7: I think they give me, you get 4 per year.
0: Okay, okay.
7: And so it's not going to take that long to get it.
0: Yeah.
7: But my argument is I can't work. Right. My leg, I didn't have 3 surgeries on my leg since I've been home.
0: Are you kidding me?
7: Yeah.
0: Jeez, man.
7: Yeah.
0: Unbelievable.
7: Yeah, so I had both my legs cut open from ankle all the way up to my hip.
0: Jeez. All right, man, I tell you. Hopefully, the state will come to their senses and settle this lawsuit sooner than later. They're going to try to wait you out. How old are you now?
7: I'm 73.
0: 73. They're going to try to wait you. Oh, he's living longer than the average black man anyway. Let's wait him out. That's what they'll try to do.
7: Well, I'm hoping that the good Lord let me hang on until I can finish this out and do a few other good things. I want to. I did a few, be honest with you, Lincoln. I've been traveling. I've been to Chicago. I went up there to the conference up there with Kenny Lawson and all
0: oh,
7: that.
0: Oh, okay. You yeah. saw Ken Lawson?
7: Yeah.
0: Okay.
7: I'm supposed to go to okay. Y. He just had an open heart surgery.
0: Ken Lawson?
7: Mm-hmm.
0: Man, I got to check on him.
7: Yeah, you seriously? Okay. He did. And we was up there in Chicago
0: okay.
7: with him and Barry Wright and Barry Shaq. And he told me the first of the year I can come out there.
0: Okay.
7: I've been up there to Notre Dame. I've been up there for a week speaking okay. at the Exonerator okay. clinic. I've been to Cleveland. Okay. I've been to Columbus.
0: Now, do you get paid when you go yeah. to those places? Okay, that's good. Well, that's at least you got some kind of income coming in. That's good. I'm glad yeah. they're paying you for doing that. Yeah, that's good. All right. Yeah. Well, Elwood, you know you can call me anytime you need something. Give me a call okay. and we'll help you out in any way we can.
7: It.
0: All right.
7: Okay.
0: Well, all right. So you need to get a meeting with Jan Michelle. So
7: and
0: we
7: I'm
0: work
7: hoping
0: on that,
7: that she's listening and she has
0: yeah.
7: a...
0: Yeah, they listen. It's a requirement for them to listen to the Lincoln Ware Show in that office. So they're listening right now.
7: Yeah, so hopefully right. they'll pick up their phones and call me today and say, would you
0: okay.
7: still want to come in?
0: All right. Well, thank you for stopping by. And anytime you need to come in, just give me a call.
7: Well,
0: all right.
7: Okay.
0: Let's take a break and we'll come back. 12:30, The Buzz.
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0: WDBZ. We are the Buzz of Cincinnati, your talk station, the Lincoln Ware Show on a Monday, the first day of June. Man, 4th of July will be here before you know it. Juneteenth will be here in a couple of weeks. Man, time is moving on. Time does not wait for anybody. It just keeps on moving. All right, let's go to OJ Hancock. What's going on, Brother Hancock? How you doing?
31: Hey, Brother Lincoln, what's up, man?
0: I'm hanging in there.
31: Yeah, your in-studio guest had just left. It's funny that in this country, you can be drunk on a sidewalk or tipsy, and then they can get you for public intoxication. I understand it. But you could be laid out so bad on fentanyl, they have to call life support to bring you back.
0: Mm-hmm. And nothing happens to you.
31: Nothing. I don't understand that. Not one bit. So, and you were talking about Foster Silvers.
0: Yes.
31: And I had this debate with people. Maybe you can give us the right answer. I thought back in the day the Silvers had the best afros out there.
0: They had some pretty good ones. Yeah, they did.
31: And they said that the Jacksons had better afro. So you break the tie. Which one had better afro?
0: That's hard to say. The Jacksons had some pretty good ones themselves. Yeah, they did. I don't know. I have to see some pictures right now side by side to tell you.
31: Okay. Yeah. Well, that makes sense. Yes. And I want to let you know, Miss Nettie called me yesterday, and I want to say hi to Miss Nettie. It was nice to hear from her.
0: Yes.
31: She had to connect with the hero side of me again. Because I put that uniform up. I'm retired now. So one last thing, too. I want to announce a sweepstake. Travel with OJ sweepstake.
0: Oh,
31: some pretty woman out there can travel with OJ out the country. But they got to buy their own tickets.
0: Well, see, they ain't doing that.
32: Now, where are the white women at?
0: If you would buy their ticket, they would travel with you in a minute, probably.
31: Yeah, absolutely. And what did you think about the NBA Game 7?
0: Hey, my man Wimby, he came through. And hopefully he can do the same in New York.
31: And he will. They can't stop. From what I see right now, it could go either way, but I don't see how the Knicks can stop him. He's unbelievable. And it was one last thing I was going to talk to you about. Oh, the quarterback with the Giants. He's the white guy. he's been meeting up with Trump. He's a Trump supporter, and it's been a big thing on the internet about him, and that he has to depend on black team members to protect him in the pocket, and they saying he's losing the team because with him supporting Donald Trump.
0: Now, who is that losing the team?
31: The quarterback with the Giants. He's a I can't think of his name, but he's been a big supporter of Donald Trump.
0: Well, apparently he's not that good of a football player because the Giants haven't been able to do anything here lately.
31: Well, he looked good towards the last part of last year to bring him back to life a little bit.
0: Okay.
31: So that's about it. This is O.J. Hancock. And don't forget out there, learn about your First Amendment rights. When you have interactions with law officers, record everything. But a lot of time, these police, when you pull your phone out, they get mad. And I don't understand that. It can protect both parties. So learn about your First Amendment rights. There's a lot of videos on YouTube about First Amendment rights. And that's about it for me today.
0: All right. Like I said, if you want a traveling companion, you got to pay for her ticket. Whoever's going to bite on that, you got to tell them you'll buy the ticket. Otherwise, nobody's going to pay to go on on a trip with you.
31: Yes, they will. This is OJ. They get the pleasure of being around OJ.
0: Oh, my God. Oh, jeez.
31: Oh, come on. You'll see. All right. Watch them start calling in.
0: Thanks for your call.
31: All right. Bye.
0: Unbelievable. Unbelievable. Of course, if he pays for the ticket, it's going to be one room, one hotel room. But why would you take somebody to Thailand when they're already there? You know what I mean? If I was single, I would not take anybody to Thailand. Unbelievable. All right. 513-749-1230. Lincoln, we're with you. And looks like Doug Springs, then Vernon, Spiritual, and Ponytail Wells. Oh, Lord. Doug, how you doing today?
1: Fine, Lincoln, yourself?
0: I'm hanging in there.
1: I heard Pharaoh and I heard brother Mr. Jones. And let me say this, Lincoln. My parents, neither one of them had an elementary education.
0: Mm-hmm.
1: And in the 50s and in the 60s, we were poor. And mm-hmm. I'm talking about 50s and 60s poor. We were poor. And most youth didn't have no kind of job. There was no jobs available unless you went down and parked cars down at Crosley Field or you showed shopping bags on the market. That was the only job that you could have.
0: Well, when you were running the streets, what did you wear, Doug?
1: Well, most of the time, Lincoln, I got my older brother's clothes and put them on. And they would always be mad, very mad at me and told me don't do it. But that's how people say I dress, because I was stealing my brother's clothes and wearing
0: them. And they'd have to fight you to get them back. They'd have to fight to get them back, huh?
1: Yeah, because, I loved them. But Lincoln, in 1967, 68, my junior year at Taft, the federal government started putting had job services.
0: Yeah.
1: They opened up jobs.
0: Yep.
1: And they was putting a lot of federal money into the school.
0: They did. I worked at one of those jobs there when I was like in the 11th grade. And I was down in the Mohawk area. And they used to have some kind of little recreation center up there in the Mohawk area. And that's where I worked.
1: See, then that's what I'm saying, Lincoln. The government opened up jobs. And mostly I worked as a janitor at the elementary school that I had went to. Lincoln, I was on until I got in my 20s, probably in my mid-20s, I was basically on federal programs
0: mm-hmm.
1: for jobs. I worked at different places and I did different things, but jobs were available then, Lincoln.
0: Right.
1: And we had jobs and most of us had was getting the money. I think for 2 weeks, I got $30-some, and I bought me a pair of Bally's, and that took my whole two-week check. But, jobs were available because in the mid-60s, in the early 60s, there was a lot of riots throughout America. And because of these riots and the youth didn't have nothing to do, except participate in the riots because there was no job. The government opened up jobs for us. And Lincoln, that was some of the best times for Black America, was during the 60s and the 70s, the late 60s and 70s, because there were so many jobs available. And most of the, again, most of these jobs were federal.
0: Mm-hmm.
1: The first job I got with the city, and I retired with the city 30 years, but the first job I got with the city was a federal program job. I was working with elementary schools on with kids with behavior problems. So jobs is would keep a lot of the stuff out. But Lincoln, they know this. The government know this. The people in government knows this, that this was a way for most Blacks, Lincoln, we came out of poverty to I ain't going to say middle class, but we did a lot better than my parents did.
0: Yeah.
1: And that was because we had these jobs when we mm-hmm. were young.
0: Yeah.
1: I heard the brother was saying, Mr. Jones was saying that he's trying to introduce programs and he's not getting a response. I heard Farrell say that he's trying to do things and he's not getting response. And the people that they go to is the Black, our Black, well, our Black leaders. And they're not doing things for the grassroots people, which may basically it's very frustrating.
0: Well, maybe, because I mean, they have to get the help from other people in council or wherever. They got to rely on other people to vote for what they're trying to get through. If they could just do it on their own, let it go through, they probably would. But you got to depend on other people.
1: Well, Lincoln, I think, and that's where voting come in, and that's where being a smart community as far as elections is concerned. And that's where we fail at. And because we fail at that, it reflects on not getting jobs for our kids, not getting the right people into the community. And then a lot of times, Lincoln, I didn't hear this, but I know it's probably going on, is that those Blacks who's getting the little money to do the programs, they have to fight the ones who's mm-hmm. trying to get more money because they want their program.
0: Right,
1: so
0: right.
1: It's a lot going on, y'all, that we don't see, but I understand because I was there. Lincoln, I know what it is to be poor. I know what it is to be a youth out here with no direction, no hope. So we've got the power in our hands, Lincoln, but unfortunately, we've been dumbed down so much that we don't realize this. To the Black leaders and city council, you should respond, at least respond. If people calling you, That's your duty is to respond. If you can't do nothing for them, then be straight up with them and tell them that you can't do nothing. But if the community, I saw where the brother on Cali's over there on used to be Old Sonny's Lounge.
0: Yeah.
1: And he, I think he died.
0: Yeah,
1: Mr. Calloway.
0: Yeah. Mm-hmm.
1: And how people turned out for him. And we're saying all these beautiful things that the brother had done for the community.
0: Yeah.
1: These, when we come out in force like that, that's power, y'all.
0: Mm-hmm.
1: And when we saying this brother did a whole lot for the community, that's power. Now we need to take that power and turn it into something that everybody can see. We can't see jobs that's not happening. So I'm saying, Lincoln, we got the power, Lincoln, and I know that we have the power. But, Lincoln, I also know that we're being dumbed down. Our kids are out here, like the brother was saying, they doing mm-hmm. The two brothers were saying, you know, they're doing all these wrong things. It's because we in the community is not showing them that we have power.
0: All
1: and
0: right.
1: If we would all go down to City Hall and complain,
0: mm-hmm.
1: things could get done.
0: Yeah, somebody should plan something to go down there, but everybody say they'll go, but they talk trash. You know, they talk big when people listening to them on the radio, but when it's time to go down, they don't show up. They don't show up.
1: Let me say this before I hang up, Lincoln. Sister Iris Rowley, she's out there doing that job that needs to be done. And look at all the heck that she's doing.
0: Right.
1: And everybody jumping on her, Channel 9, jumping all over her because she's doing what needs to be done. And again, we show up and you know, when they say, well, if you 4 hours Irish, show up. And we show up that one time, but then we don't keep on going and keep on going and making sure that what Iris is doing and what she's been doing, she should be getting paid.
0: And it's, it should have been more people down there when we was showing up for Iris. I mean, like you always say, we see the same people turn out.
1: And Lincoln, that's the shame of it. We can't put it on nobody. We can say the Republicans is doing that. We can say the Democrats ain't doing this. But we're not doing what we need to do, y'all. And, you know, Lincoln, I've been preaching this for years. And like I said, we're going backwards. And Wednesday, I'm going to call with something that I'm going to say that I've been looking at. And I'm going to hear what the people want to say about what I'm going to say Wednesday. So, Lincoln, thanks for letting me talk, man.
0: All right, Doug. Thanks for your call. Appreciate it.
1: All right.
0: I'll see you Saturday. Oh, he'll be there. He's always there. Doug Springs. He's been around the Walking Club for years. And he'll be there, I know, with his long stride walk, throwing those arms. You know, he throws those arms up and he picks them up and put them down. Every time. Let's take a break and then we'll come back. It's more. You have more of the Lincoln Ware Walking Club coming up Saturday. Vernon, security, Mr. Wells, spiritual, all holding on. We will get to you on 1230 The Buzz.
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0: WDBZ. We are the Buzz of Cincinnati, your talk station. It's Lincoln Ware on a Monday. Yes, the first day of June. How about that? Yes, June has always been a pretty good month. I think for weather, it's going to be great. It's great all week long. And then they say Saturday, it's going to be a slight chance of a stray shower somewhere. But it won't be everywhere.
1: I know.
0: I think we'll be all right. We'll be all right. You can come get your purple shirt and walk with us.
1: I will be there if it rains or shines, Mr. Ware. Rain or shine.
0: Right. All right, let's go to security. Security. Oh, no, that's not security. Here's security. How you doing?
2: Security.
0: Yes.
2: All right. I got a problem. I'm going through the call more, so it might be a little loud because I'm at the trying point. But my situation today, why we ain't talking about that Ebola?
0: Well,
2: like they doing the Ebola. Like, they, you know, we got the World Cup coming over here to the United States. Just on the news the other day, wait a minute, I'm going through the trying point. Let me get past this
0: part. If your windows are rolled up, it shouldn't be that bad.
2: Shit, I can't hear nothing. Now, here we go. I'm out. Okay, so I wake up the other day on the news. They gonna let the people in from Africa to come over here to do to see the World Cup. They just gonna check them.
0: Well,
2: they coming to.
0: They're not people from the Congo. I think wherever the Ebola is running rampant, they're not gonna let those people in right away. But.

0: They got him in some kind of 42-day, what do they call it?
1: Quarantine
0: for 42 days. And if they don't show any signs, they let him out. But
1: oh, my God. Okay. Well, it's, in my head, it's bad. And I went through this with that coronavirus stuff.
0: Yeah.
1: And a certain job I worked at, they realized I had the fire stick and it was broke. And I was looking at the stuff ahead of time, and they let me go off on unemployment because I was freaking people out.
0: Oh my God!
1: Wait,
0: hold on. You were scaring people at work talking about the coronavirus, and
1: yeah,
0: they laid you off.
1: They got it. But this company I worked at, they actually are part of one of the world's. They're a major company in the world.
0: Okay.
1: And they was ahead of it. They knew because they stopped people from going out of the country from the job. And I'm old school. I'm one of them born in 69, graduated in the 80s and 90s, lived good. And I was ahead with them, you know. But I, like I said, I was seeing what was going on. And the big boss, and she was like, hey, Don, you know, hey, you know, you scared a lot of people, blah, blah, blah.
0: Well, why didn't she just tell you to keep quiet? Don't say anything else. Don't, you know.
1: Because they was going to lay us all off and give us unemployment anyway.
0: Oh, okay.
1: It was coming.
0: Okay.
1: And I was just one of the early ones that got it. I was one of them early ones that they let out of there early to get it because it was, they had to keep doing the studies and stuff. They had to keep, you know, it's a lot of studies that they had to keep going all the way to where they couldn't go no more. Then it just got so bad where even doing the thing, you know, we was doing where they was doing it where, you know, you just pull up.
0: Yes.
1: And then, you know, you didn't come inside and the people handle you out there, but they have special people to do that, you know. So here all we right. go again.
0: Well,
1: I'm paying attention
0: to
1: this Ebola.
0: I don't think until we have one case in this country, then I'll start to worry. But we haven't had any cases here so far, at least none they're telling us about. So we'll wait and see, security. Appreciate your call.
1: All right. Have a good one.
0: Thanks for your call. And I'm sure Terrence Howard doesn't appreciate your call because he's got to edit your SH. You know the rest of the word.
2: When I was screening the call, he cussed. I said, look, man, make sure you don't cuss on the radio.
0: And you
2: all
0: right? told him that.
2: Okay.
0: Oh, my God. And he did anyway.
2: Yeah.
0: Unbelievable. All right. Let's take a break, and then we'll come back. 749-1230, 513 is the area code. Oh, by the way, if you have a request for the Sunday Soul Classic, I'm going to give you a phone number to call. Just say your name and the song you want to hear. Call 513-679-6028. 513-679-6028. And that's my voicemail. And you can name the song you want to hear. And if possible, I'll get it on for you. That's the easiest way to do it. All right, let's take a break. We'll come back. 1230, The Buzz.
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6: The Alzheimer's Association and the Ad Council present the story of Tom and Levi.
7: Tom is the smartest man I know. He's been a professor at 2 major universities, been a teacher for over 40 years. One day, he told me that he was having problems in his classes. I think one of the students had asked the question and he didn't remember the answer. And I also noticed that he was letting his class out earlier than they were supposed to let out. And he was telling them that he was doing it as a favor to them, but I think in reality, he just wanted to get out of there. 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
12: 1230 WDBZ, the Buzz of Cincinnati, your talk station. Lincoln, we're with you. And somebody said, pin the number for the request line. What the, I don't know how to pin the donkey on the pin the tail on the donkey. I can't pin the number on YouTube. I don't know how to do that.
13: It's real easy. 679-6028, right?
12: Right. That's it. Okay. You going to do it?
13: No, it's easy to remember.
12: Oh, yeah.
13: 679-6028.
12: Yeah, it's so easy to remember. We don't have to pin it on there. Lord knows I don't know how to do it.
13: I can do it from over here. Oh, but okay. Yeah.
12: Well, yeah, they should listen closely. We don't want everybody just calling up. We want the real diehard folks who love to put requests in. And I can't believe Miss Nettie was the first person to put her request in for a song. Something that I wouldn't, well, I'll have to just play Johnny Taylor. Some of those songs she was naming, I know we don't have. You know, unbelievable. All right. Somebody said Tierra Powell went out on a date this weekend. Uh-oh, we got to get the 411 on Tierra Powell's date. Let's go to Vernon. Vernon, how you doing today?
11: Hey, what's going on, brother?
12: I'm hanging in there. What's up?
11: You know, I hate to bust Doug Springs' bubble, and I can't think who that was that called beforehand, but this is not 1968 or 69 or whatever that year they were talking about. Even with this orange jackass in the White House, there's still work out here.
12: Yeah.
11: The reality is, this day and age, you must have a skill, okay? And there is so much work as far as, like, electricians, HVAC, trucking. There's all kinds of work. The reality is that what nobody wants to admit to is that you have to get up in the morning. You have to put the weed down. You have to get your ass out of your grandmama's basement to go get that money.
12: Mm-hmm.
11: No one's giving you nothing anymore because that same job that you want, there's a white person standing right next to you who wants it too. You yep. have to have a skill in America now. You know, one of the hardest jobs I ever had was working at Conn's. You know, and you know me pretty well. Can you imagine me slaughtering pigs? You know, hardest job I had. Guys worked there for 25 or 30 years. Those jobs are gone now. So you have to have a skill to be successful. You don't have to go to college in America, but you have to have something to take with you to say, hey, this is what I do.
12: And
11: if you ain't willing to get up, okay, and you can't get out, you know, you want to play video games all day, that's what you'll get. You know, so blaming a politician for that, to me, is just kind of silly. You know, get this. Back in the day, there was a lot of government stuff. But yeah, this was not that time.
12: That was a war on poverty back then, the war on poverty.
11: Yeah. See, they didn't realize something, and this is what I try to tell people. You know, there's a lot of poor white people out here, too. You know, and they struggle more than we do. Because one thing one of my uncles told me a long time ago is very few poor people commit suicide. It's only people who think they're better than them.
12: Mm-hmm.
11: Or think things aren't going their way, or think that's normally them. So, you know, I respect Joe, Doug, and all that, but, you know, a lot of these kids, they just simply want to work. We had a guy quit this weekend because he was working too much overtime because it made him make too much money, and that meant they were going to take more child support out of his check. I told him, stop having babies.
12: Yep.
11: You know, what are we talking about? Personal responsibility? Oh, my God, we can't do that. You know, we can't control our seed. We can't do that. I mean, come on. You know, so, like, you know, you can't blame everything on the government.
12: All
11: what did you think about the Reds? When you watched them play?
12: Well, I told on Friday, I said it was going to be a long weekend for the Reds. I said that on Friday. So I think people say I'm right now. It was a tough weekend for the Reds.
11: Yeah, and once again, they are the whitest team in baseball.
12: Yep, you're right.
11: I watched a lot of baseball. Actually, I watched the Braves against the Red Sox.
12: Yeah.
11: And that was just some good baseball. I just love baseball more than basketball or anything like that. I love baseball.
12: They did give the black players a chance, and they just don't come through now. Like Benson. I think his name is Benson.
11: He's
12: not even batting his weight.
11: No, the third baseman they brought on from Pittsburgh, he's hurt, and he can't get.
12: Yeah.
11: Well, De La Cruz, I mean, when I looked at them playing against Atlanta, who on the Reds could actually play on that team? They're all the backup players.
12: Yeah. And De La Cruz, I mean, he's the darkest Hispanic on the team.
11: But can you imagine him on a team like the Yankees or the Dodgers or even the Braves?
12: Oh, boy.
11: I mean, he'll probably be hit.
12: Well, he's gonna end up on one of those teams because nobody else will be able to pay. You know, won't be able to pay him.
11: Oh yeah, and the last thing I'm telling you is I cannot believe Milli Vanilli dropped out of that Trump show. Yeah. They should have went on and did it.
12: Well, wait, did they drop? I thought they were the ones that stayed in. Maybe they did drop out. There's so many people been dropping out and staying. I can't remember who's in and who's out.
11: Even sexual chocolate dropped out.
12: Unbelievable.
11: From yeah, that's just great. He's turning that into like, I mean, they might as well have like boat races and bass fishing. It's turning into a white trash event, yeah. And that's what it's going to be. Yep.
12: Well, he's going to headline it now. You say what? You'll be there Saturday?
11: You know, I'll always be there. I don't know if my girl will be there. She's got work, I think. Okay. But I'll definitely be there.
12: All right. All right.
11: Yeah, I'll see you, brother.
12: Vernon, I'll see you Saturday.
11: Peace.
12: Thanks for your call. Let's
14: Second
12: break.
14: Chocolate.
12: What's that?
13: He says sexual chocolate.
12: Oh, okay. Okay, that was sexual chocolate.
13: Yeah, sexual chocolate.
12: Okay. Yeah. All right, let's take a break for news, and we'll come back with the queens. The queens are coming in. Oh, boy. There's not going to be enough minutes in the day for them to talk, because they love to talk. Woo! Boy, we got some talkers coming in here now. There won't be any room for me to talk. So let me say, news coming up right here on 1230 The Buzz.
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15: Bond is being set at $50,000 for a man accused of opening fire on juveniles Friday night in North College Hill. Reports say 47-year-old Stanley Foster has admitted to firing shots from the bedroom of his home at two young people outside. No one was hurt. Foster faces charges including felonious assaults. In Northern Kentucky, a child is dead after a Sunday collision involving a horse-drawn buggy. The accident happened in Carroll County, where authorities say a car driven by a 44-year-old Daniel Crawford rear-ended the buggy. Three children were taken from the scene with life-threatening injuries, and one has since died. A Mainesville woman is being identified as a person who died on Sunday in a vehicle crash in Warren County. The Highway Patrol says that 51-year-old driver Paulette Hines veered off of Mason Murrow Mill Grove Road and hit an embankment, causing her to flip and hit a guardrail. She died at the scene. A man convicted on charges stemming from a vehicle crash that left three people dead will be sentenced today in Butler County. The accident happened December 21st of last year near River Road and Hooven Avenue. Investigators say that Brandon Begley was driving at more than twice the speed limit when he hit the victim's car. I'm Heather Pasco on 1230 The Buzz.
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0: KZ. We are the Buzz of Cincinnati, your talk station. Lincoln Ware with you. And as promised, pull those mics over to you there, Iris. Pull that mic up to you. And there we go. There, Julie, you have one over there. Not too much.
1: don't mess with the moonlight. The glow light.
2: I guess I'll have to get closer.
0: Just slide over there. All right. All right. In the studio, we've got Loud Voice Joyce.
3: Hello, everyone.
0: Sandra Jones Mitchell.
4: Hello, Cincinnati and around the world.
0: Iris Rowley.
1: Absolutely.
0: And Julie Johnson.
2: Hello, you guys.
0: All right. We've got them all in here.
1: Yes, we do.
0: And where do we start? What's been, just fill us in on what's going on in your lives.
1: Okay, so Lincoln, let me get this out the way so I can just say this, because I know folks do have questions about the latest piece of filth that was produced by agency posing as a news agency that is supposed to give you news so you could be informed, engaged, and decide what you want to do as you navigate this thing we call the world and life. I can't talk much about it. Mm-hmm. And that's per my attorney's thing. But what I can say is simply is this. And the Queens, if they have something that they want to add to it, they most certainly can. Is that the latest ITN report, which is really sad state of journalism, because I was an ITN girl, right? Mm-hmm. I look for the ITN to give us the news that we didn't get long story that you can get answers to and come up with a conclusion. And, you know, hopefully people will be treated fairly throughout that process. I've never seen such fake journalism in my life. And people are calling me, like, remember when they did this to me, like Judge Hunter, when Channel 9 sued her? Mm-hmm. Yeah. Along with, I didn't know this, but the public defenders to put cameras inside of the courtroom. I spoke to former Superintendent Irenetta Wright. She felt the same way about coverage of how she was going through her process as Superintendent for Cincinnati Public Schools. And I will continue to say, as I have said on some of the social media posts, which I know you can't beat the internet, is that it's just is blatantly false. Channel 9 was provided with the correct documentation before they wrote this story. Nothing that has occurred through this process of work through the city of Cincinnati and their systems have we done anything that's incorrect or not out of the ordinary. Mm-hmm. Contractors do make mistakes. And that's why the city has a process to help you figure it out. So there is no,
0: but the part that gets me, you turned them in, you turned in the right figures.
1: Yeah, and they had them.
0: And they had them before they aired the clip, but they didn't put the correct figures in there, the numbers in there.
1: So what's the story about? And that's what the community should always look at and say, when we have these institutions that claim to feed us something that we're supposed to know about, is this the truth? And if it doesn't make sense, because of those numbers actually are different from the numbers from the last ITN report, which are different from the numbers from the first ITN report. And then they go out and they get these individuals who are non-black who want to chime in. So they're categorically just false, and they had the information. But the question is why? And then who's pushing this narrative about not just Iris Rowley? And I don't have just two people that are working on this particular project. Lincoln, they're a total of 12.
0: Mm-hmm.
1: So when you're talking about the work, you're talking about them too, and they showed them on the news. And so we need to demand better reporting from this institution, but I'll leave it at that. And if anybody else has anything they want to say about it, you certainly can pull
0: up. And if you have questions for the Queens, 513-749-1230. They will take your calls today.
5: But I think people should call WCPO.
1: Yeah.
5: Flood their station with
0: calls. Turn that mic around to you.
5: I think they should call WCPO, flood the station with calls, as we flooded them before when these people were making mistakes. Is this a part of their DEI program where they just come after African-Americans who are contractors? Because I know the city has thousands of contractors.
0: Oh, yeah, they do.
5: And so
0: there's a lot of them who have the contracts who hire their families.
5: They're going to hire anyone they can hire. If they're qualified to be hired, and they hire them even if they're not qualified. So I don't know what the story is, but we as African-Americans can't let them give us the narrative that something is wrong with the African-American woman, family, and business hiring people that they know or in their family or anyone else to do the job. Mm-hmm. That's what they should do. Should they leave them on the street? No, they wouldn't do it either. So we have to call them, flood the station, WCPO, everybody. Stop letting them tell this narrative that is improper. Thank you.
1: So the general manager, I do have his number and name. And Julie, you can read that in your And I've been talking to him, and I do know, I can't say this, is that the city has asked for a retraction. Can you read that,
3: Jeff? Okay, so you guys, the city, the manager over at WCPO,
1: the general manager,
3: Jeff Brogan, mm-hmm. His number is 513-721-9900. And I think, like Joy said, he needs to receive all kinds of calls. This has gone from just ridiculous to despicable. You know, we know that if Iris was a different color, this would not be going on.
5: We would not talk about
3: it. I mean, so what we see is she's being targeted as a black woman, just like she said, Judge Tracy Hunter was targeted. Araneta Wright was targeted. So, you know, this is,
5: it sounds Trumpian to me.
1: Well, it does.
3: But you know, but it's the same old stuff, just a different day.
5: Yeah.
4: And think about it. You know, historically, this is where we've been. We've always had these sort of battles.
3: Exactly.
4: I think when they become local, we have to make sure that we understand who the players are.
3: Yeah.
4: And I think a lot of times we party, we mingle with folks, and we let them say whatever, and then when they go behind closed doors, we don't check anybody. And so I think we are so nice in this city, in this community. It's all moved on economics. It's about money. Mm-hmm. You know, yeah, race plays a big, big part, but the climate of this country right now, it is toxic.
3: Well, yeah, it is toxic.
4: It's toxic.
0: But a lot of people are starting to fight back now, and just like the performers who canceled the event. We're not coming. More people need to do that stuff.
3: They should.
4: But you have to be willing to take that sacrifice. And most of us are not willing to do that. Mm. We're not willing to sacrifice our families, our monies, our friendship, our status. I mean, there's just certain things we just won't do. We'll say it. And I've heard you say this when Doug Spring was making his statements. And now Doug is how old? 75 years old? Mm-hmm. Like, you think about all our warriors.
0: He's 76. He's 76.
4: Okay, so give and take a vehicle.
3: Exactly.
4: But I guess I sum all that up. We are the elders now of the community.
3: Yeah.
4: It's us. There are young folks looking at us. And if we don't start investing in them like we're doing aggressively with this program, where do we start?
3: Sandra, we are the elders, but we also need the younger generation to
4: come
3: behind
4: those guys.
3: Because actually, this is going to affect them far
4: forever.
3: More than it is us.
4: Forever.
3: So those in their 30s and those in their 40s,
4: yes,
3: you all better come on. You got to step up, and you need to learn from your elders, because we are seeing history trying to repeat itself.
4: Right.
3: I mean,
4: right.
3: You know, this like you said, this Trumpian stuff, Joyce, and
4: this is
3: trying to take us. This is Jim Crow 2.0.
4: Yes, it is.
3: And so we're just saying the hoods are off. You know, so what we are seeing is people are stepping out and they're like, you know what?
1: This is who we are.
3: It used to be shameful to be racist. It's not shameful to be racist anymore. It's in style.
1: That's the common denominator.
3: So it's okay. And they're being applauded on. And we see, I mean, even the crazy stuff that we see going on where up is down and down is up. And left is right, and right is left.
5: Exactly.
3: They want us to be slick.
1: And racism is racist.
4: Okay, so we do all of that, and then we got to figure out how to collectively pull our powers together, you guys. I mean, I'm looking at our communities. I'm looking at our city. And I say to our friends, okay, what are we going to do? Mm-hmm. Right? It's the solution. We got to be driven by solutions and opportunities that are here. We talked about jobs for our kids. There's businesses that can create jobs. Mm-hmm. I tell you what you could do. You could say, okay, you work 3 hours and you volunteer 2 hours. We got to give our kids an incentive to opportunity to say, okay, they're not going to always get paid for what they do. Sometimes they're not going to get paid. I mean, within our families, we can start that, but definitely within our communities and our business communities, we got to figure out how to make sure that we are singing the right songs, you guys, because I'm so afraid for our future if we do not get a hold of our young people.
0: Yes.
1: And Sandra is on point. And I think, too, and I'm just going to step out of the WCPO. This is general. This is a general organizing 101 for black people. When people come after people that you know have been doing the work in your community, don't question the person that's been doing the work. I think I think MLK had a quote that said, "Lord, help my people and help me fight with them too at the same time."
4: Right.
1: It's difficult enough that I have to fight with a lot of people to get equity and transparency and equity in the space that just where I've been at. But it has opened up so many doors. And now you see where you don't have equity, transparency, and accountability, such as in our media and all of these other systems that only help a quality of life for Black people. And so if we could take all that energy that we have when we're online, I see so many people online making comments that they have absolutely no knowledge right,
4: and they're not going to do anything about it.
1: Yeah.
4: And so that's a free space for them because that's a, you can hide behind this,
5: don't
4: right?
5: I think some of it is AI generated. And
4: no, these folks are just that. Yeah, I think they're that bold. I think it's bold.
1: Yeah. I think a lot of the non-Black people, especially after the brawl last year and the blame that they lotted on my shoulders, which was fine. Well, some of them are AI and some of them are bots, and then some of them just totally hide behind the wall and the veil of being on social media. But the message is very clear and it's very common. Black people don't deserve a damn thing. Right. We shouldn't get anything. They think that we should have to be out here and fight for everything, and we got to get out in the streets and we got to do all this when equity is promised to us and we simply need to organize and go get it.
3: Iris, is you've been doing this for a long time, and I can speak to it because, I mean, we started with the collaborative agreement years and years ago.
1: The attack on that. Let's connect the dots.
3: Exactly. No, but I'm just saying, even in law enforcement, and you worked with CPD, so all these people who are trying to act like, you know, you are causing ruckus in the community and, oh, you know, and with the bra and, oh, Iris, she starts to, she worked in tangent
1: she
3: with the police department.
1: She doesn't have to do what she said.
3: Yeah, and I know she did because I was in law enforcement for 22 years and I worked with her. and Iris and I didn't always agree on everything because I had a perspective, she had a perspective, but I always knew that she had the Black community's best interest at heart. And that's what people need to understand and remember.
0: All right. Let's take one call before we go to break. Let's see who wants. Jeremiah, how you doing?
6: Jeremiah. Oh, good. Hey, lady.
1: How you doing? Jeremiah. Greetings, Jeremiah.
6: But you know what? I consider you four to be amongst the bright star in this region. You're not by yourselves that people support y'all, but I consider y'all to be a bright star in this region. And I stopped watching Channel 9 News some time ago because I used to call them, telling them that they used to say a saying called black ice. Mm. And that used to get under me. And I would tell them, would you put black ice in your drink? There's no black ice. Ice is clear. That's pavement that they kept calling black ice. Yeah. They were putting a stigma on that word.
0: That means if it's black in it, they want it to mean that it's bad. You know, everything except Black Friday.
4: Yeah, come spend your money.
6: I never understood that. I support y'all, and I'll call them and put in something.
5: Thank you.
1: Thank you.
4: It's about action, you guys.
6: We
4: got
6: to Iris.
1: Thank you so much, Jeremiah.
3: And Jeremiah, you know, Iris worked for years and years with no contract.
4: Right, and no pay. I mean,
1: 22, to be exact. On your behalf, dear brother.
6: But you know what? I know people who did what you're doing now, Iris. Sensei Fairbanks used to walk the streets all the time. And there was a person above him that got a whole bunch of money and had their family doing the same thing.
3: There you go.
6: So, Iris, they're picking on you because it's you. It's not the contract.
1: Right.
6: That contract has existed in recreation for years.
1: That's right.
6: And there were people made way more money than what you. They had multiple contracts.
4: Multiple.
5: Of course they did.
6: Yeah. They're just picking on Iris is what they're doing. Stay strong, sister.
0: Hey, thanks for your call.
6: Because we support you out here. I do at least.
3: Thank you, Jeremiah.
0: Jeremiah, thanks.
1: Yes, thank you, Jeremiah. Don't forget the number is 513-721-9900 and his email is Jeff.Brogan, Brogan, at WCPO.com. Now, if you want the writer of the article's number email, I can give y'all that too. But Jeff Brogan is the general manager. He has to sign off on these things. And WCPO has historically had an issue with having Black people in the news.
3: And at some point, they need to say enough is enough. So, yeah, so the buck stops with him. So, yeah, call him, please. Yeah.
4: But all right. Don't you look at an opportunity where we can control our own narratives? I mean, you know, we can do that. I mean, I think about this radio station. I think about the Cincinnati Herald that's getting thinner and thinner. If we you know, subscribe to that every day. We can have news, our own news. We used to have magazines in the city, and I don't remember.
0: All kind of business.
4: Oh, my God. What happened to that? Come on. We talk the talk. I can't even tell you where I would take a family member out to eat. I mean, I got a couple restaurants that I favorite, but we got to recreate and redo our own stuff, you guys. Yeah. To me, this is writing on the wall.
0: We got to get out there with that. We need another magazine.
4: We need another magazine.
0: Okay, you can say something after I take a break, Joanne. After
5: I take a break.
4: You got Sissy Glenn, guys.
0: Let me take a break. We'll come back. 12:30, The Buzz.
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0: WBZ, the Buzz of Cincinnati, your talk station. Lincoln Ware with you. I thought I was going to have to bring myself on here. I don't
1: know. Power, you
2: can do it, Lincoln.
0: Terrence Howard's over there working as usual.
1: Yes, the hardest
0: in another room working. Unbelievable. Yeah. All right.
2: Y'all heard?
0: We've got the sisters here, and James Muhammad said, zoom in on the sisters. And I told the engineer about this.
3: Like them, Brother James.
0: And I told him, I didn't like that camera up on the TV.
2: Way up there.
0: Yeah, way up there.
2: You're like Black
0: so
2: Spider.
0: We're going to have to get another tripod and put it closer. That's what we're going to have to do.
4: Have a tripod, Lincoln?
0: We got several of them around here.
2: You need a bigger room.
0: Only when I wake up in the morning, there's a tripod.
1: But Lincoln, I wanted to say about the campaign. We already had people calling WCPO. We had a campaign here when one of our sisters was put into a mental institution.
0: Oh yeah,
1: and
0: Lady
1: we flooded
0: C.
1: Lady C. We went over to that hospital. We kept calling the people. They called you and said, "Please have your people stop calling the station."
0: Yeah, they did.
1: We can do it either by phone, by text. On the ground, we have the boots, we have the fingers, we can do it. So let's continue to unite the community and stop letting WCPO, a racist organization, as we can see, it used to be Where Your Children, Channel 9 and all that, not anymore. Okay.
5: Right.
1: They are doing what Donald Trump wants them to do. And the city, the Republicans in the city who want them to persecute, Iris Rowley and her family, but no other, anybody else in the city, if they are not of Black descent, they're not thinking about them.
0: Yeah.
1: And so I wanted to say one thing. Curtis Wells the other day said that I may like him. Well, you know what?
5: What happened?
1: Some people would say I could be a cougar, but I would be an alley cat if I wanted him. And so that won't happen, Curtis. Get your ponytail together. Cut it off.
0: And he was online here on hold, and when y'all came in, he hung up.
1: He didn't want that smoke.
0: All right, let's go to Mustafa. Mustafa, how you doing?
6: What? Hey, good morning. Good afternoon.
1: Okay. Hey, Mustafa.
6: Hello. Hi. I wanted to ask, and this is very, very important, what is being done in reference to voter registration?
2: Amen.
6: Because we need to get more and more people aware and registered.
2: They already registered. They're just not voting.
0: Right, that's the thing. Forget about registering people. We've registered probably everybody we can register.
2: Yes. Well,
0: but the ones who are registered need to get out there and vote. They're not voting.
2: And that's the piece that I think we're missing out on. When you only have 19.1% of your community voting, I think if you break it down, I think Avondale was like 3.3%. But one of the things I think we can do, right, just ask folks to check their status. And I can tell you, it was like pulling teeth in some of these folks trying to get them to check their status.
1: What about the Democratic Party? Why aren't they helping?
2: Maybe
1: if they want those votes, they need to be out of here getting the people together to organize to get us to do it.
2: Well,
1: they can't sit
6: that's
1: by
6: the problem,
1: idly.
6: The party.
1: Yeah.
6: The party. We can't rely on the party.
2: You cannot.
1: If they're voting for that party, if they want the
6: votes. Spearheading voters registration.
5: I agree with you.
2: Well, okay. When you want to get started, I can help you.
1: Well, Mustafa, it's going to take the whole village. It's going to take the Democratic
6: information.
1: It's
6: going to
1: take
6: so that perhaps I could be instrumental in helping get this done.
5: Mustafa, I agree with you. So, Mustafa, are you trying to give your number out?
6: Yeah.
5: Okay. We got ink pens. We take notes. Go right ahead.
6: Yeah, my number is 513-304-7202. Call or text.
5: We'll do. And Mustafa, let me say this, because Julie was about to say it's going to take the entire village, and I believe that.
2: Yes.
5: We got to recalibrate our thinking. We need a reset.
2: A training.
5: We have bought into this 142nd. If it ain't for me, I it's just about me, and that ain't the black people. That's not how we got to any point of any freedom or whatever we've gotten to this particular point. It's always been about the collective. So we got to talk this talk in the house every day. We got to talk
2: in
5: this talk every time we have conversations with somebody. We just got to run it down.
2: Yes.
5: Stop talking about the nonsense and talk about the stuff that's going to get us some sense.
2: Correct.
5: And talk about the stuff that we need to talk about that's going to build our wealth generationally. And the only way we get to that is several different ways, not just voting, but how we behave each and every day. Not only do I do this work on behalf of black people. I'm in business. So black people got to come to my business, do business with those of us to get out here and try to fight for, again, that equity and that transparency in our communities. And not just for our generation, for those that ain't even got here yet. And when we think in that vein, we start to do more. But if we don't, we going to get more of what we see. And if what we see ain't enough to get somebody up off their butts to say, I need to do one something.
2: Just
5: and
2: one
5: I don't
2: thing.
5: Know, we're going to keep them out the family.
3: Yeah, and Mustafa, what I was going to say is it is going to take our organizations, it's going to take more than just the Democratic Party. Yep. And then on an individual basis of anybody who's listening and anybody who you can touch, if we could all just get three people, check their status and make sure they go vote.
5: Just so
3: on an individual level.
5: And Mustafa, if I could just offer you this, just I'm sorry to bang Lincoln. I get upset. And I start banging on the table.
0: It goes all through the microphone.
5: I'm sorry. I'll be one of the. No, I can't say that either. But if we could just really, as Julie said, if we could just get three people, but if we could stay in a lane. We don't have to do everything until we say
1: different
5: show
1: people
5: up.
1: Can do different
5: do
1: things.
5: Different
2: when we say
5: things,
2: show up, you should show
5: then
2: up.
5: We all show up as a collective, but we all got to get in one something that we like to fight about, right. That we won't fight them, the people with the power, not each other, because most of the times we don't have that power to make that change, but collectively, we can force the change.
2: We have some power. We have a banquet every weekend. I mean, I've never seen so many parties and the banquets and the award giveaway in my whole lifetime. And if we can channel some of that energy and some of that money, don't get me wrong, so we need money as well, and I'm sure we're going to have a fundraiser. But we got to figure out how can we put three or four of these organizations together to cut down the cost. I mean, ours is willing to make the trophies and the plaques. But we got to figure this out. I mean, I'm just so sick of all this same organization that get the monies that we say we're against. But we keep giving them our money. And when I think about our seniors, I'm telling you now, the health fair that Alicia Reese did last Saturday at Bobby Bishop Church was phenomenal.
0: Yeah,
2: I mean, I've been advocating for this for all my life. Well, today is officially my two-year anniversary of retired from SOAC, but I can't tell because it's work that needs to be done, people. We got to make sure that we help our seniors. We're finding some of them dead inside their buildings and some of their apartment buildings because they don't have families. And so we think about our elders. That day was phenomenal. There were a lot of seniors there getting a lot of help. I thank God for the Council on Aging that allowed SOAC to be a partner. So you can go on our website, on their website, give us the credit for when you fill out that utility application. That's money back to SOAC. I think we can make up to $25,000. Whoopee, that's going to make us a lot of money, you guys. However, there's a lot of money being spent in this city every day. Where is it going? The store across the street in the avenue, that town center, that brother made $1 million. Come on. Where's our money going? We got to keep our money.
1: Zola's, what happened
2: right.
1: now? What's they
2: it's
1: close?
2: Empty. It'll be a Chinese restaurant tomorrow, you guys.
5: So
2: I'm telling you.
5: Zola did pull out. She said it was too much for her living in Chicago. And she's trying to transfer it to somebody in the
1: that
5: city.
1: I think it's closed down now.
2: That will not happen.
0: All right. Thank you, Mustafa. And by the way,
3: thank you, Mustafa.
0: I see something wrong here on YouTube. I believe that the owner of WCPO and 12 is Sinclair Broadcasting. Now Sinclair is MAGA. No, Sinclair is not the owners of WCPO. CPO. That's Scripps Howard.
5: Yes. But they MAGA.
0: Valerie
3: they
0: C.
3: But they are MAGA.
1: Are MAGA.
3: She got that part right.
2: She got the second part.
3: She got the second part right.
0: Who's MAGA?
5: All of
2: us. Everybody. I tell you, you're Trump's until you tell me you're not.
0: Right. I love Sinclair Broadcasting.
2: We love
0: Sinclair.
3: We love Sinclair. We love Lincoln because they keep you on the air, but you know.
2: It's only 1 hour a day.
0: Let's move along. Let's go to Mike McCoy. Oh, no. We got to go to a break. We
3: got
0: to go to a break. Y'all talk so much. These breaks are coming up on me so quick. Let's take a quick one right now. 12:30, The Buzz.
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0: 1230 WDBZ, The Buzz of Cincinnati, your talk station. Lincoln Ware with the Queens, of Cincinnati in the studio. We've got Loud Voice Joyce.
1: Yes,
0: we've got Sandra Jones Mitchell. We've got Iris Rowley and Julie Johnson all in the studio. And I can barely get a word in. I got no words.
5: You better tell White Lightning Tim to leave my hat alone before I come for him, because this is a new day.
0: You don't pay attention to White Liar.
1: Trump crime family, who has his sons, his son-in-law, his daughters, his granddaughter was in the White House pitching a something that she was selling.
0: Yeah.
1: So that's fine with you, White Liar, but Miss Rowley can't have any of her family do anything. You're happy for Trump and his family to have generational wealth, but you want Iris, Rowley, and Jesse's family to have generational poverty. We see how hypocritical, and you are a white liar. We can all see that now.
5: To Mr. White Liar, it sounds like he has some bad pussy.
3: Don't even call him
5: Mr. I'm talking about a cat.
3: Oh, Lord.
5: I'm talking about a pussycat. Pussycat.
0: Let's move along. Let's go to Mike McCoy, then David Whitehead. Mike McCoy, how are you?
17: Hi, thanks, Lincoln, for taking my call, and thank you, beautiful sisters, for being on today.
5: Thank you.
3: Hi, Mike.
17: Hello, Joyce.
1: Hey,
17: I have to honestly let you know that I work for WCPO for 50 years.
1: Okay.
17: And you ladies actually hit it on the head. At one point, before Jeff Brogan became the general manager, we had a general manager named Bill Fee, and the blacks that worked there at the time, it was several of us, and Clyde Gray was included, and Ned, and all of us.
2: They respect your opinion.
17: Together, because there was no black representation as far as management.
1: Upper management.
17: Were no blacks at all in news and producers and that sort of thing. The whole I team is totally all white.
1: Yeah.
17: So there is some racism there, and believe me, I worked there for 50 years, and I'm not just making this up.
1: We know you're
17: not. What you ladies have to do, or the people that are listening, not only do you call, but also write the corporate office down on Walnut Street.
1: Gotcha.
17: And the best thing to do is not to watch Channel 9, because they get their money for viewership when people watch. So don't watch the station.
1: All right, stop
17: and
1: that.
17: And the advertisers would say, well, hey, they're not watching you guys. Why should we spend our money there? So
1: thank
17: that's
1: you.
17: Another way.
5: So, Mike,
17: to combat
5: who at Scripps Howard do we contact? Who should we
17: Well, at the time, it was Bob Lawler down there, Brian Lawler at Scripps Howard on Walnut Street. I'm not sure it is because I've been retired for 8 years now. Okay. But the corporate office is located on Walnut Street down there, and it's on the top 26th floor. And they know what's going on.
2: Oh, they know?
17: They probably do.
1: Letters help.
17: Yeah. But see, Jeff doesn't do anything until corporate say, okay, go ahead with this. So they're trying to supply this.
2: They're not. They're listening
17: with the white people that watch that station that are Trumpism,
1: right?
17: You know, to get the viewers, the white viewers. Oh, look at them! See how they're acting.
1: Mm-hmm.
17: But you know, it's, don't watch the station. That's
1: Thank
17: the
1: you.
17: Key right there.
1: That's the best.
17: Don't
1: thing.
17: Watch. Yeah. See, because black people spend a lot of money on advertising and that sort of thing, and we're not getting those dollars from those advertising that we watch and we buy that stuff. And then they say, hey, what's going on here?
3: Oh, I don't watch them.
2: I haven't watched them.
17: And if you remember about
2: that, it's sad because there's folks I like there.
17: You can't believe what they're putting out there because the reason they keep doing it and doing it and doing it, rehashing it, they want these white people to really watch and say, oh, see what they're doing? They're getting stuff that we're not getting.
2: But you know what? I hear what you're saying, but there are African Americans that work there now that are really are good people, and I know a few of them, and I'm sure you do too, and they're members of our community. And so we have to continue to lift them up in prayer as well, because they don't have the power to go and make changes down in the boardroom. But you know what? Unfortunately, we're in a lot of different situations where we can make changes and we don't make changes. And so I'm all against anybody that's not going to be, I'm for those folks that are for us, right? And whether they're black or white. Right. But again, we got some brothers and sisters that work there that are that's their bread and brother.
0: Yeah.
2: Right. And I know that they are struggling to probably keep their peace and keep their mouth shut so they can keep their job so they can move on to the next market.
1: And sometimes you can't keep your job.
2: And sometimes you can't. But you know what? And I see why folks leave this city. I see why people leave this city. And if we look at all the brothers and sisters.
3: I was going to say, leaving the city does no good.
2: But local stations, they lose good people.
3: Well, yeah, they do.
2: They've lost a lot of good sisters.
3: You're talking about the
2: journalists. They have lost a lot of people that don't come back and tell their story like you're doing, right? They're not going to come back and say, I left Cincinnati because they did me wrong. Or they're not going to do that. So I just want us to.
5: I do want to. I'm sorry.
2: Assert our power.
5: So you said it used to be Brian. What was his last name?
17: Brian Lawler. Brian Lawler was used to be the corporate head man down on the corporate office down there.
2: Now his son
17: is. He is now.
2: Okay. But come on.
5: Okay.
17: But you know that's the place that you need to hit is that corporate office down on Walnut Street. Even if you know they don't respond because that phone call that you. Everybody's calling is going to the direct line. That never hits Jeff Brogan's office. He'll just say, how many phone calls did we get today? And that number, that 721-9900, just goes right to the switchboard. It never hits his office at all.
1: Is it another number? Is there?
5: I don't have it.
17: I used to have his home number and his cell number.
1: You don't do that.
17: The building manager. But the thing is, that number, that 79900 number, he won't pick up that phone. Yeah. You got to have somebody call and say, well, I'm such and such and such. And such. Put me directly to Jeff Rogan's office.
0: Where's Kay Barksdale? Where's Kay Barksdale when we need her?
17: Yeah, she's in a nursing home facility, God bless her. So I just seen her last month.
5: Let me ask you this. I have the direct number to Paula Christian, who is the author of all three of the iTeam reports. I have her office number and her mobile. And she, so is it, should we call her directly to get to Jeff?
17: Yes.
5: I don't have his direct number.
1: Okay.
17: Yes. Call her directly because you're never going to hit Jeff Brogan's office. I'm telling you right now.
1: Well, let's tell
17: the
1: audience.
17: He doesn't take calls. Okay. He just asks who calls him and that sort of thing. So he doesn't
2: like his job.
17: And you got to remember Jeff Brogan too, his father and brother and all them, they were with law enforcement. And, you know, that sort of thing. So
5: and they all went to Elder.
0: Really?
5: Yeah.
0: Right. Oh, boy.
5: Yeah.
0: Unbelievable.
17: And they don't believe that we as black people and do anything, because if we could, we would be managers where we can hire people. It's not a level playing field at WCPO. It never was, and it never will be, because they will hire people. I'm going to say this, and I'm going to get off it right quick. One time I asked this guy, I said, how come you didn't hire that brother? Man, he had all the experience. He had too much experience. What the hell?
0: Oh, boy.
1: You know,
5: Mike, if you have my number, or if you could get a hold of me through Rose Show, I would like to talk to you a little bit further. But I'm going to put out Paula's number.
17: There's some things I want to tell you that I don't want to say over the radio.
5: Got you.
3: Okay. Yes, sir. Mike, leave your number with Terrence.
5: just call me at Rose Show. You can call me at Rose Show.
0: All right, Mike.
17: Okay,
0: All right, Mike.
1: Thank you, Mike.
3: You're a good friend, Mike McCoy. You are a good friend.
5: Before we move forward, one thing, Terrence, Sister V is trying to call in on the hotline. And then for Paula Christian, in her office number, and she is Kristen. I keep calling her Kristen Sin. It's Christian. Office number 513-262-3406. Mobile number 513-746-0090. 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
1: Thank you,
5: community.
2: I wish there was a way you can take a poll and see how many folks are called. I never forget when that worm went through my tongue and I asked folks not to shop at this restaurant and they still go to that damn restaurant. I almost died from a worm.
5: So if you're a Lincoln Ware listener, in a comment, or if you call in, just let them know through the week so we can keep up with you. And I want to know what they say back to you. Thank you.
0: All right. Let's move along.
2: We got to act, you guys.
0: Before we go to another caller, let's go to Sister V. And she can just
2: Hey, Sister V. I've been trying to get your message out, baby.
9: Listen, I'm just calling in to give y'all some love. You know,
2: love
9: I always
2: you.
9: Tell people I have one job that pays and one that don't. And I got to take care of that one that pays, right?
2: Absolutely.
9: But I wanted to make sure I just called to give y'all some love. You're hitting on all cylinders. I will say this really quickly, that voting and getting ourselves organized around that is good. It's very good. And we should never give that fight up. But I also say that we are right now in an economic front. Clearly this is all this system really understands. As black people, as a nation, if we pulled our money in another direction that would be more directed towards helping us, we could literally break this country
2: down.
9: Completely shut it down. But we have to get serious and we have to get organized about it. Now I'm listening. We're talking about calling WCPO.

0: before we could shut this whole country down, let alone the city.
1: All right.
0: So, you know, we really need to get ourselves organized. And sisters, I appreciate y'all in there standing in the gap. Sandra, you could take it away. You know what we're doing this Saturday. Lincoln, I had to get with you on that program. We're looking for our black veterans, okay?
2: Yes, you know, trust me,
0: if you don't see Sister V, I'm always working on something. Towards our helping our people.
2: Jobs that pays and the ones that don't, baby. We love you and miss you and thank you for caring. Because there's a lot of folks, I'm telling you, that listen to this show.
0: Absolutely. And so much love. Much love. I'm going to continue to listen. I don't want to hold it up too long because I know y'all got a lot of callers
3: And we can't get to
4: them. We're not going to say anything.
2: But she's having a problem with the veterans, for the veteran women over at the Federation of Colored Women. Veteran women. So come at 11 o'clock after you're done walking with the Lincoln Well Walking Club.
4: Come on,
2: get it. I love the walking club. I know, Sandra. I love the walking club. I've been there from day one.
4: Don't you switch up no more.
2: Okay. I love the walking club.
4: What time did you get it all out?
2: It's at 11 o'clock.
3: 11 o'clock Saturday over there at the...
2: We got seniors. In fact, most everybody walking is seniors. So
5: that's where? Where is it Saturday?
4: It's on Chapel.
3: What's the address? It's over there on Chapel at the Colored Women's...
4: 10-10 Chapel. Saturday. Federation of Colored Women.
2: All you veteran women.
4: All you veteran women,
3: let me take a break, and then we'll come back. Another break. Y'all don't realize how long you're talking. Let's take a break. We'll come back 12:30. The Buzz.
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1: 1230 WDBZ, The Buzz of Cincinnati, your talk station. Lincoln Ware with you till 1 o'clock. We're almost there. We got to get to the phone. We got to get to the phones. Okay. David Whitehead.
2: Hey, David.
3: Hey, Lincoln Ware.
1: What's up?
3: How you doing?
1: All right.
3: Nothing much. Thank you, ladies, for what you're doing in the community. Sandra Jones Mitchell, Iris, I know you're out there fighting. What I want to make sure we understand, because I've posted it multiple times in regards to all the issues that we're talking about today. Number one would be how to go at WCPO. And it's been said multiple times, you have to go to the advertisers.
2: Amen.
3: You go to the advertisers with the complaint, they will get in touch with the GM, because one thing they care about is the revenue. Mm-hmm. Now, if we keep posting and reposting, that creates impressions.
2: Yes, it
3: for
2: does.
3: Them.
2: Thank you.
3: And they use those impressions to create more advertisers. So whether people know it or not, Fox News, the national Fox News, is the number one viewed station in this market.
2: Yeah.
3: And they don't care.
1: They don't care.
3: They don't care. So why would WCPO is trying to get that same audience?
1: Well, Fox News is they don't have really anything that the Channel 19, Fox 19, really
3: Fox
1: News,
3: 19.
1: right,
3: national.
1: That's what I'm saying. Yeah, they don't have anything to do with the national.
2: But what David is talking about,
4: the market.
2: This morning when I woke up, David, and this is straight to your point, because people are liking and sharing and clicking on it.
3: Mm-hmm.
2: It gives them enough advertisement that this particular story made it to Google News. So when you put those likes and those shares, that gives them the impression that people want to read it. And the more
3: There's
2: you do that,
3: yep.
2: the more it will go across the country. So in order to shut it down, you got to be strategic. And we just don't have enough time on Lincoln Ware to talk about it. But we will talk
3: right.
2: about it at our next community meeting. And we will be talking about how to hold the media responsible. We're going to bring in some national experts to help us do just that at the conference.
3: So let me give you one more last tidbit on WCPO, and then we're going to move on to the other stuff. The Senior Director of Revenue Strategy at Corporate for WCPO is Mike Barbetta.
2: Spell the last name.
3: Barbetta, B-A-R-B-E-T-T-A.
2: Okay.
3: He is the Senior Director of Revenue Strategies. So he's the one that is responsible for how to get the money.
2: Mm-hmm. Okay.
3: And if you talk to him with displeasure, then he's going to go back to the other ones. So that is probably who would be the better contact if you go into the corporate office.
2: Okay.
3: Now,
4: any number? Phone number?
3: I don't have his number, but if I find it, you know, I'll text it to you.
2: Okay.
3: Right. But I just know the name because he used to
1: you
3: be my
1: just
3: boss.
1: Go to their website, Scripps website.
3: Yeah. He used to be my boss before he took the job down there.
2: Yeah.
3: But also, when we talk about voting, and I've been working with my canvassers in regards to voting, we got to talk about the why.
2: Right.
3: And not just registration.
2: Yeah.
3: We got to get out here.
2: Why they're not
3: and make
2: voting.
3: Sure
2: Correct.
3: People know the why. And then the last thing for Sandra, we are fighting. I just came from Columbus, the last budget hearing. We were talking with them in order to get to benefits for the seniors. And one of the benefits for the seniors that we're pushing, and we're trying to find a Republican to sign off and present the bill because they have the numbers. So we're trying to get them to stop the value assessment on senior housing. So that's how you stop the tax increases, is by making sure that their houses aren't assessed and valued higher than what they have been. So if I bought my house for $30,000, just because you put a shopping center next to it or put some other kind of million-dollar place to it, my house is still $30,000. I don't want to pay taxes on $30,000. I don't want to pay taxes on your new value of $250 when I'm not trying to sell it.
2: Mm.
3: And that's how they are getting how they're getting tax out of their homes.
2: Correct.
3: And we have to fight on that level. So we're doing we're trying to do multiple things. I've been doing a lot of traveling, so I've been missing the Lincoln Ware show. But it's important to make sure.
1: Go to YouTube. You can follow me anywhere.
2: I don't like YouTube, Lincoln.
1: Oh, my God.
4: Oh,
2: geez.
4: No,
2: why did you go to YouTube?
1: Everybody had mixed reviews on it. You like it, Joyce?
2: Why did you go to YouTube? I have a hard time connecting.
1: That was not my call.
4: We did. The radio station.
2: Wasn't the MAGA in the Radio 1 call?
1: No, we don't have MAGA.
3: Yeah, okay. I'm
2: sorry, David.
3: I'm not a YouTube fan for this, Lincoln, but I do try and pick you up as I can. But we got a lot of things going.
1: Download the
3: app. Lot of partnerships. We got to do a lot of collaborations, as the lady said. And our money need to circulate three times before it go
2: and
3: out.
2: And we
3: just like
2: talk about
3: just
2: that.
3: Like the voting.
5: Yeah, that should be our plan, David.
2: Well, David, can we not do, because we got callers and we want to get to everybody,
3: okay.
2: And I love
3: right.
2: you. And I'm going to mention something that you and I have been at a table at, because I'm about to get ahead of that, because I don't want to see black people sacrifice. I'm going to wait
3: before
2: for them.
3: Before the 2 o'clock meeting? Before the 2 o'clock meeting?
2: Uh-huh.
3: Are you
2: yes,
3: at
2: sir.
3: The 2 o'clock meeting? Okay.
2: No,
3: all
2: sir,
3: right.
2: I'm
3: okay,
2: not.
3: Go ahead.
2: No, I'm not.
3: Get to the other caller.
2: Okay.
3: To the other caller.
2: Thank
3: okay.
2: you.
3: I'll talk to you. Bye.
1: All right, thanks for your call.
2: Thanks,
1: let's
2: David.
1: Go to... Let's go to Sly. Sly, how are you?
6: Hey, what's going on, Lincoln? And hello to the queens there.
2: Sly.
6: I'll make it real quick. I'll try and speak to each individually. Miss Rowley, you
2: yes.
6: get a lot of support here. I've turned my unit within my law enforcement agency onto the buzz, and we're listening.
2: Thank you.
6: And you're getting a lot of love
1: Detroit
6: and support
1: Popo.
6: Here. Keep
1: hey.
6: Up the good work.
2: Thank you.
6: And, understand, you don't feel like the Lone Ranger when it comes to the media, because we're going through it here. As a matter of fact, we got like a Fox 2 News here. They've been trying to regain traction ever since the Kwame Kilpatrick saga.
1: Mm. Oh, boy.
6: And when, you know, they always like to talk about how black people don't do anything or come together. But when we get the likes of a Harriet Tubman... Mm. Then she's doing too much.
7: Yeah, there we go.
6: Sister Julie, I hope you are enjoying that retirement. well done. You survived. And
1: okay.
6: Ms. Joyce, I'm not too far from I-75. I will come to the rescue.
1: All right.
2: Sly.
1: I got to run, Sly.
2: Good
6: take
2: to
6: care.
2: Hear from you, brother.
1: Thanks,
2: Sly.
1: Sly.
2: You stay safe, Sly.
1: All right.
2: Sister
1: now,
2: Julie enjoying her retirement. She looking
1: Dr.
2: good over
1: Richard
2: here.
1: Hughes.
2: Yes, that's Dr. Pastor Hughes.
1: Okay. Pastor
8: yeah,
1: Hughes,
8: how
1: are you
8: going?
1: Okay.
8: Good to hear from y'all. Sister Iris, well, I call her Auntie Iris, told me to call in and listen. I'll have 1,000% support
2: Jeez.
8: For her.
2: yes.
1: okay.
8: 1,000% support for her. I spoke out, obviously, about the foolish article it was an article and a news report that WCPO Channel 9 did the other day.
1: Yes.
8: First of all, thank you, Brother Ware. I believe wholeheartedly in the advancement of black media, because at the end of the day, black institutions is our hope for survival and for thrival. I think every black person needs to boycott. I almost said something. It's too close to Sunday. I can't cuss. I just preached twice yesterday. But we need to boycott not only Channel 9 News. Truthfully, we need to boycott all these white media outlets and really support our black media outlets, not just with our listening, but with our dollars as well.
1: All right. Hey, Dr. Hughes.
8: It would be amazing. It would be amazing if we pledged $50 a month to whatever black media outlet, whatever. So every black church should have a subscription
1: yes.
8: to some form of black media outlet,
1: there
8: whatever, you know, things like that.
1: Send it over here.
8: yes, sir. Exactly. And then as far as Auntie Iris goes, not only the Channel News article, but the article that Cincinnati Inquirer published, what, about a month ago?
2: Mm-hmm.
8: They had called me to get,
1: Richard,
8: in my interpretation,
1: okay,
8: dirt
1: Dr.
8: on her.
1: Hughes, I got
8: and
1: to
8: I
1: go.
8: Iris to
1: right.
8: ensure.
1: We are totally
8: yes,
1: out
8: sir,
1: of time.
8: I'm so sorry.
1: Al Sharpton is next.
8: Let me just say this. I support you, and I'll catch y'all another time.
1: Okay, we had to go. We had to go. Sharpton is next. Thank you, ladies, for
2: thank
1: joining
2: you.
1: Me.
2: Thank you, Lincoln.
5: To all the folks.
1: All right.
5: Have a blessed week, everyone.
1: All right, we're out of here.
2: Bye.

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1: It's Sybil Wilkes with what we need to know. Iran says it will not agree to a new deal with the United States unless its rights are protected. The comments came after reports that President Trump sent Tehran a proposal containing tougher terms. Iran's top negotiator said no agreement will be approved until Iranian leaders are certain the rights of their people are upheld. Iran is seeking access to billions of dollars in frozen assets and wants Lebanon included in any broader agreement. President Trump rejected those demands, demanding that if a deal cannot be reached, the situation could end differently. Ukrainian President Volodymyr Zelensky is condemning a Russian drone strike that injured two people in neighboring Romania, a NATO member nation. Speaking on CBS Face the Nation, Zelensky said the incident is part of Russian President Vladimir Putin's campaign of pressure and intimidation. Romanian officials say the drone was involved in an attack targeting Ukraine before crashing into an apartment building. Authorities in Alabama are searching for four inmates who escaped from the Perry County Correctional Center near Uniontown. Officials say the men were serving sentences for serious crimes, including murder, robbery, and first-degree assault. Residents are urged to remain alert and contact law enforcement with any information. And for the eighth straight season, the NBA will crown a new champion. The San Antonio Spurs defeated the defending champion, Oklahoma City Thunder, Saturday night, 111-103 in Game 7 of the Western Conference Finals. The Spurs now advance to face the New York Knicks, who've been cooling their heels in the NBA Finals. To subscribe to my free daily newsletter, please visit SybilWilkes.com. For all the news 24/7, go to News1.com. I'm Sybil Wilkes. Be informed. Be empowered.
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1: It's Sybil Wilkes with what we need to know. Former Vice President Mike Pence said current President Donald Trump's second administration moved away from traditional conservative priorities. Appearing on NBC's Meet the Press, Pence said he wants Republicans to return to what he described as conservative principles. He also criticized this administration's anti-weaponization fund, calling it deeply offensive and a bad idea. The nearly $2 billion fund was recently announced as part of a settlement involving the IRS, but a federal judge last week temporarily blocked it. In New Jersey, Newark Mayor Roz Baraka imposed an overnight curfew around the Delaney Hall Immigration Detention Center following several days of confrontations. The curfew covers a half-mile area surrounding the facility from 9 p.m. until 6 a.m. each day. Now, this order follows comments from Governor Mikey Sherrill, who blamed outside agitators for escalating tensions and defended her decision to deploy state police to help maintain order. Former First Lady Jill Biden said her husband, the former President Joe Biden, naturally slowed down with age while serving in office. In her first interview since leaving the White House, the former First Lady told CBS News she never observed signs of cognitive decline. She acknowledged, however, the presidency is demanding and said aging is something every president experiences. Honda is recalling nearly 100,000 vehicles because of a potential airbag defect. According to the National Highway Traffic Safety Administration, the issue could cause airbags to deploy unexpectedly. Models affected include certain Accord hybrid vehicles, Acura TLX sedans, and other Accord models. To subscribe to my free daily newsletter, please visit SybilWilkes.com. For all the news 24/7, go to News1.com. I'm Sybil Wilkes. Be informed, be empowered.
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18: Asking the tough questions.
19: Well, see, here's the thing. I call him with a statement. 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
13: No, but I'm questioning your statement. You can question mine. You can question any statement I make. You can question any statement. Whoa. You can question any statement I make, but you cannot call here and tell me don't question the statement you make, brother.
20: Brother's gonna work it out.
18: Part of the conversation. Just keep it real. Live from the National Action Network corporate headquarters in New York, keeping it real. It's Hot Button Monday. And now, America's number one civil rights leader, the Reverend Al Sharpton.
13: Keeping it real. I am your host, Reverend Al Sharpton, first day of Black Music History Month. A lot to talk about, and we covered a lot in the first hour. It's Hot Button Monday. So much happened over the weekend, from ICE in New Jersey to the other occurrences with the Trump name stripped, ordered to be stripped anyway by a judge in D.C., to the continued contradictory reports around Iran. Let me bring in our co-host that helps get it all straight every Monday as we start the week. He is, of course, the known and respected and regarded political strategist. And, of course, he is the CEO and founder of Blueprint Strategies, Antoine Seawright. How you doing, Antoine?
21: It's very hot on this Hot Button Monday, Reverend Al, but I'm doing well. And very, very strong lineup you had this weekend, including two of the most consequential members to ever serve in any Southern delegation in the history of the United States Congress, Denny Thompson, and, of course, my mentor and political father, Jim Clyburn, who I spoke to both of them after they had gotten off your show this weekend. So,
13: yeah, no, I was honored to have Clyburn lead off on Saturday night and Benny on yesterday. And it's important that we hear from the people in the thick of the fight. There is a reason they want to go after Benny. They don't know if they can do it, which is why they have to be cautious. And then you see what happened when they went after Jim Clyburn. Even the Republicans said, well, we may not want to say in public the respect Clyburn, but we do understand if y'all divide these districts, you're going to be putting these Black Democrats in my districts, and I can get contested. And in a tight one, I could lose by the plurality of the Black voters they put in the district. It's classic, Antoine, to me, of the old folks used to say when I was growing up, you cut off your nose to spite your face.
21: Well, I think what they learned and what they discovered is in a place like South Carolina, relationships matter. And if you add up the work that he has done, Jim Clyburn, over the years, and you add up all of the six members of our federal delegation, and two, including two of our United States senators, the money he's brought to South Carolina outweighs all of them combined. And when our governor, he answers. When the legislature calls, he answers. And so there's a sense of respect follows him, and I think that was part of the reason why you saw the result you saw when it came to redistricting. The other aspect of it is there's still some principled conservatives out there that believe in conservatism and the rule of law, as well as the Constitution, and then there's still some folks who believe in process. The process in South Carolina is not like others. It took us 2 years to pass those congressional lines that we currently have, and when the Republicans in the state sued to ensure that those lines stood the racial state Supreme Court with Trump Supreme Court, the court ruled in favor of the Republicans, and they could not say they racially gerrymandered. They were constitutional.
13: Right, exactly. All right, let's go to the phone. Let me go to Tommy in Chicago, Illinois. Tommy, you're keeping it real with Al Sharpton and Antoine Seawright.
22: A pleasant afternoon to you, Reverend, and always great to hear Mr. Seawright. You know, under the guise of you just can't make it up, and these are the days of your life is where we find ourselves, Rev. You know, my three Black History music would be Lou Rawls from the City of Chicago, Ramsey Lewis, and Maurice White. And why did I say those particular three? Because my city seems to be having some amnesia about the greatness that has come from this city. The condolences go out to Senior League. To Rev, would you believe, and I hope you're listening, Mr. C. Wright, and I hope other individuals around this country is listening. You know, some of us have the unbelievable opportunity to live history and not even know it.
0: Right.
22: So, Rev, I got caught up and got into the county jail. The officer came and pulled me off of the deck. One I didn't know lived right on my block, saw me up on one of the, never mind that. The bigger part is this, Rev. He called me out into the hallway and he took me to the sheriff's office. And who was sitting behind that desk? Spencer Leak Sr. And you know what he said to me, Rev? This was his exact words, Mr. C. Wright. I know your family. What in the hell are you doing up in here? Get out of my office.
0: Wow.
22: And Rev, the officer lived down the street on the corner. Never paid attention to as he left him going back and forth. He put on a different shirt, and Mr. Leak is when I would meet him. Then, Rev, when I got myself together, I would be sitting in a pulpit. And who would be in that pulpit? Mr. Leak Sr., Reverend Jackson Sr. What I'm trying to say to you is I'm just going along to get along and live in history. What is wrong with the city of Chicago and our people across this country that you're not recognizing and understanding your living history? People died for us to have the right to participate in this particular doctrine. And when a Black person doesn't recognize and understand that Plymouth Rock, it landed on us, and from that moment to 2026, we have not had humanistic rights. And it's just a shame, Rev, that here we are with this individual doing everything on earth that's against the Constitution, clearly illegal, and we're running around here trying to make excuses for a teen takeover instead of grown-ups understanding the reality in which they are. Raise up a child in the way he should go. And I want to leave you with this one, Rev, because this is the best one, Mr. C. Wright. If it wouldn't be for individuals like yourself, if it wouldn't be for individuals like Mr. C. Wright, if it wouldn't be for individuals like Joan Austin, if it would not be for individuals like Mr. Purvis Spann, his daughter, C.L. Cooper, the people in the radio station saved my life by me listening. Are you people paying attention? You need to pay attention to what you're listening to. And if you won't take it from a man who's been on the battlefield, such as Reverend Sharpton, I thought I had went through something in Vietnam, Rev. Never in my wildest imagination did I understand that what I really was going to go through was I going to be silent, or was I going to get involved in probably the most and most egregious thing that could ever happen to human beings, to know the truth and deny it. I love you, Doc.
13: Absolutely. Absolutely. And that is the most egregious thing one can do. Thank you for your call, Tommy. Let's go to Wale in Manhattan, New York. Wale?
1: Hey, how you doing, Reverend Sharpton?
13: I'm doing very well. How are you?
1: That's good. I'm doing fine, thank you. You know, in the New York City Housing Authority, you know, every state has a different authority. Philadelphia Housing Authority, Texas Housing Authority, et cetera. But New York is supposed to be the richest one. They got most money. And when they started closing down these community centers in the developments, you know, you have the public service areas, right? Those are the precincts. The housing precincts are the PSA, public service areas. And usually at the community centers monthly, the resident associations, which used to be called tenant associations, they would have their monthly meetings normally at the community center, because that's the space that's available at every development. And it's at that tenant meeting monthly that the PSA will come and give their stats, how many shootings, robberies, et cetera. They take questions from the residents, and you get feedback. So we recently had one in the development I live in. The our community center is closed, like many of them. But the public service areas has a community council. Every public service area at every development has a community council, and it's a board. And normally the presidents of the tenant associations are there. And if it's a tenant association that don't really mingle with the residents, all that information from the precinct, you will not know. For instance, the one I went to, they had the DA office saying that millions of dollars that they're getting ready to allocate for gun awareness, for this big gun awareness thing that they're getting ready to do. Millions. And they also spoke about how in my development that there's a robbery going on. Somebody is stealing the equipment that they use to fix things in the development. But this information is not going to get out because there's no monthly meetings in my development. So if your development is... Yeah, all this information that they gave us, and I was glad I was at the meeting because there's no meeting, there's no tenant meetings at my development. The tenant association just stopped having meetings. They just doing whatever they want to do. At NYCHA, resident engagement is giving them the stamp of approval. When I call resident engagement to talk to him, he tells me, oh, well, no, they don't run us. The tenant association don't run us. They may run the neighborhood, but they're not running us. And I said, no, but y'all are giving the stamp of approval to allow them not to have meetings, et cetera, et cetera. And he's telling me, nah, that's not true, but it is true. And
13: no, I'm gonna look into this. This is a pertinent issue. This is very, very, very... And you're dealing with tens of thousands of people when you talk about public housing like this. Thank you, Wally, for the flag on that. Let me take a break. Be right back. More Hot Button Monday. C-Right is our co-host. Be right back.
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0: It's Sybil Wilkes with what we need to know. The battle over congressional redistricting is already shaping up to be a major political fight ahead of the 2028 elections. Republican leaders are exploring opportunities to redraw congressional maps in several southern states. The effort gained momentum following recent Supreme Court rulings that limited the use of race in drawing electoral districts. Republicans believe the decisions could create additional opportunities to expand their representation in Congress. In the meantime, Democrats are preparing their own strategy, while many party leaders continue to advocate for restrictions on partisan gerrymandering. They also say they're prepared to aggressively compete in future redistricting battles. The federal prosecutor who secured an indictment against former FBI Director James Comey stepped down from the case. A court filing shows that Justice Department Attorney Matthew Petracca has been replaced by Assistant U.S. Attorney Timothy Severo. Comey faces federal charges tied to a social media post that allegedly contained a threat against President Trump. Kentucky Governor Andy Beshear believes Democrats have a chance to compete in Texas after Attorney General Ken Paxton defeated Senator John Cornyn in the Republican Senate primary runoff. Beshear argued that Paxton's political controversies could create an opening for Democrats. Paxton was impeached by the Texas House in 2023 on corruption-related allegations before being acquitted by the Texas Senate. He is consistently denied any misconduct. And at the box office, A24's horror film Backrooms opened strong, earning an estimated $38 million Friday and headed toward a weekend total near $90 million. To subscribe to my free daily newsletter, please visit SybilWilkes.com. For all the news 24/7, go to News1.com. I'm Sybil Wilkes. 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

0: Iran is seeking access to billions of dollars in frozen assets and wants Lebanon included in any broader agreement. President Trump rejected those demands, demanding that if a deal cannot be reached, the situation could end differently. Ukrainian President Volodymyr Zelensky is condemning a Russian drone strike that injured two people in neighboring Romania, a NATO member nation. Speaking on CBS Face the Nation, Zelensky said the incident is part of Russian President Vladimir Putin's campaign of pressure and intimidation. Romanian officials say the drone was involved in an attack targeting Ukraine before crashing into an apartment building. Authorities in Alabama are searching for four inmates who escaped from the Perry County Correctional Center near Uniontown. Officials say the men were serving sentences for serious crimes, including murder, robbery, and first-degree assault. Residents are urged to remain alert and contact law enforcement with any information. And for the eighth straight season, the NBA will crown a new champion. The San Antonio Spurs defeated the defending champion, Oklahoma City Thunder, Saturday night, 111-103 in Game 7 of the Western Conference Finals. The Spurs now advance to face the New York Knicks, who've been cooling their heels in the NBA Finals. To subscribe to my free daily newsletter, please visit SybilWilks.com. For all the news 24/7, go to NewsOne.com. I'm Sybil Wilks. 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
1: It's Sybil Wilkes with what we need to know. The battle over congressional redistricting is already shaping up to be a major political fight ahead of the 2028 elections. Republican leaders are exploring opportunities to redraw congressional maps in several southern states. The effort gained momentum following recent Supreme Court rulings that limited the use of race in drawing electoral districts. Republicans believe the decisions could create additional opportunities to expand their representation in Congress. In the meantime, Democrats are preparing their own strategy, while many party leaders continue to advocate for restrictions on partisan gerrymandering. They also say they're prepared to aggressively compete in future redistricting battles. The federal prosecutor who secured an indictment against former FBI Director James Comey stepped down from the case. A court filing shows that Justice Department Attorney Matthew Petracca has been replaced by Assistant U.S. Attorney Timothy Severo. Comey faces federal charges tied to a social media post that allegedly contained a threat against President Trump. Kentucky Governor Andy Beshear believes Democrats have a chance to compete in Texas after Attorney General Ken Paxton defeated Senator John Cornyn in the Republican Senate primary runoff. Beshear argued that Paxton's political controversies could create an opening for Democrats. Paxton was impeached by the Texas House in 2023 on corruption-related allegations before being acquitted by the Texas Senate. He is consistently denied any misconduct. And at the box office, A24's horror film Backrooms opened strong, earning an estimated $38 million Friday and headed toward a weekend total near $90 million. To subscribe to my free daily newsletter, please visit SybilWilkes.com. For all the news 24/7, go to News1.com. I'm Sybil Wilkes. 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
10: 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Thank you, dear God, for my life, my family, my community, and my friends. I seek forgiveness of any sins I may have committed, and I pray that I will not repeat bad decisions. I pray today for others, including myself, for all of us in need of your mercy and grace. 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We surrender all stress and doubts, all anxiety and worries, all misbeliefs and misinformation, all anger and hatred, all fears and trepidations, as well as all challenges and victories to your divine wisdom and infinite power. 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Hallelujah and amen.
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0: mother. I'm just talking about Lincoln.
1: Good morning, Cincinnati. Welcome to 1230 WDBZ. We are the Buzz of Cincinnati, your talk station, the Lincoln Ware Show, till 1 o'clock this afternoon. And, yeah, we got a lot going on today. Well, actually, not a whole lot. The weekend was kind of, you know, the weather was great. We'll say that. No rain. But, hey, what can you say? What can you say? Unbelievable. And Trump has canceled his 250 celebration state fair. It was crazy what he was calling. Anyway, he says he's going to be the headliner, you know. He canceled all the other acts, and he's the headliner. How about that? Unbelievable. Unbelievable. Yes. Unbelievable. And see what else is going on here. Oh, man. The Reds. I told you it was going to be a long week for the Cincinnati Reds. And yes, it was. It was a long week. Weekend, a long weekend. They lost 2 of 3 from the Braves. Elly De La Cruz is out. And I believe it's a pulled hamstring muscle. He said it tightened up on him as he was rounding. He could have got a triple out of that hit, but he only got to first base, and then they took him out. He said it tightened up. I don't know. Maybe it was a good thing that he stopped before he pulled it all the way. That would have been weeks and weeks of rehab. But hopefully they caught it. He's doing an MRI today, so we'll know more later on today about Elly De La Cruz. Yes. Sherrod Brown. Will he make a comeback? Will he make a comeback? And they say the headline read, "Will Sherrod Brown make a comeback? Not if Senator John Husted can help it." Well, of course, you know, but I hope Sherrod Brown can get back in the Senate. We need to tighten up that Senate a little more. Yes. So hopefully Sherrod Brown will get back into the Senate seat that he lost last time out. Northbound 71 at the Lachlan split. Guess what? They reopened earlier. They were supposed to stay closed all weekend. How often do you hear contractors finishing early? You just don't hear that. But they finished at the Lachlan split. They reopened it yesterday. It was supposed to be closed all weekend. And, boy, it put a lot of heavy traffic on 71 North. People were going 71 North to 275 and then cutting back over. And it put a big strain on 71 over the weekend, 71 North. Well, the on-again, off-again treaty, I tell you. And we don't have the diplomacy, the diplomats that we had. You know, they fired them all, made them retire. And now they don't have the expertise in there to get these deals done. They don't know what they're doing. Decades of people who had worked for the State Department. You know, when DOGE came in, they just got rid of all the experts, people who knew how to do this stuff, people who could speak the language and everything. And, of course, Trump thinks he can do everything better. I can do it better. And so, now we're stuck. We don't have the diplomacy that we used to have around the world. Not just in Iran, but everywhere. We don't have the diplomacy, the know-how to get this job done. And the Trumpsters will never admit that.
2: I don't think they thought beyond them going over there and bombing it. And yeah. When they did, they thought it was going to end up like an 80s movie. Just go over there, just level the whole place.
1: Yeah.
2: And then nothing. They don't have to worry about anything else.
1: Yeah. It just didn't happen that way. It just did not happen that way. If you're watching YouTube, You can see the 2026 Lincoln Wear Walking Club shirt. Yes, this coming Saturday, Winton Woods will be our first walk of 2026. You can see the purple and white writing. I hope it looks purple on your computer. How does it look? Does it look purple over there?
2: It looks pink.
1: Oh, yeah, right.
2: No, it looks purple. It looks purple.
1: The pink shirts are gone. Yes. Hey, it was painless. It was painless. I didn't hear any complaints about the pink shirts. I didn't even hear any complaints from the men. After they put them on, they said, oh, this looks pretty good. So everybody wore those pink shirts with pride. That was our 25th anniversary of the Walking Club. So there you go, Terrence. I was bringing you a shirt in, but I think we had the 3X packed away.
2: Yes, yes, yes. The bigger the better, Mr. Ware.
1: I think you might do with a 1X, Terrence Howard.
2: Probably a 2X.
1: 2X? Yeah. Okay. All right. All right. We got you covered.
2: All right. I appreciate that, Mr. Ware. You won't forget tomorrow,
1: well,
2: though.
1: Well, you
2: right?
1: know I have to take care of the real Terrence Howard. Now, nobody else will get their shirt delivered to them except the real Terrence Howard.
2: Yeah. I'm glad you're coming all the way to the station just to deliver the shirt. I appreciate that, Mr. Ware.
1: All right. Toronto Blue Jays outfielder. Now, you know, sometimes between innings, they'll toss the ball up in the stands and people will throw them back and they play catch between innings. So the outfielder threw a ball in the stands and I guess it took a while for the kid to throw it back. And he turned and was walking away and the kid threw it back, hit him on his wrist, and he eventually had to be taken out of the game. I don't believe it. So, man, playing a little bit of catch, and he turned his head, and the kid threw it and hit him on the wrist. I was like, oh, man, that is crazy. I did go to the Reds game on Saturday night. Of course, they lost. They lost Friday night, and then they won yesterday. But Atlanta, I tell you what, I think they can beat the Dodgers. I think Atlanta can beat the Dodgers. And I think those two teams will be, you know, in the National League finals there to go to the World Series. I think those two teams will be there because Atlanta, those cats are tough, let me tell you. They was hitting that ball left and right. Man. America's best and worst places to be gay. You know, I saw the list and the five highest ranking states for the LGBTQ. Massachusetts is one of them. New York is number two. Connecticut, number three. Illinois, number four. And California, number five.
3: Would it be all right if I got done like a woman got done?
1: And the five lowest ranking states. Coming in at number 46, Florida, 47, Idaho, 48, South Carolina, 49, Tennessee, and 50, Arkansas.
4: I just want you guys to know I barely even stared at that penis for an hour.
1: And I guess Ohio is somewhere in the middle. You know, somewhere in the middle. So there you go. Unbelievable. Unbelievable. Let's see. I hope I played. I missed a couple of songs, a couple of requests for the Sunday Soul Classics. I missed a couple of requests. They fell off at the end. I got to put them earlier in the hour. I see that now because a couple of songs fell off at the end. I think Humpin' might have fallen off. I can't remember Humpin'. And there was another one. Ohio Players may have fallen off. I'm not sure. I didn't hear the entire show, but I think I got them all in. I think I did. I know I got Flowers in by the Emotions and a couple others I got in there. Loveland. And I found out who Joan is over the weekend. I'm not going to tell you. I promised you I wouldn't tell you who she really is. But I found out who Joan was. Yes. And it, I tell you, this is a small town. Very small town. So the class of 68, we had a little breakfast, reunion breakfast. We get together every now and then, the class of 68, and go out somewhere and have breakfast. So we had breakfast Saturday morning. And her husband graduated with me from Woodward, and he didn't show. He was a no-show. So one of the other classmates said, let me call. I'm not going to mention his name. I'm not going to blow her cover. But anyway, let me call so-and-so-and-so. And I said, yeah, I need to talk to him. I haven't seen him, and I don't know when. Why didn't he show up today? So they gave me the phone. I was talking to him. And then guess who yelled out from the back? You know who I am, Lincoln? And I said, who was that? And she got the phone and she started talking. I said, Joan, Joan, yes, that was Joan. And that's not her real name either.
5: Joan said to shut up.
1: Yes. Yes, she did. All right. So, yeah, she told me to shut up and don't tell anybody her real identity. I won't do it. I promised her I wouldn't. But this is a small world. I never would have guessed. Because she did mention, you know my husband. And she never would tell me who her husband was. And lo and behold, we graduated together. Unbelievable. He is with the class of 68. Yeah. And she got on that phone and we talked. And you better not tell him. And the reason why, she told me the reason why she uses the name Joan also. So, you know, it's crazy. I found out who Joan is. Oh, boy. Unbelievable. So, yeah, we had the class of 68 breakfast Saturday morning. Yes, because the Live Well event was postponed until next month. The Live Well event. But don't forget, this coming Saturday, Lincoln Ware Walking Club. Come on out. Register. Get there early because you had to register to the Saturday. And we have to give you the T-shirt and all kinds. It's a whole lot of people there. So get there early. We start walking at 8:30. 8:30 we start. So looking forward to seeing everybody except Terrence Howard because I know he won't be there.
2: Have people, we'll travel, Mr. Ware. I love being around people. 8:30, okay? We're going to be there. We will be there at 8:30. Yes.
1: Right, right. All right. I know some people said, did Terrence Howard show up? Is he here? They do that all the time. I'm like, why are you asking me this? You know he didn't show up. Don't even ask. Yeah. Did Terrence Howard show up? Are you kidding me? He's probably not going to show up for his own funeral.
2: I can't help it if people don't notice me there. You know, I can't help it. I'm not as big of a celebrity as you, Mr. Ware.
1: Unbelievable. All right. Lincoln Ware, did you mention the death of Foster Silvers update? It comes in threes. I don't know. When did he die? Did you hear anything about Foster Silvers?
2: Yeah, I think it was yesterday. It was over the weekend, I know.
1: Well, we already had our three. So we can let this be another. It's going to be three more within the next month. I'm telling you, they come in threes. It worked. I mean, I don't know. I don't make it happen. It just happens. So Foster Silver, and I think Peebo Bryson had a heart attack. I think he's still living, but man, I'm like, gee, Peebo. I think he's about my age. Yeah, he's an Aries. I do know that he is an Aries.
2: I think he's 75.
1: Yeah. 75, okay. Peebo Bryson. So hopefully he'll live and he won't become one of the three. But we start a new slate. Foster Silvers is one. Unbelievable. Somebody said, people die every day, Lincoln. But I know they die every day, but it's in clusters of threes of personalities. You know, national personalities. People, everybody knows their name. If you mention their name, that's what I'm talking about. All right, we're going to take a break, and then we'll come back. 513-749-1230, The Lincoln Ware Show, 1230, The Buzz. Hey, y'all.

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22: WDBZ. Lincoln Ware on a Monday morning, the first day of the month of June. How about that? Juneteenth month. And there's a lot of things planned around Juneteenth. Pharaoh says we can celebrate Juneteenth, but we can't celebrate the 4th of July. And I hardly ever agree with the Pharaoh, but I agree with him on that one. We didn't have our freedoms on 4th of July when they, we were still in slavery. So what's there to celebrate? Celebrate our slavery on July 4th, 1776? Celebrate our slavery? Is that what we're supposed to do? No. I agree with you. We need to celebrate our freedom from slavery, and you can do that on Juneteenth, because that's when the last slaves were released. Yes, when they found out they were free. All right, let's go downtown to the Crime Stopper headquarters and check in with my good friend, Detective Tiffany Green. And how was your weekend? How was
23: good
22: the concert?
23: Good morning, Lincoln. How are you?
22: Pretty good. How was the concert?
23: The concert was good. It was a really good show.
22: Okay. Yeah. All right, I'm glad you had a good time, you know?
23: Yeah. I did. So I take it as you're going to be doing it big for June 10th.
22: Well, we got a few things. I'll be broadcasting from the Urban League on that Friday, and I may be at the Pike 2 that Friday afternoon to celebrate their 2 years of being open. So I don't know.
23: Okay. Look them busy as always.
22: Yes.
23: Okay.
22: Who are we looking for?
23: The Cincinnati Police District 4 is looking for Sean Walker. Mr. Walker is wanted for felony burglary and misdemeanor theft. On May 26th of 2026, Mr. Walker forced entry into the victim's residence and stole the victim's cell phone without their consent. Sean Walker is a black male. He's 18 years old. He's 5'6 and 200 pounds. Sean Walker has no known criminal history and was last known to live on Tompkins Avenue in Madisonville. Herbert Lane is wanted by the Ohio Adult Parole Authority for a felony parole violation. Mr. Lane was originally charged with burglary. Herbert Lane is a white male. He's 53 years old. He's 5'6 and 168 pounds. Herbert Lane has a history of assault, domestic violence, and resisting arrest, and was last known to live on Clarion Avenue in Evanston. Listeners, if anyone has information on where police can find Sean Walker or Herbert Lane, please call Crime Stoppers at 513-352-3040 or submit a tip online at crime-stoppers.us.
22: All right, 352-3040, night or day, cash money for your clues, and we'll talk to you tomorrow.
23: All righty, talk to you tomorrow.
22: All right, that's Detective Tiffany Green. Had a great time over at the, let's see, who was over at the Hard Rock? I forgot who she said was there. I forgot who she said, but it sounded like it was going to be a nice concert, and apparently it was. So there you have it. All right. 513-749-1230. Yeah, I guess I got to play some Commodores on Sunday, you know, and some Silvers. Yes. I think we got Misdemeanor in there by the Silvers. Misdemeanor. It's just a misdemeanor. Yeah. Not a felony, just a misdemeanor. All right, 513-749-1230. Let's go to Bill. Hey, Bill, how are you today?
24: I'm doing fine. I'm at the center. Yes, I did hear about the death of Foster Silvers, the Silvers family. Yeah, I am a big fan of the Silvers. I was playing some Silvers the other night. I was playing Hotline, High School Dance. Yesterday I played Boogie Fever, but I didn't know about his death until Erica, my sister, told me. And I heard about the Commodore's bass player, Ronald LePred.
22: Yes.
24: Yeah, I'm really shocked. I mean, but you know what? when it's time to go, it's time to go. And the thing is that, you know, I know that my time is coming. But right now,
0: everybody's time is coming.
24: Making a future.
0: Now, did I play your song on Sunday?
24: No, I didn't hear Heartbreak Hotel.
0: Oh, that was the first song I played.
24: Oh, really? I fell asleep then.
0: Oh, my God. I played that the first song at 3 o'clock.
24: Okay, all right, I believe you, but I fell asleep. Okay. I mean, you know, it was church and dialysis just.
0: Yeah, it drains you. Yeah, okay, I can understand, but I did play it.
24: Okay, but I did hear Gladys Knight in the Pips, you're number one. I heard Elise Williams, Kelly. You know, he's really, really cranking them out, man, big time. So, I mean, hey, hats off to you, but I'm really stunned about the death of Foster Sylvie.
0: Yes.
24: And when we repaired to the Commodores, I mean, Ronald LaPierre was really quiet. I remember seeing a VH1 interview with Thomas McClay, Commodores formerly, and William King and Clyde Orange, who's no longer in the group, I hear. They were all talking about Lionel Richie.
0: Yeah.
24: Yeah, there is a VH1 profile on Lionel Richie. So, I mean.
0: Yeah, he dealt them a big blow when he left, went out on his own. But, hey, you have to do what you have to do. You know?
24: Oh, man.
0: He would remain, you know, as just a name in a group. You know, did they change it to Lionel Richie and the Commodores before he left? I'm not sure. But people like Diana Ross, you know, Lionel Richie. And Anita Baker, they get with these groups, and then they get their names known big, and then they leave the group.
24: Yeah, but it was just still the Commodores. But I mean, Lionel Richie, he knew what was going to happen. But see, I heard this story, too, that they gave him an ultimatum to either stay in the group and focus on the group or leave. And that's what I heard, and I read in People magazine that, you know, as far as Lionel Richie is concerned, Thomas McClay was the only friend that he had in the group. And it was just conflict and friction and everything, you know, with royalties and,
0: okay,
24: you know, who wrote the song. And
0: okay, Bill. Okay, we got to get out of here. You got work to do at the center. Do you work there or you just go show up over there?
24: No, I just show up over here, man, and just, you know, just be an inspiration. People love me here and all that, and they anticipate on me seeing me here and
0: Bill, I got to go, Bill. You're killing me, Bill. I got to go.
24: All right. Hey, Terrence, keep that music popping, bro. Bye.
0: All right. Sounds like he's got a towel over his phone when he's talking. I don't know.
2: What music is popping, though, during your show right now?
0: Right. I don't know. He's just got a habit of saying that. All right, let's take a break, and then we'll come back. 513-749-1230. Are you glad that all those performers canceled the Trump State Fair 250? Are you happy with everybody canceling? It was a few that didn't cancel. It was a few that didn't cancel. I think one was, Flo Rida did not cancel. And it was a couple others said they were doing it for the country. And they didn't cancel. So I know Flo Rida was one of the people that didn't cancel. So we'll see. All right, let's take a break, and then we'll come back. 513-749-1230. Lincoln Ware with you, 1230. The Buzz.
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0: Besides, that's a good song for that. You know? Let me hear a little more of that if I can. That's perfect for The Revolution Will Not Be Televised. And I can't forget all the other stuff he says, but that's a hell of a song there. 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Lincoln Ware with you on a Monday. Yes, on a Monday. And I've got, coming up at 11 o'clock, I got my man Elwood Jones. Elwood Jones is coming in. You know, the man who spent like 30 years in jail. And he's out now. And he's out wanting to help people. So we'll hear what he's got going on later on this hour. I mean, next hour at 11 o'clock. Elwood Jones. He's a free man now. All right. And coming in on, I got the Queens coming up at 12. The Queens. I think Julie Johnson will be here. And we got Iris Rowley, and I don't know who else is coming. I'm not sure. Maybe Sandra Jones. So we'll see. I think Sister V's got to work. She can't make it. But the Queens will be in to talk to you. Yes. All right, let's go to Chico. Chico, how are you?
1: Good morning. Good morning, Link. How you doing, man?
0: I'm hanging in there. What's going on?
1: I'm good, bro. Man, why you rush my boy Bill off the phone, man? Give him a chance.
0: He was talking and rambling. Come on.
1: He sound like my boy from down there in Texas, man. Let him go, man. You in therapy, Lincoln.
0: I mean, he just started rambling on, and his voice was all muffled.
1: Bill bring good news, though, man. Bring good news to the public. He's music genius.
0: Yes.
1: But, I was down there Saturday at that game, man. I had to get out of there early at the Reds game.
0: Like, okay.
1: I seen it coming, man. They wasn't going to do the Braves, man. They lucky they didn't get swept.
0: I know it. They are. They really are lucky. Because those Braves can play, man. That team is tough.
1: Braves got a good team. They got a good team pitching and hitting. You right. Yep. They can match up with the Dodgers.
0: Yeah, man. They can.
1: Yeah. But that was me when requested Humping, man, that you didn't get in.
0: Okay,
1: though.
0: Well, I'll make sure it's going to be in on the first hour next week.
1: All right, well, if you can't, man, I got Atlantic Star. Let's Get Closer waiting in the wings.
0: Atlantic Star? I don't think I have that Let's Get Closer. I don't think that's in there.
1: Anything Atlantic Star if you got it.
0: All right.
1: All right, well, enjoy your rest of the day. I'll be waiting to see the Queens, man. I hope my girl in there, the one on the hair shop.
0: Oh, Loud Voice Joyce. Yeah, I forgot about her. She'll probably be in.
1: Loud Voice Joyce. Bring her in, man.
0: Loud Voice Joyce.
1: Let your voice see it. Put her on front page so you know the one that be giving the havoc all the time. So we make sure she see who she is.
0: Yes. All right.
1: Okay, enjoy your day, Link.
0: Thanks for your call. All right.
2: You got Let's Get Closer.
0: Oh, is it? Yep. That's in there. Okay. All right. Let me write that down. All right. We got you covered. But I'm still going to play that Humping.
2: We got a lot of Atlantic Star songs. I'm surprised. Touch a Four-Leaf Clover.
0: I like that one better than Let's Get Closer.
2: Silver Shadow.
0: Silver Shadow is good.
2: A lot of great ones. Yeah, a lot of great ones.
0: Yes. And did they make Secret Lovers? Atlantic Star. Secret Lover? Who made that?
2: Yeah, that was Atlantic Star.
0: Yeah, I know. Boy, we need to play some other stuff from Atlantic Star. I think that, man, okay. I'm not going to say anything. I'm just going to keep it moving. 513-749-1230. On Thursday, I've got the Local 12 TV Queens coming in. Aaliyah Hodges, Morella Porter, and Sydney Hawkins. They'll all be in. The Queens of Local 12. Yes, the Queens of Local 12 will be in here on Thursday. And then I'm going to work my way around the TV dial I'll go to 5, 19, and I'll go to 9, too. I don't really know too many. They got a new person on 9, looks like I saw there. But we'll round them all up, and I'll give them a chance to come in, and we'll talk to them. All right. Let's go to my good friend, because it's Monday before the Belmont. So he's my good friend, Mike McCoy. How you doing?
3: What about your bookie good friend, Mike McCoy?
0: Okay. All right. Who am I writing down on this list for today?
3: Well, Lincoln, the post position hasn't been.
0: Oh, that's right. Yeah, that's right. Yeah. That won't happen to when? Wednesday or Tuesday?
3: Yes, sir. After 6. Now, your Golden Temple is. Well, let me back up a little bit here, Lincoln. Did you know Serena Williams is back in the tennis game?
0: When I saw her from taking that diabetes shot, A1, and I looked at her, I'm like, she needs to be back out there on the tennis court because, man, she has lost all that weight she had on her.
3: Yeah, she's back. She'll be over in London playing in that London match over there. So she's back in the game.
0: Okay.
3: That used to be Earl, didn't she?
0: Oh, yeah. Man, she was on my top 5 fantasy file.
3: I know that's right. She had everything going 36, 24, 36 or something like that.
0: Yes, yes.
3: Yeah. But anyway, Lincoln, back to Belmont. It's 1, 2, 3, 4, 5, 6, 7, 8, 9, 10, 11, 12, 13 of them in there. And, Golden Temple, it skipped the Preakness. It's back in the Belmont. So, I'm looking for Renegade and Chief Wallaby to be the real deal. But I have numbers later on towards the week.
0: Okay.
3: And this should be a pretty good race. And I don't think Golden Temple is going to do what he did in the Derby. I think that was a one-hit wonder on that.
0: But, yes.
3: I will definitely get back to you on that. And another one to look out for is a Commandment. And he had a bad Derby trip also. So, like I said, I'll get back with those numbers. And Terrence Howard, I'll make sure I give him something good so he can split some of that money because you don't split none of your money with me. But Terrence Howard agreed he would split some of his with me when we was talking on the phone. Right, Terrence Howard?
0: Yeah, he's on the phone over there. Okay. All right.
3: Before I go, I heard your first. I listened to you from 3 to 7 yesterday, and you did an excellent job. I don't know how you do all that you do, Lincoln. You hear there and everywhere.
0: I tell you, it's tough being me, Mike McCoy. It's tough being me.
3: I ain't trying to pat you on the back, man. I'm telling you, do you ever sleep?
0: I do sleep, yes.
3: Oh, okay, yes. Then. But yeah, the first song you did play was Heartbreak Hotel. You had it mixed up, and I'm serious. I sit out there on the porch and listen to you from 3 to 7, and I just sat there with my water, and I just listened, and you got down. So, but anyway, Lincoln, I'm going to go, and I'll get back to you on Thursday.
0: All right, Mike.
3: Okay.
0: We'll talk
3: to you. Have a blessed day.
0: All right, that's my good friend, Mike McCoy, my good bookie friend, Mike McCoy. We'll find out if he's my good bookie friend after the Belmont Stakes, okay? After Saturday evening, we'll find out what type of good friend he really is if those horses come in. All right. Oh, yeah, GLP-1. Okay, that's what I was trying to think of. GLP-1 for weight loss, not diabetes. Don't get it twisted. Okay.
2: I wonder if her weight loss is going to affect that power she used to have.
0: Well, see, if she keeps working out the same as she did, she'll have even more power. She might have even more. But she'll be able to move around a lot faster. I'm telling you, because she was pulling a lot. She had a lot of meat in that wagon. Yes. I'm looking forward to seeing. What about, what's the Naomi Osaka? She won on Saturday. And that outfit she had on, I don't know if I like the outfit that she had. This, it looked like she was going to the prom when she first walked out there, and then she takes off the bottom, and she's got all this sparkly, and I don't know. It didn't look that. I don't know. If anybody saw Naomi Osaka, please call me at 513-749-1230. Do you agree with me? The outfit wasn't. It just didn't move me at all.
2: I'm glad you think that her fashion sense was better than her winning. I'm glad you.
0: Well, she won. She won.

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0: Lincoln Ware with you. It's Monday. And coming up, Elwood Jones, man who spent 30 years in jail, 29 or 30. Well, when you've been in there that long, I don't think 1 year is going to matter. It was 29 or 30. And he's out wanting to help people now, you know? I guess you have a lot of time to think when you're in jail that long. You have a whole lot of time to think about what you're going to do if you ever get out. And he's out, and he wants to help people. We'll find out what he's talking about when he comes in a little bit after 11. All right. 513-749-1230. Somebody said, whatever happened to Sister Wendy Williams? Well, apparently they're holding her hostage, is what she said, in some kind of nursing home. She says they're holding her hostage. They won't let her go. She's yelling out the window, waving to people. But I don't believe all that stuff is true. I think she could leave if she wanted to, but who knows? All right, let's go to the Pharaoh. Pharaoh, how you doing?
1: It's all right, Lincoln.
0: What's up?
1: You know, Lincoln.

0: You know, you had Mr. Betts on your show.
1: Did he call you Friday?
0: Did you call me? You see what I'm talking about, Lincoln?
1: You sure? Look on your phone. Maybe you put
0: Lincoln,
1: your phone
0: down. I was
1: down.
0: Home all day. I ain't looked out the window.
1: You have a landline. You have a landline, right?
0: Lincoln, I ain't been out the house since Thursday, okay?
1: Since Thursday? You have not been out the house?
0: I ain't been out the house.
1: Are you kidding
0: me? I ain't looked out the window.
1: What? What? You haven't enjoyed this great weather, all this
0: Lincoln,
1: great sunshine?
0: I don't go anywhere. You know, this is why...
1: You sound like Terrence Howard.
0: You know, they tell me all the time about... You know, Dwayne calls me all the time telling me about coming over, you know, to the Grenadier. You know?
1: Yeah.
0: I said, you know, I like Oldie But Goodie music, but TC has nothing for me.
1: Oh, my God.
0: I got every record in the world.
1: But you got to know how to play them, when to play them. You got to make them... You got to hit them at the right time.
0: I spent 20 years DJing, okay?
1: Yeah, but you've been away from it so long, Pharaoh. There's a new...
0: It's just like riding a bike.
1: Yeah.
0: Once you know how, you never forget.
1: Well, why don't you come over there and battle TC one Friday night?
0: No, Lincoln, I'm not battling anybody.
1: I know you're not.
0: I let TC do what he does, and I live my life the way I want to live it.
1: Oh, my God.
0: I'm happy.
1: I think you think, you know, TC will warm your ass over there if you had a...
0: That's what you believe. Anybody who knows me, Lincoln, knows that. My music collection is impeccable.
1: And you can have a collection, but you got to keep people on the floor.
0: Lincoln, I've DJed for 20 years. Lincoln, don't you know I know what to do?
1: Okay, all right. But you kind of rusty.
0: It's like a bicycle once you know how.
1: But it's been over 30 years since you've actually put a song on.
0: It's been 50 years. I ain't rode a bike in 60 years. But if you gave me a bike, I could get on it and ride it like I was 15 years old.
1: Oh, boy.
0: Okay? But anyway, Mason, going back to Mr. Betts, how you blocked for him.
1: How did I block for him?
0: When I was talking to him, with Pharaoh, give him time. Give him time.
1: Well, he was going to call you. He says, I will call him as soon as I get off the air.
0: He's still blocking already, still.
1: Oh, man, I can't believe he didn't call you.
0: I'm telling you, I said, the man you had 6 months, why haven't you called me? I've been calling you for 6 months. Talk to you and your secretary. And she's going to give you the message, and I'll get back to you tomorrow, or he'll get back to you tomorrow. And I never heard a word.
1: Yes.
0: 6 months. And then I talk to him Thursday on your show, and I get the same old line. I'll call you back before the day is over. Here, today is Monday. You didn't call me all day Thursday.
1: Oh, boy.
0: You didn't call me all day Friday. And today is Monday. But yet you had your janitor call me last week and tell me what you said. I mean, now he's talking about, well, I'm going to get into this line dancing thing, and I'm going to be teaching stepping and going on.
1: Yeah.
0: The bottom line is, are you going to do it for free? Hell no. He's going to get paid, but I'm doing something for free.
1: Oh, boy.
0: But because I'm not bringing any money into the center, the people who I'm bringing in, they are not paying any membership fee, giving the center any money.
1: Well, money is always a motivating factor.
0: Huh?
1: Money is a motivating factor.
0: But, Lincoln, it's about educating the community. They sit all day and complain about what's going on in the community. These 15-year-old girls out here getting pregnant. These young boys shooting up the neighborhood, killing each other, selling drugs, and all this type of thing. I'm trying to change these people's consciousness where you see life in a different way. You develop yourself where these things don't appeal to you. But if ain't no money coming in, we getting any money out of it, let them keep doing what they're doing. So we don't see where it's going to put any money in our pocket. See? But I'll come on the radio and talk about, well, we're doing this and we want to have places for the children to go. What about the young people? Yeah, you got all these programs for these little old 8, 9, 10, 11-year-old kids. What about the ones in their 20s and 30s? These ones who's doing all this shooting and killing, drug selling, girls out getting pregnant. What about all of that? But it ain't bringing us no money. So we'll talk about A, B, and C, but if it ain't bringing us no money, let the chips fall where they may.
1: All right. Well, we'll see. I got a feeling you'll get a call today, Pharaoh.
0: When, Lincoln? When are you going to have a feeling?
1: If he calls you today, you can call me back tomorrow to tell me that he called
0: right.
1: me.
0: Right. All right. Call me.
1: All right, Pharaoh.
0: Man ain't going to call me.
1: Thanks for your call.
0: Yeah.
1: All right. And Pharaoh does not want to take on TC. Somebody said, when did Pharaoh DJ? He was over at Skipper's on, I think he was there Thursday nights, maybe, at Skipper's.
2: Sweet Mike.
1: Yeah, Sweet
2: DJ
1: Mike.
2: Sweet Mike.
1: That was his DJ name, Sweet Mike.
2: Man, he's living a life right now, Mr. Ware. He's living the life that I dream of.
1: Not coming out of the house and not even looked outside.
2: Man.
1: Since Thursday.
2: I'm so jealous.
1: I can't even imagine that. Bo wouldn't let me stay in the house that long. Jeez. Unbelievable. Yeah, that's what Pharaoh needs, a dog. Somebody to talk to. You know what? That's not healthy, staying in that house like that, Pharaoh. It's not healthy. From Thursday, and it's Monday, and he hasn't left the house. And that's not healthy. Let's take a break for news. We'll come back on the other side. The Lincoln Ware Show, 1230, The Buzz.
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1: WDBZ, Lincoln Ware with you. And in the studio with me, none other than Elwood Jones. Welcome to the show, Elwood.
6: Good morning. I'm a good afternoon. How are you?
1: I'm hanging in. No, it's still morning.
6: Well,
1: how's things going? I know you, your lawyers, you suing the state, and I guess you haven't heard anything from that yet.
6: Well, I haven't got any answer on that, hopefully in the coming weeks.
1: Mm-hmm.
6: Right now, I'm working on trying to get the city to help me in this respect, is place these kids with jobs this summer.
1: Yeah.
6: They got plenty of money, and they can do it.
1: Mm-hmm.
6: I know they can, even if they didn't give them nothing but a job cleaning up their own neighborhood.
1: Mm-hmm. Yeah, yeah. So that would, you think that's all they need to do, make a little bit of money, and it'll get them off the
6: streets. Yeah, it'll get them off. You know, they got this program. I went over and talked to each center, and they got kids up to 11 years old. And then they said adults can come in the evening. What they going to do? Sit in the rec center and play dominoes?
1: Yeah, yeah.
6: We got to do better than we doing. Lincoln, I'm saying if we're going to actually ask these kids and try to reduce the gun violence, and not the way we're going.
1: Now, of course, the city going to say, well, if we're making budget cuts now, what are we going to do?
6: Well, they can make them budget cuts, you know, and I hate to say it in this sense, but they're spending all this money and throwing it into the police department. Throw some of that back into the neighborhoods with these kids.
1: Yeah, yeah.
6: I'm not saying it shouldn't be law and order, but you can spend all this money. You have to pay TG and all that. You end up paying her a good penny.
1: Mm-hmm.
6: You know, just figure a way that we can give this back to the kids.
1: Yeah, yeah. What have you talked to anybody on city council?
6: Well, I've been had again. I keep saying there's a meeting set up, but I ain't got there yet.
1: Okay. Who did you set the meeting up with?
6: Well, Jan Carney, somebody in her office said they would get back with me the next day. And they haven't gotten back with me. And then again, last week, they called me and said, we'll get with you the next day.
1: Okay.
6: And I simply told them what I wanted.
1: Mm-hmm.
6: And they said, well, somebody call you from my office tomorrow. Yeah. Well, ain't nobody have called. I talked to Scotty Johnson. Mm-hmm. He said, well, you have to make appointment. Well, I made these appointments to get in there, and then we still ain't moving nowhere.
1: Yeah. Unbelievable.
6: And you keep saying, well, we got all this, and we doing this for the community. We got all these jobs and things for these kids, not job programs. Mm-hmm. What programs?
1: Mm-hmm. Yeah.
6: What programs? You know, it's funny, Lincoln, when you really think about it. Yeah, it is a few bad apples out here, but you can reduce that by putting something else out here for other kids mm-hmm. that they don't have to follow.
1: Yeah.
6: And I truly believe if you get to get him something that they ain't got to follow, stand here on the corner with this dude here, mm-hmm. they'll make a difference.
1: Yeah. Okay. I mean, you make a good point. Well, we used to have, what was it called?
6: It was youth things, and it went all the way back from the 50s to the 60s, and then they shut it down. They used to be down there on Brighton, and they gave them jobs during the summer. Well, all I'm saying is now just do two things. Just take some of the money we got in the budget. You're talking about all these cuts, and just send these kids out. Let them clean up their own neighborhoods, work in the neighborhood centers. You can give them some type of program. They can be lifeguards, teach them to be lifeguards. Mm-hmm. And the mayor, all this, what he's doing for downtown, he could ask some of them, bring some of these kids as his mentors. Yeah. Give them jobs. Work in your office.
1: It was a CYM.
6: Yeah.
1: CY what?
6: It was CYM. It was
1: CCY.
6: And it did good.
1: Mm-hmm.
6: They actually had them kids looking for a job. They used to be right there on Brighton.
1: Yeah. And they would get with these companies. They would hire a kid. And they used to have something called Rent-A-Kid.
6: Yeah.
1: I don't know whether they could do that nowadays or not, but you could get a kid to come out and cut your grass and do stuff like that.
6: The point reason I said put them back in their own neighborhoods, mm-hmm. and that's for two things. It'll show them a little bit of civility and respect for the place where you live at, and you cleaning it up.
1: Mm-hmm.
6: And they got all these projects they got for the, put them in there and have them, when you got a project, you empty it, give them a job mm-hmm. to help the maintenance clean that stuff out of there.
1: Yeah.
6: I'm saying you can do that, and it'd actually make a big difference.
1: Some people say they make more money out of incarcerating the youth than they would.
6: Well, and they do. They make more money in locking them all up, and that's mm-hmm. all what we're doing. We got to do better than what we have in the past.
1: Yeah. Unbelievable. Well, let's hope you get a meeting with Jan Michelle and ask for a lady. Call up there and ask for a lady named Sister Kelly.
6: Okay.
1: Tell us that Lincoln Ware told me to call Sister Kelly to get a meeting with Jan Michelle.
6: I'm going
1: to
6: call her.
1: It'll happen. My name carries a lot of weight down
6: there. Oh, I know it carries a weight. That's why I asked you. I say, Lincoln, I say, help me and get this. You know, like I plan on, after I do get a few pennies, I'm going to give you lots of book bags. Then we're going to stuff them all.
1: Yeah.
6: But.
1: Yeah. Unbelievable. Well, hey, keep working on it. They're going over. The matter of fact, they'll be at City Hall at 6 o'clock tonight.
6: Who?
1: All the city council members will be there. They're having a budget meeting, and you can pull one of her workers to the side and set it up down there.
6: Well, I'm going to try to get, well, I got an attorney, two city council members, Walls and all I know,
1: uh-huh.
6: and they told me they would be more than willing if the city, but you got to get a peer off in her. And it's not moving nowhere.
1: Yeah. All right. Well, yeah, try that. And they're always willing to meet with people down there at City Hall. So
6: we're meeting and doing something.
1: Yeah, right. That's the thing. But maybe if you tell them, talk to them and tell them what you would like to see done, maybe they'll come up with some kind of idea to make it seem like it's their idea. And you know,
6: I don't care whose idea it is. Just as long as, you know, to get them jobs out there and get more programs for these kids out there this summer.
1: Yeah.
6: I think it would make a big turnaround. I truly do.
1: And you should probably try to reach Iris Rowley.
6: I reached out to Iris Rowley and talked to her husband. I also reached out with Morris over in Winters, and asked him. I also did a podcast over there with him.
1: With Mitch Morris?
6: Mitch Morris, he told me he also had an office down on Lynn Street, and he said, I'll get you in there. But, and also with, what's her name, Sandra Jones Mitchell. I did some with her and asked her, and she said, well, if we can get it did, I say, well, I can't do it by myself.
1: Yeah. All right. Well, I tell you what, you gotta keep knocking on doors. One of them will open sooner or later.
6: I'm hoping.
1: Yeah. So, how's it been going for you? I mean, you know, I gotta keep up with you and find out what's going on. How you been? I know you had a little scrape there.
6: Well,
1: you
6: got past that. Yeah, I got, I'm still on that, but it should be over real soon. Yeah, and, I can move on. That's the only thing that I had was.
1: And people want to know, could you tell us what really happened? Are you allowed to discuss it?
6: Yeah, well, to be honest with you, I never lied about it, even with the officers, but I wasn't drunk.
1: Mm-hmm.
6: I wasn't. I had took a drink and I got tired for 2 days. If you think about when that happened, I was getting beat up so bad about Joe Dieters and Pete Maher.
1: Okay.
6: And them, even the coroner. And then.
1: Yeah.
6: Right after the prosecutor came out with that.
1: Right. The prosecutor had to check the coroner.
6: Yeah, I mean, they had Cam and they was just beating me up so bad. Mm-hmm. I said, like, when do I ever get a break?
1: Yeah.
6: And so when I'm going around Macmillan, a dude in a car, I thought it was a Charger, come up close on right down that curve, and I made a little swing more in and hit the pole.
1: Mm-hmm.
6: So I got out to think, to be honest with you, back then, no, I won't say back then, when I left here, when you had an accident, we didn't have cell phones.
1: Mm-hmm.
6: So I was so discombobulated, I walked down to the marathon gas station. By the time I walked back, the police said, they say, you've been gone. I say, I don't know about no eye to you. I said, just right there. Go down there and ask him, where's that?
1: Mm-hmm.
6: He said, well, your phone. I say, you still don't understand. I told you I was discombobulated.
1: Yeah.
6: I say, officer, when I left here, they didn't have phones.
1: Yeah, right. Man, that's something. They didn't even have cell phones when you left.
6: They didn't.
1: Jeez, man. I guess that took somebody said, here, call me on this. They give you a cell phone. What, you like, what the hell is this?
6: But my point is, that by me being discombobulated, I ain't never admit. I admit that I had drugs. I said, go right down there to the brew house. They tell you I had a beer.
1: Mm-hmm. Yeah. And I guess your alcohol tolerance has to be very low. I've been in jail for 30 years. And I guess one drink will put you over your own limit.
6: Yeah,
1: you know?
6: But even when they asked me, then I did the finger test. He went in his car and I did. He say, well, you move your head. I say, you got that light dead in my eye. He said, that was it. I'm placing you under arrest.
1: Jeez. Oh, boy. I know you had to say, no, I can't be going through this again. I'm arrested and then taking me down. I know your mind was spinning.
6: I just sit there and looked and shook my head. And then when he told me, even at the station, he say, if you don't sign these papers, you're going to jail.
1: I
6: say, why wouldn't I sign them?
1: Jeez.
6: So,
1: did they know who you were?
6: Figured out he called in. They did, because they had the news meeting and all.
1: I know. They had the cameras right there at the police station.
6: So it was all the hype, but, like I said, I admit what I did. I shouldn't have had a drink, but I'm thankful, and I say it every day, that did nobody get hurt.
1: Right.
6: But just move on.
1: You weren't over the limit. Did they have you blow or anything?
6: No. When they got to the station, they asked me about blowing. I said, what you want me blowing there for? You didn't even finish the other test.
1: Why
6: is that? I said, I can walk a line and all. I don't do that. You going to blow? I said, no.
1: And what did your attorney say when you called them? I know they were like, oh, no.
6: Well, they didn't think too much of it, but said everybody's entitled. But like I said, I meant what I did.
1: Had one drink, and that was it. I mean, geez. Man.
6: Sometime it happens, but.
1: Unbelievable. But I like what you're trying to do, help these kids so they walk straight and narrow. You know what I mean?
6: Well, I can get that back, and I plan on giving a few others. I'm still doing what I do outside that. I go down to the Restman Center and work freely.
1: Okay,
6: and, I'm still helping feed the homeless, and I go up in Price Hill and read to some kids on Thursday. So my schedule is all right.
1: And how many credits do you need to get your Social Security?
6: I need 11 credits.
1: 11 hours? I guess, what are they? I mean, how do they?
6: I don't know exactly, but I asked my attorneys, Lincoln, that I feel the state owed me them.
1: Mm-hmm.
6: Them 11. I had a job when they arrested me.
1: Right.
6: I'd had a job up there. So if I wasn't arrested, I'd have been in paid in it fully. I can have my full Social Security.
1: Right.
6: Y'all took my life for the last 30 years. So y'all should have to pay them 11.
1: Mm-hmm. Yeah. I mean, it's it's only fair. I mean, geez. Man, 11, what do they call them? 11 hours? Is that what they call them? 11.
6: I got 20.
1: Credit, it's like a work hours or something. Yeah. It's something, I don't know how they do it.
6: I think they give me, you get 4 per year.
1: Okay, okay.
6: And so it's not going to take that long to get it.
1: Yeah.
6: But my argument is I can't work. Right. My leg, I didn't have 3 surgeries on my leg since I've been home.
1: Are you kidding me?
6: Yeah.
1: Jeez, man.
6: Yeah.
1: Unbelievable.
6: Yeah, I had both my legs cut open from ankle all the way up to my hip.
1: Jeez. All right. Man, I tell you, hopefully the state will come to their senses and settle this lawsuit sooner than later. They're going to try to wait you out. How old are you now?
6: I'm 73.
1: 73. They're going to try to wait you out. He's living longer than the average black man anyway. Let's wait him out. That's what they'll try to do.
6: Well, I'm hoping that the good Lord let me hang on until I can finish this out and do a few other good things.
1: Yeah.
6: I want to. I did a few, be honest with you, Lincoln. I've been traveling. Mm-hmm. I've been to Chicago. I went up there to the conference up there with Ken Lawson and all
1: that.
6: Oh,
1: okay. You saw Ken Lawson?
6: Yeah.
1: Okay.
6: I'm supposed to go to Hawaii. He just had an open heart surgery.
1: Ken Lawson?
6: Mm-hmm.
1: Man, I got to check on him.
6: Yeah, you seriously? He did. We was up there in Chicago with him and Barry White and Barry Shaq. And he told me the first of the year I can come out there.
1: Okay.
6: I've been up there to Notre Dame. I've been up there for a week speaking at the Exonerated Clinic. I've been to Cleveland. Okay. I've been to Columbus.
1: Now, do you get paid when you go to those places? Okay, that's good. Well, that's at least you got some kind of income coming in. That's good. I'm glad they're paying you for doing that. Yeah, that's good. All right. Yeah. Well, Elwood, you know you can call me anytime you need something. Give me a call and we'll help you out in any way we can.
6: It.
1: All right.
6: Okay.
1: Well, all right. So you need to get a meeting with Jan Michelle. So
6: and
1: we're
6: I'm hoping
1: that
6: she's listening and she had a...
1: Yeah, they listen. It's a requirement for them to listen to the Lincoln Ware Show in that office. So they're listening right now.
6: Yeah, so hopefully they'll pick up their phones and call me today and say, still want to come in.
1: All right. Well, thank you for stopping by. And anytime you need to come in, just give me a call.
6: Well.
1: All right.
6: Okay.
1: Let's take a break and we'll come back. 12:30, The Buzz.
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13: It's hard to believe that 2026 is halfway over. It's startling that 6 months have passed already. When you were 10, it seemed like your teen years would never come. By the time you're a teenager, you just can't wait for 21. However, do you remember when 30 years old seemed to come right after 23? And then 40 and 30 years felt like they were only a couple years apart. Wow. And at 40, statistics say that your life is half over if you are blessed. At 50, some of us start having pains in parts of our bodies that we didn't even know we had. Then here comes 60, and everybody is saying yes, ma'am, or no, sir, to you. By your 70s, you become acutely aware that life is way too short, that time moves way too fast, and there definitely are no replays and no rewinds. So relish every second of every minute of every hour you are blessed to have, because time cannot be repeated.
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0: 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We are the buzz of Cincinnati, your talk station, the Lincoln Ware Show on a Monday, the first day of June. Man, 4th of July will be here before you know it. Juneteenth will be here in a couple of weeks. Man, time is moving on. Time does not wait for anybody. It just keeps on moving. All right, let's go to O.J. Hancock. What's going on, Brother Hancock? How you doing?
1: Hey, Brother Lincoln, what's up, man?
0: I'm hanging in there.
1: Yeah, your in-studio guest had just left. It's funny that in this country, you can be drunk on a sidewalk or tipsy, and they can get you for public intoxication. I understand it. But you could be laid out so bad on fentanyl, they have to call life support to bring you back.
0: Mm-hmm. And nothing happens to you.
1: Nothing. I don't understand that. Not one bit. So, and you were talking about Foster Silvers.
0: Yes.
1: And I had this debate with people. Maybe you can give us the right answer. I thought back in the day the Silvers had the best afros out there.
0: They had some pretty good ones. Yeah, they did.
1: And they said that the Jacksons had better afros. So you break the tie. Which one had better afros?
0: That's hard to say. The Jacksons had some pretty good ones themselves. Yeah, they did. I don't know. I have to see some pictures right now side by side to tell you.
1: Okay. Yeah. Well, that makes sense.
0: Yes.
1: And I want to let you know, Miss Nettie called me yesterday, and I want to say hi to Miss Nettie. It was nice to hear from her.
0: Yes.
1: She had to connect with the hero side of me again. Because I put that uniform up. I'm retired now. So, one last thing, too. I want to announce a sweepstake. Travel with OJ sweepstake.
0: Oh,
1: some pretty woman out there can travel with OJ out the country, but they got to buy their own tickets.
0: Yeah, see, they ain't doing that.
2: Now, where are the white women at?
0: If you would buy their ticket, they would travel with you in a minute, probably.
1: Yeah, absolutely, absolutely. And what did you think about the NBA Game 7?
0: Hey, my man Wimby, he came through. And hopefully he can do the same in New York.
1: And he will. They can't stop. From what I see right now, it could go either way, but I don't see how the Knicks can stop him. He's unbelievable. And it was one last thing I was going to talk to you about. Oh, the quarterback with the Giants. He's the white guy. He's been meeting up with Trump. He's a Trump supporter, and it's been a big thing on the internet about him and that he has to depend on black team members to protect him in the pocket, and they saying he's losing the team because with him supporting Donald Trump.
0: Now, who is that losing the team?
1: The quarterback with the Giants. He's
0: Giants.
1: I can't think of his name, but he's been a big supporter of Donald Trump.
0: Well, apparently he's not that good of a football player because the Giants haven't been able to do anything here lately.
1: Well, he looked good towards the last part of last year to bring him back to life a little bit.
0: Okay.
1: So that's about it. This is O.J. Hancock. And don't forget out there, learn about your First Amendment rights when you're having interactions with law officers. Record everything. But a lot of times these police, when you pull your phone out, they get mad, and I don't understand that. It can protect both parties. So learn about your First Amendment rights. There's a lot of videos on YouTube about First Amendment rights, and that's about it for me today.
0: All right. Like I said, if you want a traveling companion, you got to pay for her ticket. Whoever's going to bite on that, you got to tell them you'll buy the ticket. Otherwise, nobody's going to pay to go on on a trip with you.
1: This is OJ. They get the pleasure of being around OJ.
0: Oh, my God. Oh, jeez.
1: Oh, come on. You'll see. All right. Watch them start calling in.
0: Thanks for your call.
1: All right. Bye.
0: Unbelievable. Unbelievable. Of course, if he pays for the ticket, it's going to be one room, one hotel room. But why would you take somebody to Thailand when they're already there? You know what I mean? If I was single, I would not take anybody to Thailand. Unbelievable. All right. 513-749-1230. Lincoln, we're with you. And looks like Doug Springs and Vernon Spiritual and Ponytail Wells. Oh, Lord. Doug, how you doing today?
3: Fine, Lincoln, yourself.
0: I'm hanging in there, hanging in there.
3: I heard Pharaoh and I heard brother Mr. Jones. And let me say this, Lincoln. My parents, neither one of them had an elementary education.
0: Mm-hmm.
3: And in the 50s and in the 60s, we were poor. And mm-hmm. I'm talking about 50s and 60s poor. We were poor. And most youth didn't have no kind of job. There was no jobs available unless you went down and parked cars down at Crosley Field or you showed shopping bags on the market. That was the only job that you could have.
0: Well, when you were running the streets, what did you wear, Doug?
3: Well, most of the time, Lincoln, I got my older brother's clothes and put them on. And they would always be mad, very mad at me and told me don't do it. But that's how people say I dress because I was stealing my brother's clothes and wearing.
0: And they'd have to fight you to get them back. They'd have to fight to get them back, huh?
3: Yeah, because, I loved them. But Lincoln, in 1967-68, my junior year at Taft, the federal government started putting job services.
0: Yeah.
3: They opened up jobs, and they was putting a lot of federal money into the school.
0: And I worked at one of those jobs there when I was like in the 11th grade, and I was down in the Mohawk area. And they used to have some kind of little recreation center up there in the Mohawk area, and that's where I worked.
3: See, then that's what I'm saying, Lincoln. The government opened up jobs, and mostly I worked as a janitor at the elementary school that I had went to. Lincoln, I was on until I got in my 20s, probably in my near 20s. I was basically on federal programs
0: mm-hmm.
3: for jobs. I worked at different places and I did different things, but jobs were available then, Lincoln.
0: Right.
3: And we had jobs and most of us had was getting the money. I think for 2 weeks, I got $30-some, and I bought me a pair of Bally's, and it took my whole 2-week check. But, jobs were available because in the mid-60s, in the early 60s, there was a lot of riots throughout America. And because of these riots, and the youth didn't have nothing to do except participate in the riots because there was no job, the government opened up jobs for us. And, Lincoln, that was some of the best times for black America was during the 60s and the 70s, the late 60s and 70s, because there were so many jobs available, and most of these jobs were federal.
0: Mm-hmm.
3: The first job I got with the city, and I retired with the city 30 years, but the first job I got with the city was a federal program job. I was working with elementary schools on with kids with behavior problems. So jobs is would keep a lot of the stuff out. But Lincoln, they know this. The government know this. The people in government knows this. That this was a way for most blacks, Lincoln, we came out of poverty to I ain't gonna say middle class, but we did a lot better than my parents did.
0: Yeah.
3: And that was because we had these jobs when we were young.
0: Yeah.
3: I heard the brother was saying, Mr. Jones was saying that he's trying to introduce programs and he's not getting a response. I heard Farrell say that he's trying to do things and he's not getting a response. And the people that they go to is our black leaders. And they're not doing things for the grassroots people, which It's very frustrating because
0: they have to get the help from other people in council or wherever. They got to rely on other people to vote for what they're trying to get through. If they could do it on their own and let it go through, they probably would. But you got to depend on other people.
3: Well, Lincoln, I think, and that's where voting come in. And that's where being a smart community as far as elections is concerned. And that's where we fail at. And because we fail at that, it reflects on not getting jobs for our kids, not getting the right people into the community. And then a lot of times, Lincoln, I didn't hear this, but I know it's probably going on, is that those blacks who's getting the little money to do the programs, they have to fight the ones who's trying to get more money because they want their program.
0: Right.
3: So it's a lot going on, y'all, that we don't see. But I understand because I was there. Lincoln, I know what it is to be poor. I know what it is to be a youth out here with no direction, no hope. So we've got the power in our hands, Lincoln, but unfortunately, we've been dumbed down so much that we don't realize this. To the black leaders and city council, you should respond, at least respond. If people calling you, that's your duty is to respond. If you can't do nothing for them, then be straight up with them and tell them that you can't do nothing. But if the community, I saw where the brother on Cali's over there on used to be Old Sonny's Lounge.
0: Yeah.
3: And I think he died.
0: Mr.
3: Calloway.
0: Yeah. Mm-hmm.
3: And how people turned out for him and were saying all these beautiful things that the brother had done for the community.
0: Yeah.
3: When we come out in force like that, that's power, y'all.
0: Mm-hmm.
3: And when we saying this brother did a whole lot for the community, that's power. Now we need to take that power and turn it into something that everybody could see. We can't see jobs that's not happening. So I'm saying, Lincoln, we got the power, Lincoln, and I know that we have the power. But, Lincoln, I also know that we're being dumbed down. Our kids are out here, like the brother was saying, the two brothers were saying, they're doing all these wrong things. It's because we in the community is not showing them that we have power.
0: All right.
3: We would all go down to City Hall and complain, things could get done.
0: Somebody should plan something to go down there, but everybody say they'll go, but they talk trash. They talk big when people listening to them on the radio, but when it's time to go down, they don't show up. They don't show up.
3: Let me say this before I hang up, Lincoln. Sister Iris Rowley, she's out there doing that job that needs to be done. And look at all the heck that she's doing.
0: Right.
3: And everybody's jumping on her, Channel 9 jumping all over her because she's doing what needs to be done. And again, we show up and if it was, if people Irish show up, and we show up that one time, but then we don't keep on going and keep on going and making sure that what Iris is doing and what she's been doing, she should be getting paid.
0: It should have been more people down there when we was showing up for Iris. You know what I mean?
3: Exactly.
0: Like you always say, we see the same people turn out.
3: Exactly. And Lincoln, that's the shame of it. We can't put it on nobody. We can say the Republicans is doing that. We can say the Democrats ain't doing this. But we're not doing what we need to do, y'all. And, Lincoln, I've been preaching this for years. And like I said, we're going backwards. And Wednesday, I'm going to call with something that I'm going to say that I've been looking at. And I'm going to hear what the people want to say about what I'm going to say Wednesday. So, Lincoln, thanks for letting me talk, man.
0: All right, Doug. Thanks for your call. Appreciate it.
3: All right.
0: I'll see you Saturday. He'll be there. He's always there. Doug Springs. He's been around the Walking Club for years. And he'll be there, I know, with his long stride walk, throwing those arms. He throws those arms up, and he picks them up and put them down. Every time. Let's take a break and then we'll come back. It's more. You'll have more of the Lincoln Ware Walking Club coming up Saturday. Vernon, security, Mr. Wells, spiritual, all holding on. We will get to you on 1230 The Buzz.
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0: WDBZ, we are the buzz of Cincinnati, your talk station. It's Lincoln Ware on a Monday. Yes, the first day of June. How about that? Yes, June has always been a pretty good month. I think for weather, it's going to be great. It's great all week long. And then they say Saturday, it's going to be a slight chance of a stray shower somewhere. But it won't be everywhere.
1: I know.
0: I think we'll be all right. We'll be all right. You can come get your purple shirt and walk with us.
1: I will be there if it rains or shines, Mr. Ware. Rain or shine.
0: Right. All right, let's go to security. Security! Security! Oh, no, that's not security. Here's security. How you doing?
2: Security.
0: Yes.
2: Hi. I got a problem. I'm going through the car more, so it might be a little loud because I'm at the dryer point. But my situation today, why we ain't talking about that Ebola?
0: Well,
2: like they doing the Ebola. Like, they, you know, we got the World Cup coming over here to the United States. Just on the news the other day, wait a minute, I'm going through the dryer point. Let me get past this car.
0: If your windows are rolled up, it shouldn't be that bad.
2: I can't hear nothing. Now here we go. I'm out. Okay, so then I wake up the other day on the news. They gonna let the people in from Africa to come over here to do to see the World Cup. They just gonna check them.
0: Well,
2: they coming to.
0: People from the Congo, I think, wherever the Ebola is running rampant, they're not gonna let those people in right away, but. If you come from anywhere else in Africa, they will check you and, you know, I don't know. But you're right. The World Cup is going to bring a lot of people in from all over the world.
2: Right. And then Lincoln, now you got to remember, a week ago, people was over there burning down the little bitty hospitals they had and 16 people escaped.
0: Yeah, yeah.
2: You see what I'm saying? So I just think they should have told them, like, it's on for anything in Africa. Y'all can't come over. Like, why are we so nice? Why are we just so dang on nice?
0: Yeah.
2: I don't understand. Like, this is going to be a problem.
0: Well, the people that actually came from there, they've got them in. They've got them in some kind of 42-day. What do they call it?
2: Quarantine
0: for 42 days. And if they don't show any signs, they let them out. But
2: oh my God! Okay, well, it's in my head is bad, and I went through this with that coronavirus stuff, and a certain job I worked at, they realized I had the fire stick and it was broke, and I was looking at the stuff ahead of time, and they let me go off on unemployment because I was freaking people out.
0: Oh, then, my God.
2: Yeah, but hold on.
0: You were scaring people at work talking about the coronavirus, and they laid you off.
2: So this company I worked at, they actually are part of one of the world's, they're a major company in the world.
0: Okay.
2: And they was ahead of it. They knew because they stopped people from going out of the country from the job. And I'm old school. I'm one of them born in 69, graduated in the 80s, 90s, lived good. And I was ahead with them, you know. But like I said, I was seeing what was going on. And the big, big boss, and she was like, hey, Don, you know, hey, you know, you scam a lot of people, blah, blah, blah.
0: Well, why didn't she just tell you to keep quiet? Don't say anything else. Because
2: they was going to lay us all off and give us unemployment anyway.
0: Oh, okay.
2: It was great.
0: Okay.
2: It was coming.
0: Okay.
2: And it was just, I was just one of the early ones that got it. I was one of them early ones that they let out of there early to get it because it was, they had to keep doing the studies and stuff. They had to keep, you know, it's a lot of studies that they had to keep going all the way to where they couldn't go no more. Then it just got so bad where even doing the thing, you know, we was doing, where they was doing it, where, you know, you just pull up.
0: Yes.
2: And then, you know, you didn't come inside and the people handled you out there, but they had special people to do that, you know. So here we go again.
0: Well,
2: I'm paying I don't think Ebola.
0: I don't think until we have one case in this country, then I'll start to worry. But we haven't had any cases here so far, at least none they're telling us about. So we'll wait and see, security. Appreciate your call.
2: All right. Have a good one.
0: Thanks for your call. And I'm sure Terrence Howard doesn't appreciate your call because he's got to edit your SH. You know the rest of the word.
1: When I was screening the call, he cussed. I said, look, man, make sure you don't cuss on the radio.
0: And you told him.
1: Okay, okay.
0: Oh, my God. And he did anyway.
1: Yeah.
0: Unbelievable. All right. Let's take a break, and then we'll come back. 749-1230, 513 is the area code. Oh, by the way, if you have a request for the Sunday Soul Classic, I'm going to give you a phone number to call. Just say your name and the song you want to hear. Call 513-679-6028. 513-679-6028. And that's my voicemail. And you can name the song you want to hear.

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14: WDBZ, the Buzz of Cincinnati, your talk station. Lincoln Ware with you. And somebody said, pin the number for the request line. What the, I don't know how to pin the donkey on the pin the tail on the donkey. I can't pin the number on YouTube. I don't know how to do that.
15: It's real easy. 679-6028, right?
14: Right. That's it. Okay. You going to do it?
15: No, it's easy to remember.
14: Oh, yeah. It is
15: 679-6028.
14: Yeah, it's so easy to remember. We don't have to pin it on there. Lord knows I don't know how to do it.
15: I can do it from over here, but okay. Yeah.
14: Well, yeah, they should listen closely.

0: We don't want everybody just calling up. We want the real diehard folks who love to put requests in. And I can't believe Miss Nettie was the first person to put her request in for a song. Something that I wouldn't, well, I'll have to just play Johnny Taylor. Some of those songs she was naming, I know we don't have. You know, unbelievable. All right. Somebody said Tierra Powell went out on a date this weekend. Uh-oh, we got to get the 411 on Tierra Powell's date. Let's go to Vernon. Vernon, how you doing today?
1: Hey, what's going on, brother?
0: I'm hanging in there. What's up?
1: You know, I hate to bust Doug Springs' bubble, and I can't think who that was that called beforehand, but this is not 1968 or 69 or whatever that year they were talking about. Even with this orange jackass in the White House, there's still work out here.
0: Yeah.
1: The reality is, this day and age, you must have a skill. Okay, and there is so much work as far as like electricians, HVAC, trucking. There's all kinds of work. The reality is that what nobody wants to admit to is that you have to get up in the morning. You have to put the weed down. You have to get your ass out of your grandmama's basement to go get that money.
0: Mm-hmm.
1: No one's giving you nothing anymore because that same job that you want, there's a white person standing right next to you who wants it too. You yep. have to have a skill in America now. You know, one of the hardest jobs I ever had was working at Conn's. You know, and you know me pretty well. Can you imagine me slaughtering pigs? You know, hardest job ever. Guys worked there for 25 and 30 years. Those jobs are gone now. So you have to have a skill to be successful. You don't have to go to college in America. But you have to have something to take with you to say, hey, this is what I do.
0: Yes, and
1: if you ain't willing to get up, okay, and you can't get out, you know, you want to play video games all day, that's what you'll get. You know, so blaming a politician for that, to me, is just kind of silly.
0: Yeah.
1: You know, get this. Back in the day, there was a lot of government stuff. But
0: yeah,
1: that was
0: a war on poverty back then, the war on poverty.
1: Yeah. See, they didn't realize something, and this is what I try to tell people. You know, there's a lot of poor white people out here, too. You know, and they struggle more than we do. Because one thing one of my uncles told me a long time ago is very, very poor, very few poor people commit suicide. It's only people who think they're better than them.
0: Mm-hmm.
1: Or think things aren't going their way, or think that's only them. So, you know, I respect Joe, Doug, and all that, but, you know, a lot of these kids, they just simply want to work. We had a guy quit this weekend because he was working too much overtime because it made him make too much money, and that meant they were going to take more child support out of his check. I told him, stop having babies.
0: Yeah.
1: You know, just, what are we talking about? Personal responsibility? Oh, my God, we can't do that. You know, we can't control our seed. We can't do that. I mean, come on. You know, so, like, you know, you can't blame everything on the government.
0: All
1: what
0: right.
1: do you think about the Reds? When you watched them play?
0: Well, I told on Friday, I said it was going to be a long weekend for the Reds. I said that on Friday. So I think people say I'm right now. It was a tough weekend for the Reds.
1: Yeah, and once again, they are the whitest team in baseball.
0: Yep, you're right.
1: I watched a lot of baseball. Actually, I watched the Braves against the Red Sox.
0: Yeah.
1: And that was just some good baseball. I just love baseball more than basketball or anything like that. I love baseball.
0: They did give the black players a chance, and they just don't come through now. Like Benson. I think his name is Benson.
1: Yeah.
0: He's not even batting his weight.
1: No, the third baseman they brought off with Pittsburgh, he's hurt, and he can't get.
0: Yeah.
1: De La Cruz, I mean, when I looked at them playing against Atlanta, who on the Reds could actually play on that team?
0: They're
1: all the backup players.
0: Yeah. And De La Cruz, I mean, he's the darkest Hispanic on the team.
1: But can you imagine him on a team like the Yankees or the Dodgers or even the Braves?
0: Oh, boy.
1: I mean, he'll probably be hit.
0: Well, he's gonna end up on one of those teams because nobody else will be able to pay him. You know, Randy won't be able to pay him.
1: Oh yeah. And the last thing I'm saying is I cannot believe Lily Vanilli dropped out of that Trump show.
0: Yeah.
1: They should have went on and did it.
0: Well, wait, did they drop? I thought they were the ones that stayed in. Maybe they did drop out. There's so many people with dropping out and staying in. I can't remember who's in and who's out.
1: Even Sexual Chocolate dropped out.
0: Unbelievable.
1: yeah. That's just crazy. You're turning that into like, I mean, they might as well have like boat races and bass fishing. It's turning into a white trash event, yeah. And that's what it's going to be. Yep.
0: Well, he's going to headline it now. You said what? You'll be there Saturday?
1: You know, I'll always be there. I don't know if my girl will be there. She's got work, I think. Okay. But I'll definitely be there.
0: All right. All right.
1: Yeah, I'll see you soon, brother.
0: Vernon, I'll see you Saturday.
1: Peace.
0: Thanks for your call. Let's break.
2: Chocolate.
0: What's that?
3: He says Sexual Chocolate.
0: Oh, okay. Okay, that was Sexual Chocolate.
3: Yeah, Sexual Chocolate.
0: Okay. All right, let's take a break for news, and we'll come back with the Queens. The Queens are coming in. Oh, boy. There's not going to be enough minutes in the day for them to talk, because they love to talk. Woo! Boy, we got some talkers coming in here now. There won't be any room for me to talk. So let me say, news coming up right here on 1230 The Buzz.
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0: WBZ. We are the Buzz of Cincinnati, your talk station. Lincoln Ware with you. And as promised, pull those mics over to you there, Iris. Pull that mic up to you. And there we go. There, Julie, you have one over there. Not too much.
1: don't mess with the moonlight, the glow light.
2: I guess I'll have to get closer.
0: Just slide over there. All right. All right. In the studio, we've got Loud Voice Joyce.
3: Hello, everyone.
0: Sandra Jones Mitchell.
4: Hello, Cincinnati and around the world.
0: Iris Rowley.
5: Absolutely.
0: And Julie Johnson.
2: Hello, you guys.
0: All right. We've got them all in here.
5: Yes, you do.
0: And where do we start? What's been, just fill us in on what's going on in your lives.
5: Okay, so Lincoln, let me get this out the way so I can just say this, because I know folks do have questions about the latest piece of filth that was produced by agency posing as a news agency that is supposed to give you news so you could be informed, engaged, and decide what you want to do as you navigate this thing we call the world and life. I can't talk much about it. Mm-hmm. And that's per my attorney's thing. But what I can say is simply is this. And the Queens, if they have something that they want to add to it, they most certainly can. Is that the latest ITN report, which is a really sad state of journalism, because I was an ITN girl, right? Mm-hmm. I look for the ITN to give us the news that we didn't get long, story that you can get answers to and come up with a conclusion. And, you know, hopefully people will be treated fairly throughout that process. I've never seen such fake journalism in my life. And people are calling me, like, remember when they did this to me, like Judge Hunter, when Channel 9 sued her? Along with, I didn't know this, but the public defenders to put cameras inside of the courtroom. I spoke to former Superintendent Irenetta Wright. She felt the same way about coverage of how she was going through her process as superintendent for Cincinnati Public Schools. And I will continue to say, as I have said on some of the social media posts, which I know you can't beat the internet, is that it's just is blatantly false. Channel 9 was provided with the correct documentation before they wrote the story. Nothing that has occurred through this process of work through the city of Cincinnati and their systems have we done anything that's incorrect or not out of the ordinary. Mm-hmm. Contractors do make mistakes, and that's why the city has a process to help you figure it out. So there is no...
0: But the part that gets me, you turned in the right figures.
5: Yeah, and they had them.
0: And they had them before they aired the clip, but they didn't put the correct figures in there, the numbers in there.
5: So what's the story about? And that's what the community should always look at and say, when we have these institutions that claim to feed us something that we're supposed to know about, is this the truth? And if it doesn't make sense, because of those numbers actually are different from the numbers from the last ITN report, which are different from the numbers from the first ITN report. And then they go out and they get these individuals who are non-black who want to chime in. So they're categorically just false, and they had the information. But the question is why? And then who's pushing this narrative about not just Iris Rowley? And I don't have just two people that are working on this particular project. Mm-hmm. Lincoln, they're a total of 12.
0: Mm-hmm.
5: So when you're talking about the work, you're talking about them too, and they showed them on the news. And so we need to demand better reporting from this institution, but I'll leave it at that. And if anybody else had anything they want to say about it, you certainly can pull
0: up. And if you have questions for the Queens, 513-749-1230, they will take your calls today.
3: Yes, I think people should call WCPO flood their station.
0: Turn that mic around to you.
3: I think they should call WCPO flood the station with calls, as we flooded them before when these people are making mistakes. Is this a part of their DEI program where they just come after African Americans who are contractors? Because I know the city has thousands of contractors.
0: Oh, yeah, they do.
3: And so
0: there's a lot of them who have the contracts who hire their families.
3: They're going to hire anyone they can hire if they're qualified to be hired, and they hire them even if they're not qualified. So I don't know what the story is, but we as African Americans can't let them give us the narrative that something is wrong with the African American woman, family, and business hiring people that they know or in their family or anyone else to do the job. Mm-hmm. That's what they should do. Should they leave them on the street? No, they wouldn't do it either. So we have to call them, flood the station, WCPO, everybody, stop letting them tell this narrative that is improper. Thank you.
5: So the general manager, I do have his number and name, and Julie, you can read that in your here. And
3: we've been talking to him,
5: and I do know, I can't say this, is that the city has asked for a retraction. Can you read that,
6: Jeff? Okay, so you guys, the city, the manager over at WCPO,
5: the general manager,
6: Jeff Brogan, mm-hmm. His number is 513-721-9900. And I think, like Joy said, he needs to receive all kinds of calls. This has gone from just ridiculous to despicable. You know, we know that if Iris was a different color, this would not be going on.
3: We would not talk about it.
6: I mean, so what we see is she's being targeted as a black woman, just like she said, Judge Tracy Hunter was targeted. Mm-hmm. Araneta Wright was targeted. So, you know, this is...
3: It sounds Trumpian to me.
5: Well, it does.
6: But, you know, but it's the same old stuff, just a different day.
3: Yeah.
4: So, and think about it, you know, historically, this is where we've been. We've always had these sort of battles.
6: Exactly.
4: I think when they become local, we have to make sure that we understand who the players are.
6: Yeah.
4: And I think a lot of times we party, we mingle with folks, and we let them say whatever, and then when they go behind closed doors, we don't check anybody. And so I think we are so nice in this city, in this community. It's all moved on economics. It's about money. Mm-hmm. You know, yeah, race plays a big, big part, but the climate of this country right now, it is toxic.
2: Well, yeah, it is toxic.
4: It's toxic.
0: But a lot of people are starting to fight back now, just like the performers who canceled the event. We're not coming. More people need to do that stuff.
6: They should.
4: But you have to be willing to take that sacrifice. And most of us are not willing to do that. We're not willing to sacrifice our families, our monies, our friendship, our status. I mean, there's just certain things we just won't do. We'll say it. And I've heard you say this when Doug Spring was making his statements. And now Doug is how old? 75 years old? Mm-hmm. Like, you think about all our warriors.
0: He's 76. He's 76.
4: Wow. Okay, so give and take a vehicle.
2: Give and take a vehicle. Exactly.
4: But I guess I sum all that up. We are the elders now of the community.
6: Yeah.
4: It's us. There are young folks looking at us. And if we don't start investing in them like we're doing aggressively with this program, where do we start?
6: Sandra, we are the elders, but we also need the younger generation.
4: Oh, we need those guys.
6: Because actually, this is going to affect them far more than it is us.
4: Forever.
6: So those in their 30s and those in their 40s,
4: yes,
6: you all better come on. You got to step up, and you need to learn from your elders, because we are seeing history trying to repeat itself.
4: Right.
6: I mean, you know, this like you said, this Trumpian stuff, Joyce, and
4: this is
6: trying to take us. This is Jim Crow 2.0.
4: Yes, it is.
6: And so we're just saying the hoods are off. You know, so what we are seeing is people are stepping out, and they're like, you know what?
5: This is who we are.
6: It used to be shameful to be racist. It's not shameful to be racist anymore. It's in style.
5: That's the common denominator.
6: So it's okay, and they're being applauded on. And we see, I mean, even the crazy stuff that we see going on, where up is down and down is up. And left is right, and right is left.
3: Exactly.
6: They want us to be slim.
5: And racism is racist.
4: Okay, so we do all of that, and then we got to figure out how to collectively pull our powers together, you guys. I mean, I'm looking at our communities, I'm looking at our city, and I say to our friends, okay, what are we going to do? Mm-hmm. Right? It's the solution. We got to be driven by solutions and opportunities that are here. We talked about jobs for our kids. There's businesses that can create jobs. Mm-hmm. I tell you what you could do. You could say, okay, you work 3 hours and you volunteer 2 hours. We got to give our kids an incentive to opportunity to say, okay, they're not going to always get paid for what they do. Sometimes they're not going to get paid. I mean, within our families, we can start that, but definitely within our communities and our business communities, we got to figure out how to make sure that we are singing the right songs, you guys, because I'm so afraid for our future if we do not get a hold of our young people.
0: Yes.
5: And Sandra is on point. And I think, too, and I'm just going to step out of the WCPL. This is general. This is a general organizing 101 for black people. When people come after people that you know have been doing the work in your community, don't question the person that's been doing the work. I think I think MLK had a quote that said, "Lord, help my people and help me fight with them too at the same time."
4: Right.
5: It's difficult enough that I have to fight with a lot of people to get equity and transparency and equity in the space that just where I've been at. But it has opened up so many doors. And now you see where you don't have equity, transparency, and accountability, such as in our media and all of these other systems that only help a quality of life for black people. And so if we could take all that energy that we have when we're online, I see so many people online making comments that they have absolutely no knowledge
4: and they're not going to do anything about it.
5: Yeah.
4: And so that's a free space for them, because that's you can hide behind this,
7: right?
4: I
7: think some of it is AI generated.
4: No, these folks are just that. I think they're that bold.
5: I think it's bold. Yeah. I think a lot of the non-black people, especially after the brawl last year and the blame they lotted on my shoulders, which was fine. Well, some of them are AI and some of them are bots, and then some of them just totally hide behind the wall and the veil of being on social media. But the message is very clear and it's very common. Black people don't deserve a damn thing. Right. We shouldn't get anything. They think that we should have to be out here and fight for everything, and we got to get out in the streets and we got to do all this when equity is promised to us and we simply need to organize and go get it.
4: Organize is the key. Call WCPO.
6: And you know, and Iris, is you've been doing this for a long time, and I can speak to it because, I mean, we started with the collaborative agreement years and years ago.
5: The attack on that. Let's connect the dots. I'm sorry.
6: Exactly. No, but I'm just saying, even in law enforcement, and you worked with CPD, so all these people who are trying to act like, you know, you are causing ruckus in the community and, oh, you know, and with the bra and, oh, Iris, she starts stuff. She worked in tangent with the police department.
5: She doesn't have to do what she said.
6: Yeah, and I know she did because I was in law enforcement for 22 years and I worked with her. And Iris and I didn't always agree on everything because I had a perspective. She had a perspective. But I always knew that she had the black community's best interest at heart. And that's what people need to understand and remember.
0: All right. Let's take one call before we go to break. Let's see who wants. Jeremiah, how you doing?
8: Jeremiah. Oh, good. Hey, lady.
5: Greetings, Jeremiah.
8: But you know what? I consider you four to be amongst the bright stars in this region. You're not by yourselves that people support y'all, but I consider y'all to be a bright star in this region. And I stopped watching Channel 9 News some time ago because I used to call them, telling them that they used to say a saying called black ice. And that used to get under me. And I would tell them, would you put black ice in your drink? There's no black ice. Ice is clear. That's pavement that they kept calling black ice. Yeah. They were putting a stigma on that word.
0: That means if it's black in it, they want it to mean that it's bad. You know, everything except Black Friday.
4: Yeah, come spend your money. I support
8: y'all, and I'll call them and put in something.
7: Thank you.
5: Thank you.
4: It's about action, you guys.
8: We got to Iris.
5: Thank you so much, Jeremiah.
6: And you know, Jeremiah, you know, Iris worked for years and years with no contract.
5: Twenty-two to be exact. On your behalf, dear brother.
8: But you know what? I know people who did what you're doing now, Iris. Sensei Fairbanks used to walk the streets all the time, and there was a person above him that got a whole bunch of money and had their family doing the same thing.
6: There you go.
8: So, Iris, they're picking on you because it's you. It's not the contract.
5: Right.
8: That contract has existed in recreation for years.
5: That's right.
8: And there were people made way more money than what you. They had multiple contracts.
5: Multiple.
7: So, of course they did.
8: Yeah. They're just picking on Iris is what they're doing. Stay strong, sister.
0: Hey, thanks for your call.
8: Because you, we support you out here. I do, at least.
6: Thank you, Jeremiah.
0: Jeremiah, thanks.
5: Yes, thank you, Jeremiah. Don't forget the number is 513-721-9900, and his email is jeff.brogan, B-R-O-G-A-N, at WCPO.com. Now, if you want the writer of the article's number email, I can give y'all that too, but Jeff Brogan is the general manager. He has to
0: sign off on
5: these things, and WCPO has historically had an issue with having black people in the newsroom.
6: And at some point, they need to say enough is enough. So, yeah, so the buck stops with him. So, yeah, call him, please. Yeah.
4: But, all right. Don't you look at an opportunity where we can control our own narratives? I mean, you know, we can do that. I mean, I think about this radio station. I think about the Cincinnati Herald that's getting thinner and thinner. If we, you know, subscribe to that every day, we can have news, our own news. We used to have magazines in the city, and I don't remember.
0: All kind of business.
4: What happened? I can't even tell you where I would take a family member out to eat. I mean, I got a couple restaurants that I favor, but we got to recreate and redo our own stuff, you guys. Yeah. To me, this is writing on the wall.
0: We got to get out there with that. We need another magazine.
4: We need another magazine.
0: Okay, you can say something after I take a break, Joanne. After
7: I take a break.
4: You got Sissy Glenn, guys.
0: Let me take a break. We'll come back. 12:30, The Buzz.
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0: The Buzz of Cincinnati, your talk station. Lincoln Ware with you. I thought I was going to have to bring myself on here. I don't know.
1: Lincoln, you are the man of power. You can do it, Lincoln.
0: Terrence Howell's over there working as usual.
1: Yes, the hardest
0: in another room working. Unbelievable. Yeah. All right.
2: Y'all heard?
0: We've got the sisters here, and James Muhammad said, zoom in on the sisters. And I've told the engineer about this.
3: Well, I like them, Brother James.
0: And I told him, I didn't like that camera up on the TV.
2: Way up there.
0: Yeah, way up there.
2: We're like Black
0: so
2: Spider.
0: We're going to have to get another tripod and put it closer. That's what we have to do.
1: Do you have a tripod, Lincoln?
0: We got several of them around here.
2: You need a bigger room.
0: Only when I wake up in the morning, there's a tripod.
1: But Lincoln, I wanted to say about the campaign. We already had people calling WCPO. We had a campaign here when one of our sisters was put into a mental institution.
0: Oh, yeah.
1: And
0: Lady C.
1: We went over to that hospital. We kept calling the people. They called you and said, please have your people stop calling the station.
0: Yeah, they did.
1: We can do it either by phone, by text. On the ground, we have the boots, we have the fingers, we can do it. So let's continue to unite the community and stop letting WCPO, a racist organization, as we can see, it used to be Where Your Children, Channel 9 and all that, not anymore. Okay,
3: right.
1: They are doing what Donald Trump wants them to do. And the city, the Republicans in the city who want them to persecute Iris Rowley and her family, but no other anybody else in the city, if they are not of Black descent, they're not thinking about them.
0: Yeah.
1: And so I wanted to say one thing. Curtis Wells the other day said that I may like him. Well, you know what?
3: What happened?
1: Some people would say I could be a cougar, but I would be an alley cat if I wanted him. And so that won't happen, Curtis. Put your ponytail together. Cut it off.
0: And he was online here on hold, and when y'all came in, he hung up.
1: He didn't want that smoke.
0: All right, let's go to Mustafa. Mustafa, how you doing?
4: Hey, good morning. Good afternoon.
1: Okay. Hey, Mustafa.
4: Oh. Hello. Hi. I wanted to ask, and this is very, very important, what is being done in reference to voter registration?
2: Amen.
4: Because we need to get more and more people aware and registered.
2: They already registered. They're just not voting.
0: Right. That's the thing. Forget about registering people. We've registered probably everybody we can register.
2: Yes. Well,
0: but the ones who are registered
2: need to
0: get out there and vote. They're not voting.
2: And that's the piece that I think we're missing out on. When you only have 19.1% of your community voting, I think if you break it down, I think Avondale was like 3.3%. But one of the things I think we can do, right, just ask folks to check their status. And I can tell you, it was like pulling teeth in some of these folks trying to get them to check their status.
1: What about the Democratic Party? Why aren't they helping? If they want those votes, they need to be out of here getting the people together to organize to get us to do it.
4: That's the problem, the party.
1: Yeah.
4: We can't rely on the party.
2: If they want the vote,
4: spearheading voters' registration.
5: I agree with you.
2: Well, okay. When you want to get started, I can help you.
6: Well, Mustafa, it's going to take the whole village. It's going to take the Democratic information.
4: It's going to take. So that perhaps I could be instrumental in helping get this done.
3: Mustafa, we need that. We agree with you. So, Mustafa, are you trying to give your number out?
4: Yeah.
3: Okay. Well, how about we got ink pens. We take notes. Go right ahead.
4: Yeah, my number is 513-304-7202. Call or text.
3: We'll do. And Mustafa, let me say this, because Julie was about to say it's going to take the entire village, and I believe that.
2: Yes.
3: We got to recalibrate our thinking. We need a reset.
2: A training.
3: We have bought into this 142nd. If it ain't for me, I it's just about me, and that ain't who black people. That's not how we got to any point of any freedom or whatever we've gotten to this particular point. It's always been about the collective. So we got to talk this talk in the house every day. We got to talk this talk every time. We have conversations with somebody. We just got to run it down.
2: Yes.
3: Stop talking about the nonsense and talk about the stuff that's going to get us some sense.
2: Correct.
3: And talk about the stuff that we need to talk about that's going to build our wealth generationally. And the only way we get to that is several different ways, not just voting, but how we behave each and every day. Not only do I do this work, on behalf of black people. I'm in business. So black people got to come to my business, do business with those of us to get out here and try to fight for, again, that equity and that transparency in our communities. And not just for our generation, for those that ain't even got here yet. And when we think in that vein, we start to do more. But if we don't, we're going to get more of what we see. And if what we see ain't enough to get somebody up off their butts to say, I need to do one something.
2: Just
3: and
2: one
3: I don't
2: thing.
3: Know, we're well, going to kick them out the family.
6: Yeah, and Mustafa, what I was going to say is it is going to take our organizations, it's going to take more than just the Democratic Party. Yeah. And then on an individual basis of anybody who's listening and anybody who you can touch, if we could all just get three people, check their status and make sure they go vote.
3: So on an individual level, and Mustafa, if I could just offer you this, just I'm sorry to bang Lincoln, I get upset. And I start banging on the table.
0: It goes all through the microphone.
3: I'm sorry, but y'all be wanting to. No, I can't say that either. But if we could just really, as Julie said, if we could just get three people, but if we could stay in a lane. We don't have to do everything until we say
5: different
3: show up.
5: People can do different things.
3: Do different
2: when we say
3: things,
2: show up, you should show
3: then
2: up.
3: We all show up as a collective, but we all got to get in one something that we like to fight about, that we won't fight them, the people with the power, not each other, because most of the times we don't have that power to make that change, but collectively, we can force the change.
2: We have some power. We have a banquet every weekend. I mean, I've never seen so many parties and the banquets and the award giveaway in my whole lifetime. And if we can channel some of that energy and some of that money, don't get me wrong, so like, we need money as well, and I'm sure we're going to have a fundraiser. But we got to figure out how can we put three or four of these organizations together to cut down the cost. I mean, ours is willing to make the trophies and the plaques.
3: I mean,
2: but we got to figure this out. I mean, I'm just so sick of all this same organization that get the monies that we say we're against. But we keep giving them our money. And when I think about our seniors, I'm telling you now, the health fair that Alicia Reese did last Saturday at Bobby Bishop Church was phenomenal.
0: Yeah,
2: I mean, I've been advocating for this for all my life. Well, today is officially my two-year anniversary of retired from SOAC, but I can't tell because it's work that needs to be done, people. We got to make sure that we're helping our seniors. We're finding some of them dead inside their buildings or some of their apartment buildings because they don't have families. And so we think about our elders. That day was phenomenal. There were a lot of seniors there getting a lot of help. I thank God for the Council on Aging that allowed SOAC to be a partner. So you can go on our website, on their website, give us the credit for when you fill out that utility application. That's money back to SOAC. I think we can make up to $25,000. Whoopee, that's going to make us a lot of money, you guys. However, there's a lot of money being spent in this city every day. Where is it going? The store across the street in Avondale, that town center, that brother made $1 million.
0: Jeez.
2: Come on. Where's our money going? We got to keep our money.
5: Zola's, what happened
2: right.
5: now? What's they
2: so
5: did
2: it's
5: close?
2: Empty. It'll be a Chinese restaurant tomorrow, you guys.
3: So
2: I'm telling you.
3: Zola did pull out. She said it was too much for her living in Chicago. And she's trying to transfer it to somebody in the
5: that
3: city.
5: I think it's closed down now.
2: That will not happen.
0: All right. Thank you, Mustafa. And by the way,
6: thank you, Mustafa.
0: I see something wrong here on YouTube. I believe that the owner of WCPO and 12 is Sinclair Broadcasting. Now Sinclair is MAGA. No, Sinclair is not the owners of WCPO. CPO. That's Scripps Howard.
3: Yes. But they MAGA.
0: Valerie
6: they
0: C.
6: Are. But they are MAGA.
5: MAGA.
6: She got that part right.
2: She got the second part right.
0: Who's MAGA?
2: Everybody. I tell you, I trust until you tell me you're not.
0: Right. I love Sinclair Broadcasting.
2: We love
0: I love Sinclair.
6: We love them too, Lincoln, because they
5: like
6: keep
5: that.
6: You on the air, but you
5: don't
6: know.
5: So.
2: It gets right. 1 hour a day.
0: Let's move along. Let's go to Mike McCoy. Oh, no, we got to go to a break.
6: We got
0: to go to a break.
6: Okay.
0: Y'all talk so much, these breaks are coming up on me so quick. Let's take a quick one right now. 12:30, The Buzz.
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0: 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We've got Loud Voice Joyce.
1: Yes,
0: we've got Sandra Jones Mitchell. We've got Iris Rowley and Julie Johnson all in the studio. And I can barely get a word in. I got no words.
3: You better tell White Lightning to leave my hat alone before I come for him, because this is a new day.
0: You don't pay attention to White Liar.
1: Trump crime family who has his sons, his son-in-law, his daughters. His granddaughter was in the White House pitching something that she was selling.
0: Yeah.
1: So that's fine with you, White Liar, but Miss Rowley can't have any of her family do anything. You're happy for Trump and his family to have generational wealth, but you want Iris, Rowley, and Jesse's family to have generational poverty. We see how hypocritical, and you are a white liar. We can all see that now.
3: To Mr. White Liar, it sounds like he has some bad. I'm talking about a cat.
0: Oh, Lord.
1: She said pussycat.
0: Let's move along. Let's go to Mike McCoy, then David Whitehead. Mike McCoy, how are you?
2: Hi, thanks, Lincoln, for taking my call. And thank you, beautiful sisters, for being on today.
3: Thank you.
1: Hi, Mike.
2: You know, honestly, hello, Joyce.
1: Hey, how are you doing?
2: I have to honestly let you know that I work for WCPO for 50 years.
1: Okay.
2: And you ladies actually hit it on the head. At one point before Jeff Brogan became the general manager, okay, we had a general manager named Bill Fee. Mm-hmm. And the blacks that worked there at the time, it was several of us, and Clyde Gray was included in that, and all of us.
3: They respect your opinion.
2: Together, because there was no black representation as far as management.
1: Yeah,
2: there were no blacks at all in news and producers and that sort of thing. The whole I-team is totally all white.
3: Yeah.
2: So there is some racism there, and believe me, I worked there for 50 years, and I'm not just making this up.
1: We know you're
2: and
1: not.
2: What you ladies have to do, or the people that are listening, not only do you call, but also write the corporate office down on Walnut Street.
3: Gotcha.
2: And the best thing to do is not to watch Channel 9, because they get their money for viewership when people watch. So don't watch the station.
1: All right, stop
2: and then advertising to say, well, hey, they're not watching you guys. Why should we spend our money there? So
1: thank
2: that's
1: you.
2: Another way
3: so
2: to
3: Mike,
2: combat
3: what's going on. So, Mike, who at Scripps Howard do we contact? Who should we?
2: Well, at the time, it was Bob Lawler down there, Brian Lawler at Scripps Howard on Walnut Street. I'm not sure it is because I've been retired for 8 years now.
3: Okay.
2: But the corporate office is located on Walnut Street down there, and it's on the top 26th floor. And they know what's going on.
3: Oh, they know?
2: They probably do. They don't.
1: But the letters help.
2: Yeah, but see, Jeff doesn't do anything until corporate say, okay, go ahead with this. So they're trying to supply this
3: relationship
2: with the white people that watch that station that are Trumpism.
1: Right.
2: You know, to get the viewers, the white viewers, oh, look at them, see how they're acting.
1: Mm-hmm.
2: But, you know, don't watch the station. That's
1: Thank
2: the
1: you.
2: Key right there.
1: That's the best
2: don't
1: thing.
2: Don't watch.
1: Yeah.
2: See, because black people spend a lot of money on advertising and that sort of thing.
3: Yeah.
2: And we're not getting those dollars from those advertisers that we watch and we buy that stuff. And then they say, hey, what's going on here?
3: Oh, I don't watch them. No, I haven't watched them.
2: And if you remember about
3: and
2: that
3: it's sad because there's folks I like
2: there. You can't believe what they're putting out there, because the reason they keep doing it and doing it and doing it, rehashing it, they want these white people to really watch and say, oh, see what they're doing? They're getting stuff that
1: that's
2: we're
1: what
2: not
1: they're doing.
2: Getting.
3: But so, you know what? I hear what you're saying, but there are African Americans that work there now that are really are good people, and I know a few of them, and I'm sure you do too, and they're members of our community. And so we have to continue to lift them up in prayer as well, because they don't have the power to go and make changes down in the boardroom. But you know what? Unfortunately, we're in a lot of different situations where we can make changes and we don't make changes. And so I'm all against anybody that's not going to be, I'm for those folks that are for us, right? And whether they're black or white. Right. But again, we got some brothers and sisters that work there that are their bed and bread and brother.
0: Yeah.
3: Right. And I know that they are struggling to probably keep their peace and keep their mouth shut so they can keep their job, so they can move on to the next market.
1: And sometimes you can't keep your job.
3: And sometimes you can't. But you know what? And I see why folks leave this city. I see why people leave this city. And if we look at all the brothers
1: and
3: sisters,
1: though,
4: I was going to say, leaving the city
3: but
4: does no good.
3: But local stations, they lose good people.
4: Well, yeah, they do.
3: They've lost a lot of good sisters.
4: You're talking about the
3: journalists.
4: Yes.
3: They have lost a lot of people that don't come back and tell their story like you're doing, right? They're not going to come back and say, I left Cincinnati because they did me wrong, or they're not going to do that. So I just want us to... I do want to... I'm sorry. Assert our power. So you said it used to be Brian, what was his last name?
0: Fee.
2: Brian Lawler. Brian Lawler used to be the corporate head man down on the corporate office down there.
3: Now his son
2: I don't know
3: is.
2: Who he is now.
1: Okay.
2: But,
0: come on.
3: Okay.
2: But, you know, that's the place that you need to hit is that corporate office down on Walnut Street. Even if you know, they don't respond because that phone call that you, everybody's calling is going to the direct line. That never hits Jeff Brogan's office. He'll just say, how many phone calls did we get today? And that number, that 721-9900, just goes right to the switchboard. It never hits his office at all.
1: Is it another number? Is there?
3: There probably is.
2: No, I don't have it. I used to have his home number and his cell number
1: because
2: I used to be the building manager. But the thing is, that number, that 79900 number, he won't pick up that phone. Yeah. You got to have somebody call and say, well, I'm such and such and such. Put me directly to Jeff Brogan's office.
0: Where's Kay Barksdale? Where's Kay Barksdale when we need her?
2: Yeah, she's in a nursing home facility, God bless her. So I just seen her last month.
3: Well, Mike, let me ask you this. I have the direct number to Paula Christian, who is the author of all three of the iTeam reports. I have her office number and her mobile. And she, so is it, should we call her directly to get to Jeff?
2: Because
3: I don't have his direct number.
1: Okay.
2: Yes. Call her directly because you're never going to hit Jeff Brogan's office. I'm telling you right now.
1: Well, let's tell
2: the
1: audience.
2: He doesn't take calls. Okay. He just asks who calls him and that sort of thing. So he don't
0: like his job.
2: And you got to remember, Jeff Brogan, too, his father and brother and all of them, they were with law enforcement. And, you know, that sort of thing. So,
3: and they all went to Elder.
0: Really?
3: Yeah.
0: Oh, boy.
3: Yeah.
0: Unbelievable.
2: And they don't believe that we as black people can do anything because if we could, we would be managers where we could hire people. It's not a level playing field at WCPO. It never was and it never will be because they will hire people. I'm going to say this and I'm going to get off there right quick. One time I asked this guy, I said, how come you didn't hire that brother? Man, he had all the experience. He had too much experience. What the hell?
0: Oh, boy.
1: You know, Mike,
3: if you have my number, or if you could get a hold of me through Rochelle, I would like to talk to you a little bit further. But I'm going to put out Paula's number.
2: There's some things I want to tell you that I don't want to say over the radio.
3: Got you.
4: Okay.
3: Yes, sir.
4: Well, Mike, leave your number with Terrence.
3: just call me at Rochelle. You can call me at Rochelle.
0: All right, Mike.
2: Okay, I got you.
0: All right, Mike.
1: Thank you, Mike.
4: You're a good friend, Mike McCoy. You are a good friend.
3: Before we move forward, one thing, Terrence, Sister V is trying to call in on the hotline.
0: I got her.
3: And then for Paula Christian, send her office number, and she is Kristen. I keep calling her Kristen Sin. It's C-H-R-I-S-T-I-A-N. Office number 513-262-3406. Mobile number 513-746-0090. 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
1: Thank you.
3: I wish there was a way
5: you can take the poll and see how many folks are called.
1: I
5: never forget when that worm went through my tongue and I asked folks not to shop at this restaurant and they still go to that damn restaurant. I almost died from the worm.
3: So if you're a Lincoln Ware listener and a commenter, if you call in, just let them know through the week so we can keep up with
5: God.
3: You. And I want to know what they say back to you. Thank you.
0: All right. Let's move along.
5: We got to act, you guys.
0: Before we go to another caller, let's go to Sister V. And
3: Sister
0: she can
3: V!
0: Just
3: hey,
5: Sister V, I've been trying to get your message out, baby.
6: Listen, I'm just calling in to give y'all some love. You know, I always tell people I have one job that pays and one that don't. And I got to take care of that one that pays, right?
5: Absolutely.
6: I wanted to make sure I just called to give y'all some love. You're hitting on all cylinders. I will say this really quickly, that voting and getting ourselves organized around that is good. It's very good.
5: Yes.
6: And we should never give that fight up. But I also say that we are right now in an economic front.
5: Yes.
6: Clearly, this is all this system really understands.
5: And as
6: black people, as a nation, if we pulled our money in another direction that would be more directed towards helping us, we could literally break this country.
5: Shut it down.
6: Completely shut it down. But we have to get serious and we have to get organized about it. Now, I'm listening. We're talking about calling WCPO. I remember going through that crap when they was taking Tracy Hunter through what she went through.
5: Mm-hmm.
6: And they don't care.
5: They don't care.
6: You know what? They have advertisers. And if I have to sit and watch that show and watch their news for an hour or 2 hours, whatever it takes, because this is what I've done in the past.
5: Mm-hmm.
6: I would sit there and write down methodically every advertiser that comes through.
5: That's the way you stop.
6: And guess who gets the call? The advertisers.
4: There you go.
6: Right?
4: Okay, that's right.
6: And that's And that's when the advertiser then says, oh, hell to the no. Okay? So, you know, there's more than one way to skin a cat. And I'm putting it out there because it ain't nothing they can do about it if we do. But as black people, if we understand our collective economic power, we could shut this whole country down, let alone the city.
0: All right.
6: So, we really need to get ourselves organized. And sisters, I appreciate y'all in there standing in the gap. Sandra, you could take it away. You know what we're doing this Saturday. Link and I had to get with you on that program. We're looking for our black female veterans, okay?
5: Yes,
6: you know, trust me, if you don't see Sister V, I'm always working on something. Towards our helping our people.
5: Job that pays and the ones that don't, baby. We love you and miss you and thank you for caring. Because there's a lot of folks, I'm telling you, that listen to the show.
6: Absolutely. And so much love. I'm going to continue to listen. I don't want to hold it up too long because I know y'all got a lot of callers.
0: And we can't get to
3: them. We're not going to say anything because let the callers
5: call. But she's having a problem with the veterans, for the veteran women over at the Federation of Colored Women. Veteran women. So come at 11 o'clock after you're done walking with the Lincoln Well Walking Club.
3: Come on, that's
0: right.
5: I love the walking club. I know,
0: Sandra,
5: she's there. I love the walking club. I've been there from day one.
3: Don't you switch up no more.
5: Okay, I love the walking club.
3: What time did you get it all out?
5: It's at 11 o'clock.
0: 11 o'clock Saturday over there at the...
5: We got seniors. In fact, most everybody walking is seniors. So
4: that's where? Right. Where is it Saturday?
3: It's on Chapel. Okay. What's the address?
0: It's over there on Chapel at the Colored Women's...

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10: WDBZ, the Buzz of Cincinnati, your talk station. Lincoln Ware with you till 1 o'clock. We're almost there. We got to get to the phone. We got to get to the phones. Okay. David Whitehead.
11: Hey, David. Hey, Lincoln Ware.
10: What's up?
11: How you doing?
10: All right.
11: Nothing much. Thank you, ladies, for what you're doing in the community. Sandra Jones Mitchell, Iris, I know you're out there fighting. What I want to make sure we understand, because I've posted it multiple times in regards to all the issues that we're talking about today. Number one would be how to go at WCPO. And it's been said multiple times, you have to go to the advertisers.
10: Amen.
11: You go to the advertisers with the complaint, they will get in touch with the GM. Because one thing they care about is the revenue. Mm-hmm. Now, if we keep posting and reposting, that creates impressions.
12: Yes, it
11: for
12: does.
11: Them.
12: Thank you.
11: And they use those impressions to create more advertisers. So, whether people know it or not, Fox News, the national Fox News, is the number one viewed station in this market.
10: Yeah.
11: And they don't care.
10: They don't care.
11: They don't care. So why would WCPO is trying to get that same audience?
10: Well, Fox News is they don't have really anything that the Channel 19, Fox 19, really
11: Fox
10: News,
11: 19.
10: Right?
11: I'm talking about
10: national. That's what I'm saying. Yeah, they don't have anything to do with the national.
12: But what David is talking about,
10: the market.
12: This morning when I woke up, David, and this is straight to your point, because people are liking and sharing and clicking on it.
11: Mm-hmm.
12: It gives them enough advertisement that this particular story made it to Google News. So when you put those likes and those shares, that gives them the impression that people want to read it. And the more you do that, the more it will go across the country. So in order to shut it down, you got to be strategic. And we just don't have enough time.

0: a link and where to talk about it, but we will talk about it at our next community meeting, and we will be talking about how to hold the media responsible. We're going to bring in some national experts to help us do just that at the conference.
1: So let me give you one more last tidbit on WCPO, and then we're going to move on to the other stuff. The Senior Director of Revenue Strategy at Corporate for WCPO is Mike Barbetta.
0: Spell the last name.
1: Barbetta, B-A-R-B-E-T-T-A.
0: Okay.
1: He is the Senior Director of Revenue Strategies. So he's the one that is responsible for how to get the money.
0: Mm-hmm. Okay.
1: And if you talk to him with displeasure, then he's going to go back to the other ones.
0: So that
1: is probably who would be the better contact if you go into the corporate office.
0: Okay.
2: Now, phone number?
1: I don't have his number, but if I find it, you know, I'll text it to you.
0: Okay.
1: But I just know the name because he used to be my boss.
3: Go to their website, Scripps website.
1: Yeah. He used to be my boss before he took the job down there.
0: Yeah.
1: But also, when we talk about voting, and I've been working with my canvassers in regards to voting, we got to talk about the why.
0: Right.
1: And not just registration.
0: Yeah.
1: So we got to get out here.
4: Why
1: did
4: not
1: vote?
4: Sure correct.
1: People know the why. And then the last thing, for Sandra, we are fighting. I just came from Columbus, the last budget hearing. We were talking with them in order to get to benefits for the seniors. And one of the benefits for the seniors that we're pushing, and we're trying to find a Republican to sign off and present the bill because they have the numbers. So we're trying to get them to stop the value assessment on senior housing. So that's how you stop the tax increases, is by making sure that their houses are in excess and valued higher than what they have been. So if I bought my house for $30,000, just because you put a shopping center next to it or put some other kind of million-dollar place to it, my house is still $30,000. I want to pay taxes on $30,000. I don't want to pay taxes on your new value of $250,000 when I'm not trying to sell it.
0: Mm.
1: And that's how they are getting tax out of their homes.
4: Correct.
1: And we have to fight on that level. So we're doing so many, we're trying to do multiple things. I've been doing a lot of traveling, so I've been missing the Lincoln Ware Show. But it's important to make sure.
3: Go to YouTube. You can follow me anywhere.
0: I don't like YouTube, Lincoln.
3: Oh, my God.
2: Oh,
3: geez.
2: I love YouTube.
3: Everybody
2: have
3: mixed reviews on it. You like it, Joyce?
0: Why did you go to YouTube? I have a hard time connecting.
3: That was not my call.
2: We do have the radio.
0: Wasn't the MAGA in the Radio 1 call?
3: No, we don't have MAGA.
1: I'm not a YouTube fan for this, Lincoln, but I do try and pick you up as I can. But we got a lot of things going.
3: Download the
1: app. A lot of partnerships. We got to do a lot of collaborations, as the lady said. And our money need to circulate three times before it go out.
0: Just like
1: the voting.
0: Yeah,
4: that should be our plan, David.
0: David, can we not do, because we got callers and we want to get to everybody.
1: Okay.
0: And I love you. And I'm going to mention something that you and I have been at a table at, because I'm about to get ahead of that, because I don't want to see black people sacrifice. I'm going to wait
1: for
0: them.
1: Before the 2 o'clock meeting?
0: Uh-huh.
1: Are you
0: at
1: the 2 o'clock meeting? Okay.
0: No,
1: all
0: sir,
1: right.
0: I'm
1: okay,
0: not.
1: Okay, go ahead.
0: No, I'm not.
1: Get to the other caller.
0: Thank you.
1: I'll talk to you. Bye.
3: All right, thanks for your call.
0: Thanks,
3: let's
0: David.
3: Go to... Let's go to Sly. Sly, how are you?
5: Hey, what's going on, Lincoln? And hello to the queens there.
0: Sly.
5: I'll make it real quick. I'll try and speak to each of you individually. Ms. Rowley, you get a lot of support here. I've turned my unit within my law enforcement agency onto the buzz, and we're listening.
0: Thank you.
5: And you're getting a lot of love
3: Detroit
5: and support here. Keep up the good work.
0: Thank you.
5: And, understand, you don't feel like the Lone Ranger when it comes to the media, because we're going through it here. As a matter of fact, we got like a Fox 2 News here. They've been trying to regain traction ever since the Kwame Kilpatrick saga.
0: Mm.
3: Oh, boy.
5: They always like to talk about how black people don't do anything or come together. But when we get the likes of a Harriet Tubman, then she's doing too much.
2: Yeah, there we go.
5: Sister Julie, I hope you are enjoying that retirement. Well done. You survived. And Ms. Joyce, I'm not too far from I-75. I will come to the rescue.
3: All right. Sly. I got to run, Sly.
0: Good to hear from you, brother.
3: Thanks, Sly.
0: You stay safe, Sly.
3: All right.
0: Sister Julie enjoying her retirement. She's looking good.
3: Dr. Richard Hughes.
0: Yes, that's Pastor Hughes.
3: Okay. Pastor Hughes,
6: how are you doing?
3: Okay.
6: Good to hear from y'all. Sister Iris, well, I call her Auntie Iris, told me to call in and listen. I have
0: been giving that number 1,000%
6: support for her.
0: Yes.
3: Okay.
6: 1,000% support for her. I spoke out, obviously, about the foolish article and a news report that WCPO Channel 9 did the other day.
3: Yes.
6: First of all, thank you, Brother Ware. I believe wholeheartedly in the advancement of black media, because at the end of the day, black institutions is our hope for survival and for thrival. I think every black person needs to boycott. I almost said something. It's too close to Sunday. I can't cuss. I just preached twice yesterday. But we need to boycott not only Channel 9 News. Truthfully, we need to boycott all these white media outlets and really support our black media outlets, not just with our listening, but with our dollars as well.
3: All right. Hey,
6: It would be amazing if we pledged $50 a month to whatever black media outlet, whatever. So every black church should have a subscription to some form of black media outlet, things like that.
3: Send it over here.
6: Yes, sir. Exactly. And then as far as Auntie Iris goes, not only the Channel News article, but the article that Cincinnati Inquirer published, what, about a month ago?
0: Mm-hmm.
6: They had called me to get, Richard, in my interpretation,
3: okay,
6: dirt on her.
3: We are totally out of time.
6: I'm so sorry. Al Sharpton is next. Let me just say this. I support you. And I'll catch y'all another time.
3: We had to go. Sharpton is next. Thank you, ladies, for joining me.
4: Thank you, ladies. And to all the folks that
3: helped
4: our kids this last week, everyone.
3: All right, we're out of here.

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2: In Northern Kentucky, a child is dead after a Sunday collision involving a horse-drawn buggy. The accident happened in Carroll County, where authorities say a car driven by a 44-year-old Daniel Crawford rear-ended the buggy. Three children were taken from the scene with life-threatening injuries, and one has since died. Bond is being set at $50,000 for a man accused of opening fire on juveniles Friday night in North College Hill. Reports say 47-year-old Stanley Foster has admitted to firing shots from the bedroom of his home at two young people outside. No one was hurt. Foster faces charges including felonious assaults. A Mainesville woman is being identified as a person who died on Sunday in a vehicle crash in Warren County. The Highway Patrol says that 51-year-old driver Paulette Hines veered off of Mason Murrow Mill Grove Road and hit an embankment, causing her to flip and hit a guardrail. She died at the scene. A man convicted on charges stemming from a vehicle crash that left three people dead will be sentenced today in Butler County. The accident happened December 21st of last year near River Road and Hooven Avenue. Investigators say that Brandon Begley was driving at more than twice the speed limit when he hit the victim's car. I'm Heather Pasco on 1230 The Buzz.
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0: Live from historic Leimert Park in Los Angeles, California, I'm Tavis Smiley, and I'm so glad to see you and me. Ah, back in stride again. Before we get started with today's show, let me invite you to follow me on Facebook and Instagram at The Real Tavis Smiley and get updates on X, that's formerly Twitter, at Tavis Smiley. By the way, should you miss any part of today's program or want to catch up on previous shows, you can always visit thetavissmileyshow.com. 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Another great show on tap for you today. In our second hour, two conversations. Well, actually, one big conversation, two amazing voices. We will start hour two in dialogue, as per usual, with Dr. Cornel West, who's actually in Los Angeles today. I'm looking at him right now, his handsome visage. He's joining us live in studio to talk about the 105th anniversary of the Tulsa Race Massacre, which we commemorate today. In case you didn't know, Dr. West is in fact a Californian who has lived most of his life on the East Coast, primarily Boston, Princeton, New York City, think Harvard, Princeton, Union Theological Seminary. But he was actually born in Tulsa, Oklahoma. In fact, Doc and Charlie Wilson, Uncle Charlie of the Gap Band, were born in the same Tulsa hospital mere months apart. Imagine that. Two geniuses born in the same hospital literally months apart in Tulsa. And speaking of born dates, tomorrow, June 2nd, is Dr. West Natal Day. So we're going to celebrate Dr. Cornel West all 3 hours today, a day early, since he's live in studio here in L.A. And you know how we do it around here every June, Black Music Month. We choose a different artist of the day and feature some of the best of their catalog as we weave in and out of these amazing conversations with these great guests. And so today, since he's here, we're going to let DJ Doc, DJ Doc, curate all the music for this special show, all 3 hours, as we celebrate his favorite, Curtis Mayfield. So, the best of Curtis Mayfield, all 3 hours today, as curated by DJ Doc Cornel West. So, it is fitting for more reasons than one to have Dr. West in studio on this day when we look back 105 years ago at this terrorist white supremacist attack in Tulsa that took the lives of many and caused others to flee in the Greenwood district of Tulsa between May 31 and June 1. And when you hear Greenwood, you know that's what the Gap Band stands for, right? Greenwood, Archer, and Pine, these three neighborhoods in Tulsa. So it's going to be a great conversation today. We've got to wrap our brains around where we are 105 years later. In hour two, speaking of hour two, on the B side of hour two, we'll start with Dr. West, as I said, but we'll be joined on the B side by the mayor of Tulsa, Monroe Nichols. He will update us on his proposed $105 million reparations package for the Tulsa Race Massacre. In our third hour, two more conversations. Up first, Leo Ferguson, a Black Jewish scholar in residence with the organization Jews for Racial and Economic Justice, gives us his take on this impending Iran deal. I'm using air quotes right now. You can't see me. These are air quotes around the word impending Iran deal. And we'll get his thoughts on the Anti-Defamation League's new anti-Semitism database. This thing is scary to me. It is downright scary. If you haven't heard about it, we'll talk about it. But the Anti-Defamation League, the ADL, now has an anti-Semitism database. Who's in it? Am I in it? Who's in it? That term, anti-Semitic, has become so truncated at the same time, so elastic. Who knows who's on this database and what that means when you get on the list? And so we'll talk about that. On the top side of our three, on the B side of our three, Emmy-winning director and live performance storyteller Phil Branch on his new book, The Double Dutch Fuss, a memoir. Gotta love that title, right? The Double Dutch Fuss, a memoir. We'll talk to Phil Branch on the back side of our final hour today. In the book, Branch chronicles his struggle to break free from and live outside of the prescribed paradigms of blackness and masculinity that shaped his life. But we commence today's show in conversation with our regular contributor, author, professor, and founding chair of the Department of African American Studies at UCLA, Dr. Marcus Anthony Hunter. Marcus, how are you, sir?
1: I'm doing well. Blessed in the city, as you know I say. And peace to you, King Tavis. How you be?
0: Man, you know me. If I complained, I'd be an ingrate. So all is well on your end. All is well on my end. All things considered, it's just a blessing to be here. Let me just start and tell you where I want to go with Marcus for the hour. Glad I've got him for the full hour in no particular order. We're going to start here when we come forward. A judge has halted, thank God for Jesus, at least for the moment, he has halted, she has halted, Trump's anti-weaponization fund. So this slush fund we've been talking about, this $1.8 billion slush fund, has now been halted by a judge in the Eastern District of Virginia. We'll talk about that. A hearing is set for June 12, but she's not buying it. She's not buying that this is constitutional, that it is legitimate. There are lawsuits flying left and right. You heard on this program just last week, Harry Dunn, one of those Capitol Police officers. He's the brother officer. You know his name. You know his face. Harry Dunn is one of two persons who filed a lawsuit, he and another officer, against this fund, calling it unconstitutional, suggesting that it puts their lives in danger, and other reasons for behind their filing of the lawsuit. But Harry Dunn, again, on this program just last week. And now a judge has halted that slush fund. We will talk about that. While I'm on that slush fund, I can't wait to talk to Marcus about this, because Marcus is the reparations guy. You know, he wrote that best-selling book, Radical Reparations, Healing the Soul of a Nation. This is his issue. He's working on a piece right now with the governor in Washington State. We'll get an update on that. But here's the point I'm pressing toward. It seems to me that one could argue, I ain't the one, maybe Marcus Anthony Hunter is. Of course, I could do it. But I think one could argue that Donald Trump, with this $1.8 million slush fund, whether it goes forward or not, has at least framed this argument in a way that benefits black people on the issue of reparations. What do you mean, Tavis? I'm glad you asked. If you have a plan to compensate January 6 rioters, are you with me? It proves that the question of reparations is less than about capacity and more about political will. It's a way to argue that what Trump has done opens the door, gives us an on-ramp to a conversation, even in the Trump era, about reparations. Maybe I'm stretching it too far. I'll see if Marcus Anthony Hunter agrees with me when we come forward. A great deal more to talk about. We got Election Day here in California tomorrow. Yeah, we're there already. Yeah, tomorrow's June 2nd. Dr. West's birthday is on primary day here in California. We'll talk about that with Marcus and what we can expect from that. As I mentioned, Dr. West is curating the music all 3 hours today. It is the best of Curtis Mayfield. Today's June 1, Black Music Month. 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

0: It's the best of Curtis Mayfield all 3 hours today, as curated by Dr. Cornel West, who was live in the studio today. We'll talk to him in the second hour. Tomorrow happens to be his natal day, so he's back home in California just in time for his birthday, just in time for Election Day. We put him to work the day before his birthday, letting him curate the best of Curtis Mayfield all 3 hours today. You know how we do it in June. June is Black Music Month, and every day in the month of June, we choose a different artist of the day. We call it our Artist in Residence, and so we play the best of their catalog as much as we can weave in between these conversations all 3 hours. And so we start June 2026, Black Music Month, today with Curtis Mayfield. And we start this program with our friend and brother Marcus Anthony Hunter, professor at UCLA. Marcus, I'm laughing, all this ain't funny. I was just saying moments ago that we're going to talk later in today's show about this impending deal with Iran. Impending. I should have said in ending. I know that's not a word, because the news has just come out that Tehran has suspended talks with the U.S. Over these Israeli attacks in Lebanon. I said impending literally 10 minutes ago, and now impending is ending. As a matter of fact, done. Tehran has pulled the plug on these talks with the U.S. over a way to bring this war to a close. And so, again, no surprise there. This story, I don't want to say it's an insult to say ebbed and flowed. It ain't ebbed and flowed. I'm trying to think of something that's more appropriate, Marcus. But literally, the news changes every hour on this Iran situation. Marcus, let's start there right quick.
1: Yeah, absolutely. I mean, part of what's going on, and this is, as you know, one of my favorite hobbies is following WWE. And for those of us who are in the wrestling world, why this is connected is because there is upcoming PLE for WWE that's supposed to happen in Riyadh at the end of June. So I've often seen the Hall of Famer, President Donald Trump of WWE, trying to make sure that TKO doesn't lose all of their money in Riyadh. And it looks like his friends in Israel are making that even more impossible. And more important is a wrestling event is probably why this deal was more impending than it had been prior. My own hypothesis.
0: I'm fascinated. This ain't the first time you made reference to this. I used to love wrestling as a kid. How does a professor at UCLA get turned on by WWE? Let me just do that right quick before I move forward.
1: Well, first, a shout out to Bianca Belair, who effectively to me is the Beyonce of wrestling. More Black people need to know about her. I mean, she is that girl. The other thing, honestly, is I grew up in a household where people love their soaps and their stories.
0: Yeah.
1: And so wrestling also has that element, you know, going on at the same time where you get the soap opera of it all inside the stories that's performed by very talented athletes. So it's compelling. And it also is a really great container to follow American culture, especially dominant culture, because that's one location where they're feeding, especially young white boys, biggest fan base of WWE, their steady diet of misinformation and communication and confusion. And so it's important to also track it. We think it's only on Fox News. I tell you, it's in WWE as well.
0: How is WWE treating Black folk? How are Black wrestlers treated these days inside WWE?
1: They are getting chopped and screwed. I mean, Kofi Kingston, who is, as they say, first ballot Hall of Fame legend, allegedly was asked to have his deal he secured a year earlier cut in half by TKO, which is receiving record profits. He and his partner in crime, The New Day, decided that they would pack up and leave. So that's how Hall of Fame Black folks with the name Kofi are being treated in these WWE streets.
0: Yeah, it's funny, man. It don't matter what frame you're in, Black folk are getting maltreated one way or the other. And finally on this, before I push forward, we've been hearing, I've not been following it as well as you have or as close as you have, I am certain, but this storyline, this narrative of this wrestling match on the White House lawn, what's that about? Is that still happening? What is that?
1: Yeah, so I think it's important for people to know that when Vince McMahon got under those serious Janelle Grant case, where she alleged sexual assault and a battery of other issues, that he did a couple of maneuvers to try to retain ownership of WWE. One of them became selling the company, which he swore he would never do, to TKO. TKO also owns UFC. So now you have Ari Emanuel owning sports entertainment. And so, again, Donald Trump was once upon a time a major storyline when it was millionaire or billionaire versus billionaire back in the 2000s with Vince McMahon. So there's that undercurrent connection that I think people may miss because if you don't watch wrestling, you don't really see the connection. But we see someone with a sports monopoly over sports entertainment, Ari Emanuel, having power to have an event, a kind of like what they call Fight Club, literally at the White House.
0: Mm. That's fascinating for me. That's fascinating. I'm fascinated by this whole line of questioning, in part because I'm thinking of a professor who told me many, many years ago, Tavis, whatever your chosen field of study is, make yourself an expert at one or two things outside of that. One of the best advice I ever received, make yourself an expert at something outside of whatever your field of study is. For me, one of those things was Dr. King. And so I've just made it my business to learn everything I can about Dr. King. There are other areas of interest that I have outside of my main thing, outside of what my major was. And so I'm always fascinated to talk to scholars who can drill down on reparations and write best-selling books about that, teach students at UCLA about African-American studies, and then this Negro can tell you all about WWE and then make political connections when he raises WWE. See, this is why you listen to Tavis Body Show, because you learn stuff you ain't going to get nowhere else. You see the cross-pollination of all these issues,
1: right.
0: but only scholars can bring you that. And I'm always thrilled when Marcus Anthony Hunter's on, because I never know where the conversation is going to go, but I'm going to learn something when he's on. And so there's my WWE.
1: There we go.
0: Yeah, my takeaway, my fix, exactly. My fix for today. It all makes sense. Now, let me pivot from that to the field of study that you are known for, African American studies, the work you're doing right now on reparations. So, you heard me say a moment ago that a judge, as you well know, has paused this slush fund, as I call it, this anti-weaponization fund. There are all kinds of names that people are leaning into to describe it. But at the end of the day, it's about Donald Trump looking out for his friends. Some of those friends are these January 6th protesters who've already signed up. I mean, ain't no checks been written yet. And again, the fund has now been halted. But that ain't stopped folk from signing up to get access to some of this money, this $1.8 billion that Donald Trump and his Department of Justice, or injustice as it were, has set aside. So a judge has now halted that. I'll take your thoughts on that in just a second, but let me just give you some runway, and you can take flight as you will. It seems to me, as I've thought about it, that this is an on-ramp. Donald Trump perhaps unwittingly has made the argument for why reparations matter, and that there is a way for us to have a serious conversation about it. Because if you can do this for them, then why can't you take my point? It's all yours, Marcus. Run with it.
1: Yes. Mm-hmm. Yeah, great connection. And I will also say, in the reparations movement, this has been connecting in a lot of places. I know many people may be familiar with the Griot and The Root, which have been covering this and making similar arguments, whether through journalism or through opinion pieces. I think the biggest thing that you're connecting is that these are not separate headlines. Effectively, we are witnessing a nation receiving overdue notices. America has accumulated debts across generations, not just financial, moral, democratic debt, historical debt, debts to Black community, debts to democracy, debts to truth. And the question that comes up is, whose debts, which stories, which harm get elevated, get uplifted? And what we're seeing in this is that they have creativity and abilities to pull funds forward, taxpayer dollars in specific, and to create a fund that somewhat exists outside of congressional oversight. And it is for people who instead committed crimes against the government, rather than what it should be for, which is for people who are holding the government accountable for crimes it committed against the citizens and the population. So it's a moral inversion that's happening. And I think if we fast forward, like we do when we think about January 6th and insurrection, one of his presidential promises is, if you elect me, you will get pardoned. And he did that basically on the same day as the inauguration. He is effectively telling people, if you vote for me or whoever I say should be in charge, you got $1.776 billion on the other side of that vote. So we should also understand it as a political tool, in as much as it's also a moral inversion of reparations.
0: Let me play devil's advocate, because I want to ask a question, but I want to interrogate or indict my own question, if that makes any sense, before I even ask it. So I'm thinking, as you're talking about the fact that there's a message somewhere in here for Democrats about how to get serious about the issue of reparations. There's been obviously decades of foot dragging, decades of excuses since John Conyers first raised this issue 30, 40 years ago. And he was then, the late, great John Conyers out of Michigan, raised this issue of reparations all those decades ago. And while there's been foot dragging at the federal level, we've obviously seen progress in localities and municipalities across the country. In certain states, we've seen progress being made on this particular issue. But stay with me for a second here. On the one hand, Donald Trump creates, as I suggested a moment ago, an on-ramp with this slush fund. On the other hand, if we're calling it a slush fund, it's illegal. So maybe it's not the proper frame to be having a conversation, or at least the proper way to advance a serious conversation about reparations. I don't know what's the proper way to think about this. Again, if you think that what he's doing is illegal, then maybe we're not in the right frame. Maybe it's not an on-ramp to reparations. But on the other hand, if this thing is allowed to stand, what then is the message for Democrats about how to be more creative in figuring out a way to advance a conversation sincerely about reparations? Is that too convoluted? Does that make any sense to you at all?
1: No, that totally makes sense, Professor Tavis. What you're getting at is, if it's illegal, as something as sacred as reparations, especially for American slavery, well, we wanted to pass through something that we're being shown has legality issues or legal issues, so to speak. At the same time, though, and this is something we've been talking about over the duration of Trump 2.0, is we should also believe our eyes and our ears as this era is unfolding. Meaning, in the past, we were often told what couldn't happen from a progressive president or progressive Democrats. What we are seeing is that there are many different options on the table. Some illegal, some not. Some, maybe you'll just be tied up in court while I do what I want to do anyway, and I won't be president by the time you get around to stopping the program. So we should remember what we are being exposed to seeing, which is the machinery of the federal government, especially the executive office.
0: Yeah.
1: And we should hold it accountable for the things we want progressively when the time comes around. There should no longer be phrases like, can't get that done. I mean, again, one of my favorite examples are pardons. Mumia Abdul-Jamal could be out of jail on the day that Obama was inaugurated. We learned in this administration, pardons can happen on day one, day 23, day 54, day 57. We have been conditioned and disciplined into understanding it as after two terms, on the very last day, as I hand over the keys to the next president. Don't ask me no questions because they're going to fall off the list. We're seeing that there's a completely different responsive ability and a responsibility chart that we need to hold on to, take notes and file away in our archive for liberation.
0: I'm thinking of Milana Karanga, who says often, somebody rescue me if I'm wrong. I wasn't wrong, but I wasn't as clear. And I laugh at myself sometimes at how much better the answers are than the questions I pose. And Marcus Anthony Hunter just rescued me on that. That's what I was trying to say. He said it so eloquently.
1: I'm with you.
0: And so I am grateful to Marcus Anthony Hunter. We're celebrating Curtis Mayfield all 3 hours of today's program because today is June 1. We are now officially in Black Music Month for 2026. 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
4: Southwest Ohio organizations are among those receiving funding from a state program aimed at expanding access to safe and affordable housing. The latest round of funding through the Welcome Home Ohio program is awarding nearly $27 million in grants to efforts in 57 counties. In Northern Kentucky, a child is dead after a Sunday collision involving a horse-drawn buggy. The accident happened in Carroll County, where authorities say a car driven by a 44-year-old Daniel Crawford rear-ended the buggy. Three children were taken from the scene with life-threatening injuries, and one has since died. Bond is being set at $50,000 for a man accused of opening fire on juveniles Friday night in North College Hill. Reports say 47-year-old Stanley Foster has admitted to firing shots from the bedroom of his home at two young people outside. No one was hurt. Foster faces charges including felonious assaults. A man convicted on charges stemming from a vehicle crash that left three people dead will be sentenced today in Butler County. The accident happened December 21st of last year near River Road and Hooven Avenue. Investigators say that Brandon Begley was driving at more than twice the speed limit when he hit the victim's car. I'm Heather Pasco on 1230.
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0: Tavis Smiley. Glad to have you with us in this first hour of today's program. It is the first day of June, so June is Black Music Month. You know how we do it around here. All 3 hours every day during the month of June, we pick a different artist. We call it our Artist in Residence. And we feature as best we can some of the best of their catalog. Today, it's Curtis Mayfield. All the music today curated by DJ Doc. That'd be Dr. Cornel West, who is with us today all 3 hours. You'll hear his voice. You hear him laughing in the background right now, I suspect. But you'll hear his voice in the second and third hours today. Dr. West is with us. His birthday happens to be tomorrow, so he's back home in California just in time to celebrate his natal day. Tomorrow, later in our second hour, we'll talk about the fact that today, in fact, is the 105th anniversary of the Tulsa Race Massacre. Dr. West was born in Tulsa. And so we'll talk to Dr. West in hour two about this sacred anniversary. Also be joined by the mayor, the Black mayor of Tulsa, Monroe Nichols. I look forward to our second hour today when we sort of steep ourselves in this Black history. Speaking of Black history, that's what Marcus Anthony Hunter teaches at UCLA, African American Studies to be exact. He's the founding chair of that department at UCLA. Honored to have him on our list of regular contributors, and always humbled and honored to have him lead us off in hour one. In case you've just tuned in, we talked earlier in this hour about the fact that a judge has now halted this Donald Trump $1.8 billion slush fund. Democrats are vowing to fight this as they call it, anti-weaponization fund in the Senate. And so Chuck Schumer has had a lot to say about that. I was saying to Marcus a moment ago that I hope there's some lessons that Democrats have learned about how to show up if and when they ever get access to power once again. And after I said that, Marcus, the minute I posed that question to you or raised that issue, I started thinking, particularly as you were talking about the ways in which Obama could have shown up on the Mumia Abu-Jamal issue, similarly to Donald Trump showing up to pardon these January 6th protesters. Mm-hmm. And here's the point of what I was thinking. On the one hand, you hope that Democrats, again, have learned some lessons about how to show up and just run your agenda, run your playbook, mm-hmm. if and when you ever get access to power again. On the other hand, can I just keep it real, Marcus? Can I keep it real?
1: Yeah, absolutely.
0: James Brown said, can I take it to the bridge?
1: take it to the bridge.
0: Can I hit it and quit it? That's the Godfather of the soul, right? So I can't imagine those lessons that we ought to have learned, ought to be learning in real time, notwithstanding, I just can't imagine under any condition or circumstances that Barack Obama would ever show up with the boldness of Donald Trump. I cannot under any condition or circumstance imagine that Hakeem Jeffries, as Speaker of the House, is going to show up like Mike Johnson. Do you? Can you? Marcus?
1: That's a great point. The thing is that, the can question is important, and so is the question of what are we willing to accept.
0: Mm-hmm.
1: And part of what we see reflected in our government has also been a reflection of what we've been made to accept and what we've been willing to accept. And I think if we start changing what our acceptance ratio is compared to what they do, then they have no choice, because then they're going to be out. We have redistricting and gerrymandering happening in both parties across the country, which I always say gerrymandering anywhere is a threat to democracy everywhere and voters everywhere, even though now Democrats are doing it too. So it's mm-hmm. a strange world out here. But it is meaning that, you know, what's happening is the loss of Black representation, whether it be through retirement, like Congresswoman Wilson or Congresswoman Lee, or through sudden death, like Congresswoman Sheila Jackson Lee. And now through redistricting, we're seeing the loss of Congresswoman Jasmine Crockett. So we're seeing a loss. And so we also don't have the luxury to wait on Hakeem to sound and look like and show up like the name Hakeem.
0: Yeah.
1: Because where I grew up, Hakeems are about that life. You know, and so at some point, what happens is the rubber meets the road, because we already know we got here by accepting how they are already. We can no longer do that.
0: Yeah.
1: We also have gotten here by, I think, refusing to have H.R. 40 or reparations as our North Star politically. It continues to be on the list somewhere, but not as the guiding force, because that also sharpens the demands. If you can't meet me at reparations, then we don't have a lot to talk about. That's what California folks have been saying for a while.
0: Mm-hmm.
1: You know, it was no reparations, no vote. The underside of that is that there's a spiritual question that I think people are asking right now that's being masked as a voter question, which is who has a vision large enough for this moment? And when we get into a question about vision, that opens the door to possibility, the idea of change. As we know from the prophet Octavia Butler, God is change. So people are asking for that. And at some point, everything that we have right now has created the conditions for the request of change and are absolutely not reflecting that change. So a lot of people are going to be called to the carpet. A lot of questions have to get answered. And as Black people, we have to be recentering reparations as our North Star, as our political Harriet Tubman. We need to be following that drinking board.
0: Let me circle back to reparations here directly in a moment. But there are a couple of things you said in the interim that I want to get to first, if I can. First of all, I heard that line, Hakeem has the right name. He's, right. He's got the right name.
1: Right. Shout out to Hakeem Olajuwon.
0: There you
1: know
0: go.
1: What I mean?
0: I got you. Yeah, I hear you. He got the right name. We're going to leave that there for, as my grandmother said, Big Mom, we're going to leave that lay where the good Lord done flung it. We're going to leave it there for the moment. But he got the right name. Let me go back, though, to this words you use, losses. You were talking about the CBC and these losses that we are experiencing. Mm-hmm. I want to put a little bit more on that, because to my mind, and I think we're saying the same thing, yes, I'm not really pushing back. They aren't just losses. Mm-hmm. It's an all out assault. It's an attack. It's not just a loss. Mm-hmm. And I raised that because I was literally in conversation with some people yesterday, and I said, you know what? I'm going to reprise some of this with Dr. West tomorrow when he comes on. Let me start with Dr. Hunter before I get to Dr. West and give you a bite at this apple. It seems to me that we are now in a phase. This ain't rocket science. It's just something we need to be thinking about. We're in a phase now where we are going to see an attack on Black leaders, the kind of which we have not seen since the 60s. If you consider the desperation that we see on the right, the political right, and the ways in which they are changing the rules because they can't change the game, when you consider the boldness that we discussed earlier with which Donald Trump is showing up every single day, you consider the demographic shifts that are underway even as we speak, there's a way in which one can already figure out in advance that the attack on Black leadership, we start with redistricting and wiping out Black seats. But I'm talking about an all-out assault, an attack. I'm talking about going back to COINTELPRO. I'm talking about, I mean, all of that on steroids. I think we're entering a phase now where Black leadership is going to be, assaulted and gone after in ways that we haven't seen or imagined since the 60s and prior to. That's my read of it. And I'm raising that now. We're going to spend some time talking about this. As a matter of fact, let me just hold Marcus's response on that till we come forward. I want to give him a few minutes to sort of unpack on that. But that's what I'm sensing, that we're entering a new season of all-out war against African-American leaders. I don't care what field you are in. It's on and popping. That's my sense. I could be wrong. Let's see what Marcus says about that when we come forward here on Tab Ismaili as we continue celebrating Curtis Mayfield today on June 1, the first day of Black Music Month.

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0: That's Curtis Mayfield moving on up. And that is the story of black folk in this country. We have been moving on up, and yet I posited a moment ago that we are at a moment now where black leadership in every field of human endeavor in this particular moment is going to be under attack for all the obvious reasons. Am I on to something, Marcus Anthony Hunter, or am I making too much of it?
1: No, I think

0: withstand attacks has been proven in our history. And we have to make sure that those who are elected, they're only as good as their policies. So what is it worth to even have black elected officials if their policies are not reflecting our true liberation and what we're asking for and needing on the ground? So there's a bit of both things happening at the same time. And my hope is that when we look forward 50 years from now, we will look at people who came in and pushed the torch, carried us forward and closer, so that there's something that we have built, something that we can all be a part of, and something that we can also recruit others into, rather than the dismantle only conversation.
1: That's why I love Marcus Anthony Hunter. This Negro's dropping bars every time he shows up. He said that's not democracy. That's backlash wearing a suit. Did y'all hear that? It's backlash wearing a suit. And yet we are still a winner. We still moving on up as we celebrate Curtis Mayfield today, the first day of Black Music Month, June 2026.

0: Why does Tavis say, when we come forward?
1: Because he's not going back.
0: And you don't have to go back either. Forward ever, backward never. More of Tavis Smiley when we come forward.
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14: I'm Tavis Smiley. He's Marcus Anthony Hunter. And we have just 3 or 4 minutes left here with Marcus. I want to circle back to the work that you're doing on reparations in Washington State. Give me a quick lowdown on that. And I want to close with this election day here in California tomorrow.
15: Yeah, absolutely. So I'm very grateful to you and the whole team at KDLA for giving me the opportunity to talk about Washington State, which is the third state in the nation to put forward a reparations study. Based on our conversations and a continued push and advocacy around it, I've had one of two meetings with the governor's office, a second one coming on June 3rd. So I look forward to reporting back, and it's coming as positive, I think, conversation.

0: conversation and meaningful dialogue that I think could lead to a redo and repair of the process that was clearly broken that led to this entire ordeal.
1: And you are on the move right about now, not unlike Dr. West, but he has returned home to California in time for his birthday tomorrow, which is on Election Day. And many of us, of course, heading to the polls tomorrow. Many have voted early. Right. But these primaries have been happening all across the country. I've been tracking it every week on this program. But tomorrow it's our turn here in California. The nation is watching. We got a controversial governor's race, controversial mayor's race in L.A. You want to opine on either in these remaining moments here?
0: Yeah, there's a couple of things. The first thing is there's a part of me that feels, as a person who's been voting in California for over a decade now, that the current status quo around the Democratic Party is how we got ourselves into this situation where they already knew the top two situations. And you have 95 people running for office, none of which are willing to concede, even though they know the state rule is the top two move on forward, no matter what the political party is. So the other thing I foresee is if it doesn't work out with at least one Democrat making the top two, all of a sudden we will probably be voting on measure 95 to 11, which is about reshuffling that. So it's the top three or top four, which is a whole chaos that could have been avoided. One, if our current sitting governor, Gavin Newsom, had in some ways given us a sense of who was coming next. I mean, the open field, because there was no next up to that.
1: Yeah.
0: And then the second part is where are we going with this, whoever we're picking? So it's a very important choice, even especially at the mayor's level as well.
1: Yeah. No, it's going to be a big day here in California tomorrow for those watching across the country. We've got three-way races, essentially, for governor and for mayor, and both races are too close to call. You've got Steve Hilton, Republican, on the ballot for governor, Javier Becerra, who the polls indicate of late has inched into the lead. Tom Steyer, the billionaire, right in the hunt, right in the thick of things. So you got a three-way race for governor. The top two move on in what we call open primaries here in California. The same is true in the mayor's race. Karen Bass made history 4 years ago, becoming the first woman mayor of this city, the second African-American. I had the honor of working for the first black mayor, Tom Bradley, as you know, but three-way race here. Karen Bass, a city councilwoman named Nithya Raman, Mr. Pratt, Spencer Pratt, a Republican endorsed by Elon Musk and supported by Donald Trump. We've had one Republican mayor in this city some time ago, Richard Reardon. So conservatives are trying to, you know, stick their head back into the mayor's race here in L.A., but it's a three-way race there as well. Both races, again, too close to call. It may be a late night in California tomorrow night. We shall see. But it's our turn tomorrow on primary day. If you have not voted early, make sure you get to the polls tomorrow. Let your voice be heard here in the California primary tomorrow. For now, Marcus, thanks for your insights. We'll do it again soon. Enjoy the rest of your day, sir.
0: You already know, a happy birthday in the key of life of Stevie Wonder to Dr. Cornel West. We love you. More than loved, you are beloved, as is Tulsa, which I happen to just come from as well. So I'm so glad y'all are carrying that over into the next hour.
1: That's how you close the first hour. Marcus Anthony Hunter said it better than I ever could. 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